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1: 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Yeah.

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0: 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God's got a blessing.
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3: 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But Grim's still here. 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
2: When you go to Chick-fil-A and they don't have your right order,
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3: 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My child is an angel. Yeah.
1: Get up. And don't miss a minute
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0: 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Back to back. Back to back. It's Praise on the Buzz.

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0: 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Not only does Regen work for my children, but it also works for me and my work schedule. 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They love to go to school. Every week, I get a progress report on my kids. 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They're always eager to go to Regeneration.
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1: Oh God, once again, we come into your presence with expectancy in our hearts. 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So we lift our hands in the sanctuary.

0: ladies and gentlemen.
1: Oh, God.
0: Get you a jack.
1: Oh, God. But Grim's still here. Let him all sound.
0: When you go to Chick-fil-A and they don't have your right order,
1: oh God,
0: that's when you need a jack.
1: Yeah, get it right.
0: Number one, you ask for no pickles and they put pickles on it, then Jay comes in.
1: I ask for pickles.
0: Come on.
1: Come on. Where's my Polynesian salsa?
0: Come on. When you go pick up your kids from school and the principal want to talk to you on the side because your kid is bad, you bring in your jack.
1: Yeah, what you want to talk about? My child is an angel. Yeah.
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1: Who will wipe your tears away?
0: 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And if
1: your heart is broken,
0: this is all you have to do.

0: 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Not only does Regen work for my children, but it also works for me and my work schedule. 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My children are thriving at Regen. They love to go to school. Every week, I get a progress report on my kids. I like that all of my kids are being challenged more than they ever were before. My children feel safe. They never come home and say, I don't want to go to school. They're always eager to go to Regeneration.
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0: Hey, it's Willie Moore Jr. I'll talk to you on Monday right here on the Home for Get Up Mornings with Erica Campbell and the best inspiration all day. 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
1: Hallelujah. Let's just take it back a little bit. 1, 2, 3, say. You might as well go ahead and get your dance on.

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Somebody needs to shout unto God with the voice of triumph in here. Come on, can we get somebody to shout out loud up in here this morning? Straight Gate Mass, somebody. Let's get this thing started off right. Let's get some things started off with some high praise. 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
1: 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Come on. Let this one get all up in your spirit.

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0: 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They love to go to school. 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They're always eager to go to Regeneration.
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we've got another day to play the greatest music in the world just for you. That's right, we've got all of this lined up halfway through the year, and boy, do we have some great music.

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3: 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We have picked up a problem this morning already. On 75 northbound at Lachlan Split, there's now an accident. It's blocking two lanes. 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
4: Yes, it is time for the Faith Walk of the Day. And y'all know we walk by faith and not by sight. But I wonder, when you first wake up in the morning, what's your first thought? I know Christianese, oh, I get up and I pray. But do you allow the stress of what could go wrong into your morning? Do you allow the stress from yesterday? Are you still overwhelmed? And do you rehearse that in the morning? Or do you rehearse the victory of the Lord? Do you rehearse the promise of God? Do you stand firm on the rock of your salvation? Are you buckling up with the truth of God, with the breastplate of righteousness? What you do in the morning? Today's going to be a good day, an amazing day. I'm going to be blessed today. I'm walking in healing today. I'm going to be unbothered by foolishness today. What do you say? I'm tired, but God is going to give me strength. I'm not saying don't deny what you're going through, but just make sure you put Jesus in the conversation and the communication when you wake up in the morning. I love that I get to do Get Up Mornings early in the morning. Well, I'm on the West Coast, so it's even earlier for me. But what I'm grateful for is I believe if I seek, I find. And if I knock, the door will be open unto me. So how you knocking this morning? What you saying this morning? Are you speaking in faith? You may have gotten bad news from the doctor, you can still speak faith. You may have gotten a bad letter in the mail that got you stressed out, kids overwhelmed, back to school, whatever, I don't know. But still speak life. I'm going to have favor when I go in this building. I know they said nobody usually has favor, but I'm going to have it. Speak life. Come on, you got to tap in to heaven. Let his will be done on earth as it is in heaven. I'm not facing no resistance today because God's will is going to be done in my life. God promised me the victory. I want it every single day. And I'm not giving space for the enemy to tear my life up. Well, you know how things go. You know they don't never. They don't never. But it's going to happen for me because I got the favor of God on my side. Speak life every morning, in the morning. All right. Wake up with Jesus. Give in and pray. Have a praise break. Wake up with it. All right. I love you and I mean it. That's my faith walk. Set your day right. Start your day right. All right, it's Get Up Mornings. Birthday shout out time, 877-242-2426. That's 877-242-2426. Get Up Mornings. Get up, cause you can't stop. Get up. Got a lot to do. 24
0: hours. Almost gone. 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
4: In the news, in Butler County, a teenager is dead after they fell off a moving car in Trenton. It happened Friday night near Dartmouth Street and Brampton Place. The teen's name has not been released. No arrests have been reported in the shooting of four people Saturday night in North Avondale. The shooting happened at a location on Ryan Lane. A little before midnight, two victims were reported to have life-threatening injuries. A solo shot from Tyler Stevenson was not nearly enough for the Reds Sunday as they fell to the Marlins 7-1. Cincinnati begins a home series against the Cardinals with a doubleheader today. The first pitch for Game 1 is at 1:40 p.m. Governor Mike DeWine is offering state assistance in Perry, Muskegon, and Morgan counties following flooding Sunday. These areas saw additional heavy rain over the weekend after being hit by multiple rounds of severe storms last Monday. In Perry County, New Lexington Fire Chief Jim Fain says many residents needed to be evacuated and over 50 people had to be rescued by boat. Muskegon County was also hit by high winds yesterday, with a man in his 20s killed by a falling tree in Zanesville, according to local officials. That's news. I'm Indira Rogers on 1230 The Buzz.
19: Here's traffic on 1230 The Buzz. Good morning. In Cincinnati traffic, we had an accident on 75 North at Paddock. That has been cleared. Right now, we have a closure because 75 northbound between Lachlan Split and Shepherd Lane is closed due to an accident. The left lane is blocked. The right lane is blocked. Right now, northbound is completely closed and traffic is stopped from Ronald Reagan 126. Southbound right now is flowing freely. And no delays currently on 74. I'm Indira Rogers with traffic on 1230 The Buzz.
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4: 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Go ahead.
5: Well, it's birthday shout out time. Yes. Come on, what a tambourine. Come yes. on, talk to me, tambourine. Are you ready for yes. the birthdays on this morning? Come yes. on, give them some praise. Hallelujah. All right, Hallelujah. Whose birthday is it today?
6: Good morning. This is Philip Frazier calling from the nation's capital on this marvelous Miracle Monday. My birthday shout-outs are for the following. A happy belated birthday to my first cousin, Tiffany Moore, who celebrated her birthday on yesterday, August 16th, and to the church, clerk of my church, 10th Street Baptist Church, phenomenal sister in Christ, Darlene W. Ford, celebrated her birthday on August 16th. And since I'll be on vacation, I want to wish happy birthday to my colleagues at the Dorothy High Elementary School. Robin Dennis and Mary Clayton will be celebrating their birthday this week, as well as Sister Crybaby from Charlotte, North Carolina. She will be celebrating her birthday along with my brother Lamont Smith on August the 20th. Happy birthday, one and all. God loves you, and so do I.
7: Good morning. Marie Thomas, down from South Carolina. I have a belated birthday. It goes out to my grandson from Darlington, South Carolina, Jamar Tyrese Thomas, who celebrated 20 years of life on Friday. Thank God for his siblings, his parents, me, his grandmother, also his grandfather, Leroy Thomas Sr., who continues to look down upon him. And also, I'd like to give a belated birthday out to Trey Nickerson, who celebrated his birthday last week also. And also, I'd like to congratulate him for the Sellers Award. Also, Erica, you all. Thank you all for what all you all are doing to continue to be blessed.
8: Good morning. This is Brother Reggie, also known as Homie Deacon in the Get Up Church. Yeah, good morning, everyone. I'd like to give a great shout-out to Deaconess Dixon from Second New St. Paul Baptist Church. Deaconess Ozzy Orr, St. Paul also, and Brother Roosevelt from Ushboard number 1, and Sister Diane from the Nurses Ministry. It's a great day! Yep! In the morning. Amen.
9: My name is Lolita Oliver Vaughn, and I'm calling from Virginia. I would like to wish my son, Kwame Oliver, a happy 33rd birthday, and may God continue to bless him. And thank you guys for all you do.
10: Good morning. This is Sonia calling from Atlanta, and I want to give four birthday shout-outs this morning. Happy belated birthday to my sister friend Nellie, whose birthday was on the 13th, along with my grandfather in heaven. Happy belated birthday to my friend Tanya, whose birthday was on the 14th. Early happy birthday to my other mom, Gloria. Her birthday's on the 19th. And my dad, who's coming up on the 21st. Happy birthday, guys. I love you. Have a great day. Thank you. Get up, church.
11: My name is Jackie. I'm calling from Virginia. And my birthday shout-out is for two people. My niece, Michelle, her birthday is today. Happy birthday, Michelle. Happy, happy, happy birthday. I hope you really... really, really enjoy your day. Relax. Have some fun. Just enjoy your day. Happy birthday. I love you, Michelle. And also for one of my church members, Sister Lee. Sister Lee, happy birthday. Happy, happy, happy birthday. I hope you enjoy your day. Spend it doing something for yourself. Be happy. Enjoy your day. Love you.
12: Good morning. Get up, church. My name is Pearly Braswell, and I'm calling from Macon, Georgia. I'd like to give a birthday shout-out to my oldest granddaughter, Ronisha Gregg, who celebrated her birthday on Friday, the 14th. She turned 25 years old. Happy birthday, Nene. Also, I'd like to give a shout-out to myself. I celebrated on my 73rd birthday on Saturday, August the 15th. Thank you, Lord, for another birthday. Also, a memorial anniversary to my brother, my oldest brother, Pastor Bobby L. Clark, who took his flight today, 2023, 3 years ago, on this day. We love you, big bro. We miss you very, very much. Thank you, Get Up Church. God bless you. Have a blessed day.
5: Happy birthday, everybody, and thank you for sharing your birthday love with us this morning. We're celebrating with all of y'all. Do we have any more in the Get Up Church?
0: Man, I got to say happy birthday to Madam President Christian Strickland over there at the Madam Walker Legacy Center. My homeboy and comedian Cornelius George and Jonesy, Mr. Jones, happy birthday.
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5: All right, good people, coming up 11 minutes after the hour, we will have our weekend in review, and you know we were at the Stellars. We'll tell you all about it. Griff will share his joys and concerns, and I'll share an Erica-ism with you, which I'll probably talk about the Stellars a little bit more because I met so many amazing people. Y'all, was such a great experience. Charlotte, y'all showed out. Y'all showed out. Music from Melvin Crispell III, Tamela Mann, and Bishop Hezekiah Walker. Here's Fresh Start Worship with You Are on Get Up Mornings.

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2: So y'all know it's all about the Stellars, right? From the amazing Airbnb that we stayed at to seeing so many amazing people. I had such a great, great weekend. I did, however, Griff, sit by somebody on the plane that I thought he went on to be with. Well, I was next to him. He looked almost gone when I sat down, when I walked on the plane. And so when I sat down, his head went back and his mouth was open, and I was texting Google and Coco. Oh God, what do? I don't know. And then he like coughed and sat up, and I was like, oh, okay, so that's just his, okay. He just
3: and
2: halfway
3: then
2: here,
3: the
2: halfway gone.
3: And that is my homeboy's parents couldn't land because somebody died on a plane.
4: Oh no.
3: Yes.
4: Like literally.
3: Literally.
2: Ugh. What a weekend, y'all. Just from having a moment to talk to Yolanda and Tasha Cobbs in the back to seeing Vicky Winans, who I hadn't seen in such a long time. I mean, it was just an amazing weekend. And they the title of the show, or the theme for the show, was Feels Like Home, and it absolutely did. Mm-hmm. While we were waiting to come back and give the tribute to Tasha, the final part before the people sang, one of the screens went out on the right. I was literally sitting in the back because my feet were on fire. Just talking to Kirk. It was just really, really cool. Just got a moment with John P. Key backstage and telling him how much I love and appreciate him. I saw Lisa come off stage and we just kind of held on to each other because I know while she's enjoying this season, I know she miss her mama.
4: Yeah.
2: And to be able to be there with the friends and the people who do what you do and get it, and to watch the joy on the faces of the artists who don't, you know, get recognized all the time. Being in that audience, I believe, is an encouragement if your heart is in the right place. If your heart is in the right place, it is encouragement. You know, even moments talking to John, Jonathan McReynolds and Zicardi Cortez, if your heart is in the right place, then you get inspired and you get encouraged and you celebrate others. If your heart is not in the wrong place, you get envious, you get angry, you have a I'll show you type of attitude as opposed to I can't wait till it's my time. Mm. And so your heart has got to be in the right place. I'm sure, Griff, somebody was at that comedy show mad because it wasn't them. You know what I mean? But we don't have time to focus on that kind of stuff. We don't. I remember when you were just trying to get the thing sponsored, you know, to be a Stellar sanctioned event. It's been a long journey to the room being so packed and so full and people trying to get in and them having to be careful with, you know, people trying to sneak in. That's a huge compliment when you have events and people just trying to sneak in your event. Like, it was just, it was great. It was so good. And I was happy for Krista to be there and even for people to love. Thank y'all for loving on my baby. It's like she got aunties and uncles everywhere.
3: Forever.
2: I mean, just encouraging and loving on her. It was a great, great weekend for gospel music. I was happy to see Mama Shirley. You know, the legends are getting older. The fact that they're still here, Donnie and all those just still here and still, you know, being a part of this community. It's just wonderful and encouraging. I did miss Dr. Bobby Jones. I didn't see him. I don't know if he was there, but I definitely.
3: I didn't see him either.
4: I didn't see him.
2: I know. I was thinking about him, sending much love because he is a lot of the reason that I'm here today, giving me and my sister a shot.
3: People say
2: way early, you know, before we were even recording music, he let me and my sisters sing. I mean, just I'm just so blessed to be a part of this industry. Dr. Teresa and Dr. Don Jackson, just great people. Thank you to everybody who produced the show, put the show together, all the publicists, all the volunteers, so many amazing people. Y'all did a great job, and I'm honored to be a part of this community. It's Get Up Mornings.
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17: And the news in Butler County, a teenager is dead after they fell off a moving car in Trenton. It happened Friday night near Dartmouth Street and Brampton Place. The teen's name has not been released. No arrests have been reported in the shooting of four people Saturday night in North Avondale. The shooting happened at a location on Ryan Lane. A little before midnight, two victims were reported to have life-threatening injuries. A solo shot from Tyler Stevenson was not nearly enough for the Reds Sunday as they fell to the Marlins 7-1. Cincinnati begins a home series against the Cardinals with a doubleheader today. The first pitch for Game 1 is at 1:40 p.m. Governor Mike DeWine is offering state assistance in Perry, Muskegon, and Morgan counties following flooding Sunday. These areas saw additional heavy rain over the weekend after being hit by multiple rounds of severe storms last Monday. In Perry County, New Lexington Fire Chief Jim Fain says many residents needed to be evacuated and over 50 people had to be rescued by boat. Muskegon County was also hit by high winds yesterday, with a man in his 20s killed by a falling tree in Zanesville, according to local officials. That's news. I'm Indira Rogers on 1230 The Buzz.
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17: Checking traffic this hour, there's an accident on 275 East before Springfield Pike in Route 4. It's on the right shoulder. Because of that, we're seeing delays. Traffic is slow from Hamilton Avenue. Then on 275 East at 471 Alexandria Pike, there's a disabled vehicle over to the left shoulder. We had an incident on 275 North at 28. That now is all clear. Checking 75 North and South right now. No accidents there. Indira Rogers, 1230 The Buzz.
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9: All right, good people, coming up this hour. 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
0: Yeah.
9: 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Music from Anthony Brown and Group Therapy, Fred Hammond, and J.J. Harrison. Here's Sincere. Congratulations to them as well. Sincere,
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5: In the news, in Butler County, a teenager is dead after they fell off a moving car in Trenton. It happened Friday night near Dartmouth Street and Brampton Place. The teen's name has not been released. No arrests have been reported in the shooting of four people Saturday night in North Avondale. The shooting happened at a location on Ryan Lane. A little before midnight, two victims were reported to have life-threatening injuries. A solo shot from Tyler Stevenson was not nearly enough for the Reds Sunday as they fell to the Marlins 7-1. Cincinnati begins a home series against the Cardinals with a doubleheader today. The first pitch for Game 1 is at 1:40 p.m. Governor Mike DeWine is offering state assistance in Perry, Muskegon, and Morgan counties following flooding Sunday. These areas saw additional heavy rain over the weekend after being hit by multiple rounds of severe storms last Monday. In Perry County, New Lexington Fire Chief Jim Fain says many residents needed to be evacuated and over 50 people had to be rescued by boat. Muskegon County was also hit by high winds yesterday, with a man in his 20s killed by a falling tree in Zanesville, according to local officials. That's news. I'm Indira Rogers on 1230 The Buzz.
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5: Good morning. In Cincinnati area traffic right now, there is an accident on 75 northbound on the ramp connecting to Butler Regional Highway and Liberty Way. And as you travel along 71 northbound between Montgomery Road and 22 and Pfeiffer, traffic is slow. Southbound, as you travel on 71, you'll find delays between 275 and Ronald Reagan. Indira Rogers, 1230 The Buzz.
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9: All right, good people. Listen, coming up this hour, we've got, let's see. Nope, that's not it. Different page. Here we go. All right. We've got trending topics. The Love Talk is on the way. Joy Taylor with the Daily Play. We got great music from Kirk Franklin, Mary, and Jacqueline Carr. Here's Pastor John P. Key with the Church Medley on Get Up Mornings.

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3: What is it?
0: It's Trending Topics, up to the minute.
3: All right, Cheryl, tell us what is trending today. I gotta talk about the Stellar Awards.
4: Woo!
3: Stellar Awards, man. We've been talking about it all morning because it was just a phenomenal week. Erica said it. Thank you to Charlotte. We're going back next year. And I see why. They rolled out the red carpet. Every news outlet was talking about it. Yeah. You know what I mean? And people came. I think it's just easy to get to Charlotte. You know what I mean? And so everybody was coming from everywhere. This is the largest showing of people I think I've seen for Stellar Week, because there were literally 101 events and every event was full.
5: Per day. It was 100 events per day.
3: I love it. Every event was full. People was like, you know what I mean? I didn't want to do the house party because that's normally what I do for the Stellar Awards, because I felt like it was just way too many events. But I probably could have did it because every event was cool.
4: That after party, they acted like Michael Jackson was in there, the way people were trying to get in. I was like, yo, y'all chill. I was like, yeah, I could go home. I'm tired. Y'all doing the most.
5: And then John P. Key had an after party that started at 11 that went till 2:30 at his church. He was giving money away and TVs and
4: John
5: P. Key. It was awesome. Then he did a mini concert at the end. It was, it was everything.
3: I think Kirk was a great host.
4: He was.
3: I'm speaking it into existence. I told Griff, Erica's going to be hosting this next year. Because when you did the tribute to Tasha, it shifted, right, Griff?
5: Perfect.
3: It was so
5: good. Her words
3: were
5: perfect. She made that whole room lock in. Twin.
3: Yes. And the tribute to Tasha was beautiful. Pastor Mike was awesome. I love how his award was about the shoulders
5: Pastor
3: he stood
5: Mike's,
3: on.
5: And it comes on BET, the 30th?
3: It comes on Stellar TV on the 29th, and then on the 30th, it comes on BET, and then the 31st on Bounce. So we'll give you more details.
4: But
3: so the
4: Lisa big winners, Noel Smith?
3: Yeah. That's where I was going.
5: It was her week.
4: Go ahead. Let me let you do on trending topics, not us. Okay,
3: Lisa Noel Smith and Daryl Walls were the big winners of the 2026 Stellar Awards. And it taped live at the Spectrum Center. Again, Kirk did a great job. So I think that also Jonathan McReynolds and John P. Key, Jacqueline Carr, the show was great. So you guys got to make sure you check it out again on BET on the 30th, on Stellar TV the 29th, and then Bounce on the 31st, and we'll post that on getuperica.com, and we'll also post all of the winners, because you know they're posting it and folk are talking about it, so it's not a surprise, but you got to see the show. See the show. And thank you for making us a winner again for Get Up Mornings with Erica Campbell. 3 years in a row that this category existed, and 3 years in a row we won. God is so faithful.
4: Yeah.
3: So faithful.
4: Yeah.
3: And it just put a smile on my face, because you get up every morning, Erica, at 3 a.m. to do this show from the West Coast. You know what I mean? Griff does it on the road. He could be anywhere in the country and he's doing the show. The sacrifices to our entire team. Thank you to Vinos. Thank you to Shawnee for Get Up Weekends. We really, really appreciate this team, and I thank God for it. So that's the Stellar recap for me, and we'll be talking about it, I'm sure, all week. So that's what's trending. If you're celebrating your birthday, you're celebrating today with actress Tammy Townsend. You're celebrating with Dave Hollister. His birthday is today. A good friend of mine, Dia Smith Taylor, her birthday is today. And Marcus Garvey was born today. And if it's your birthday, well, happy birthday.
4: Well, that's the trending topics and the birthdays. And y'all, we absolutely love Get Up Nation. Here's Joy Taylor with the Daily Play on Get Up Mornings.
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6: This is the Daily Play with Joy Taylor. The Silver and Black are looking to turn things around with first overall pick Fernando Mendoza. The national championship and Heisman winning quarterback is a lot of the reason why hopes are high for the Raiders this season and beyond. Mendoza's debut was solid, throwing for 97 yards and a touchdown on four drives against the Cardinals. He was critical of his own performance, saying he, quote, let his teammates down, to which I would say, just relax. Congrats on your first preseason touchdown pass, and let's build on this. 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Captain Kirk is there to hold down the fort and let Fernando learn. 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
21: In the news in Butler County, a teenager is dead after they fell off a moving car in Trenton. It happened Friday night near Dartmouth Street and Brampton Place. The teen's name has not been released. No arrests have been reported in the shooting of four people Saturday night in North Avondale. The shooting happened at a location on Ryan Lane. A little before midnight, two victims were reported to have life-threatening injuries. A solo shot from Tyler Stevenson was not nearly enough for the Reds Sunday as they fell to the Marlins 7-1. Cincinnati begins a home series against the Cardinals with a doubleheader today. The first pitch for Game 1 is at 1:40 p.m. Governor Mike DeWine is offering state assistance in Perry, Muskegon, and Morgan counties following flooding Sunday. These areas saw additional heavy rain over the weekend after being hit by multiple rounds of severe storms last Monday. In Perry County, New Lexington Fire Chief Jim Fain says many residents needed to be evacuated and over 50 people had to be rescued by boat. Muskegon County was also hit by high winds yesterday, with a man in his 20s killed by a falling tree in Zanesville, according to local officials. That's news. I'm Indira Rogers on 1230 The Buzz.
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21: Good morning. In Cincinnati area traffic right now, there is an accident on 75 northbound on the ramp connecting to Butler Regional Highway and Liberty Way. And as you travel along 71 northbound between Montgomery Road and 22 and Pfeiffer, traffic is slow. Southbound, as you travel on 71, you'll find delays between 275 and Ronald Reagan. Indira Rogers, 1230, The Buzz.
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4: An investigation is underway after a deadly officer-involved shooting Saturday in Green Township. Cincinnati police say 23-year-old Timothy Cromwell kidnapped a woman he knew from her workplace, Mercy Health West Hospital. Cromwell was later seen driving her car with the victim inside on Work Road. A SWAT vehicle was used to stop the car after a 45-minute pursuit, and Cromwell exited lunging at police with a knife. He was shot and killed. Four people are dead after a vehicle crashed into Mill Creek on Saturday. The accident happened shortly before 6 p.m. near Queen City Avenue. One person, a woman, survived the accident. The crash remains under investigation. No arrests have been reported in the shooting of four people Saturday night in North Avondale. The shooting happened at a location on Ryan Lane a little before midnight. Two victims were last reported to have life-threatening injuries. In Butler County, a teenager is dead after they fell off of a moving car in Trenton. The accident happened Friday night near Dartmouth Street and Brampton Place. The teen's name has not been released. A solo shot from Tyler Stevenson was not enough for the Reds on Sunday as they fell to the Marlins 7-1. I'm Heather Pasco on 1230, The Buzz.
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0: faster than a speeding bullet. More powerful than a locomotive. 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
5: Good morning, Cincinnati. Welcome to 1230 WDBZ. We are the Buzz of Cincinnati, your talk station, the Lincoln Ware Show, till 1 o'clock this afternoon. It's Monday, and we start the week all over again. Man, what a weekend. Boy, there was no room to breathe for me over the weekend. Man, Saturday, Lincoln Ware Walking Club, we had a nice turnout at the Walking Club. I did get up there, and I couldn't stay for the entire time, but I did get the water and the sound up there and everything like that. And then I had to go to the Veterans Appreciation Day down at TQL Stadium. I was down there and had a great time there. And a lot of people, man, a lot of military people getting different services. You name the service, it was there for military veterans. Jobs, they had all types of resources and just so many things going on at the Veterans Appreciation Day at TQL Stadium. Free food, and they had everything. I mean, Skyline Chili, La Rosa's. They had hot dogs, hamburgers, everything you can imagine. It was there. Even had the stretch lab there. You could get a good stretch. Man, I got stretched, and I felt so much better. I think people in their 70s should get stretched. Because that's why so many people are walking around and, you know, barely walking, got the walkers and got the, you need to get stretched out. I think I got stretched and, man, I could even feel it in my lower back. It sort of relieved my lower back, and stretching the hamstrings and all that stuff. Man, I really felt good after that stretch. Yeah. And a place called the Stretch Lab. They got locations all over town, but they were doing free stretches for veterans. So if it was free, it was for me. So I got stretched out.
6: Look at your neighbor and say he's a meat stretcher. He'll stretch your meat. Hallelujah.
5: Yes. She stretched me all right. She stretched me. I felt, boy, tightness everywhere. Jeez. But it was pretty good. What 70 person does more than Lincoln Ware? 70 plus person. I don't know. But I tell you what, that stretch helped me out. So then after that, there was a former salesperson, general manager at radio station WCIN back in the 70s named Peter Eden. He passed a few months ago, and they had sort of like his friends gathering. And everybody got to get up and talk. They had free food and beer and got up and said some words for Peter Eden. And all of his close friends, he left them $1,000. Yes. He left them $1,000, you know. Somebody called me one morning. I'm the executor of Peter Eden's estate, and he left you some money. I'm like, okay, where do I go? So anyway, after he got the money and stuff, then she said, we're going to have a party a little later. We'll let you know for Peter. He wanted that. And so they had that Saturday afternoon. So after I left the Veterans Appreciation Day, it was off to Beachmont Avenue, way out Beachmont Avenue. Had to go to that. Then after that, Tangela had a birthday party down at Something to Whine About. We were down there, and then she had people with bright colors on. She wanted colors, colors, colors. And Anthony had on a nice pink suit, too. Man, I could wear a pink suit. After I saw Anthony in that pink suit, I think I could wear a pink suit. It looked pretty good. No, the pink suit looked pretty good. I'm telling you. It looked pretty good. So I went down to her birthday party. And so, boy, I'm like, This old man can't take much more. We got to go. I fell in the bed. You know what I mean? Bo did not get walked Saturday night. He did not. I walked him last night, Sunday night, but he did not get walked. And we like to walk at night. No other dogs around, you know, or you're barking. And we just walk the streets at night. And nobody's out. And we just, boom, we just go up and down the street. I have my flashlight in case, you know, sometimes they don't see you. You know, I make sure they see me when I'm walking in the street. And so that was my weekend. Busy, busy weekend. And I'm thinking I might have another busy weekend coming up this week, too. I know the Temptations are coming to town on Friday over at the casino. I'm going to see them. But other than that, I don't know. I think it's something else we've got going on. But anyway, it's like, I rest during the week. there's no rest for the weary. Anyway, but it's tough being me. I'm telling you, it's tough. But somebody's got to do it. And maybe that somebody is me. Well, they had this crash in the Mill Creek right near the Western Hills Viaduct. And these people in the car, four people were killed. And I'm not hearing who were the people. I don't even know if they were black or what. But one of the mothers of the survivor was talking about the crash and talking about her daughter was very banged up, bruised up, walking with a limp. She can't walk straight, but she's very traumatized. And she was the one who managed to get on top of the car. They don't know how she managed to get out of the car. But she got out and stood on top. Most of the car was underwater and the people inside the car never got out. They didn't have seat belts on. They weren't wearing seat belts. And they're saying that, you know, they don't know if they were, intoxicated or what, but, they had to be going pretty fast, pretty fast. The mother said they're all young, full of life, hard workers, little businessmen and women. You know, they take care of their business. Just a tragedy. She says she feels numb right now. The investigation is ongoing. Victims have not been officially identified. Cincinnati Police Department said the crash remains under investigation and asking any witnesses to contact the traffic unit. Yeah. So, fire department wasn't able to get to them. They had been underwater like for an hour. So we don't know anything about the four people who were killed as of yet. I'm sure that should be coming out real soon, but they haven't been identified, and I just don't know who they are. There was a police shooting, Cincinnati police and a Green Township police officer shot and killed a man. He told me he was going to die by the police. It was suicide by cop. Pretty much after they stopped the car, he got out with a knife and lunged at the police. And they didn't feel the need for a taser to stop him. They just shot him. So I don't know if a taser could have been used in that situation or what. I'm not sure, but the guy had kidnapped a woman from the Mercy Health Hospital, and she was able to text her family and let them know what was going on. One of the family members called 911. They spotted the car, and then the chase started, and they threw down stop sticks. That slowed him down, but it didn't stop him. Then the SWAT unit came with their big truck to stop him near the church. In a short clip of body camera footage released by the department, officers are seen advancing with pistols drawn on the four-door Nissan that Cromwell was driving. He lunged from the driver's seat holding what police later showed as a red Swiss Army knife. Only had a 2-inch blade. The two officers and one Green Township officer opened fire, Henning said. Cromwell collapsed to the ground But then he got up again. Officers fired again. And he collapsed face down. And he got up one last time. Man, this guy was, man. They continued to fire until the threat is ended. Yeah. It's unclear how many shots were fired in total. He said no tasers or other less lethal weapons were used to stop him. And see, that's the only question that I have about the whole incident. Yeah, he came at him. I don't blame them for shooting him. But at some point, you know he's not going to be able to hurt you. After they shot him the first time and he went down, seemed like if he tried to get up again, just see how far he's going to go before he collapsed. When he tried to get up, they shot again. So I don't know. That's just me. And I guess in the heat of things, you don't think about that. But I don't know how much damage he could have done after they shot him the first few times. Then he tried to get up and they shot again. Let him try to get up. If he gets up and run at you again, then shoot. But he didn't get all the way up. He just tried to get up. And so that's the only part I would question, you know, that they shoot too many times for the situation. And they always, they never come off that trigger. When they're shooting at you, it's like they just keep shooting until the threat is no longer a threat. But I think there's a thin line between when you shoot the first time and you know, that's why, that's what gets me. When they shoot a guy five or six times, they go and handcuff him. You know, they handcuff the guy. That gets me. Well, suspects in the 7-year-old's death plead not guilty to murder. And this whole thing, and I don't think the media is concentrating on what a screwed up group that those three people were. You know, so much trans stuff going on. They said the biological father of the kid was trans. I mean, that whole situation, and the media is really not reporting on that a whole lot. But I got the prosecutor coming in Wednesday, and maybe she can tell us a little more than what the media is telling us and what she can tell us. She can't tell us a whole lot, but maybe she can tell us something. So we'll talk to Connie Pillage, who was at the Veterans Appreciation Day, because she's a veteran. Yeah, prosecutor is a veteran. She was right there, and I think she was in the Air Force, but we won't hold that against her since she was an Air Force person. Yes. All right. What else is going on? Rick Ross. You know, I just have a hard time believing the Reds brought Rick Ross into town. Can you imagine performing at the Reds game? Rick Ross, rapper Rick Ross, flew in on his own private jet with his name on it and the whole bit. You know, but the Reds bringing him in to perform. Unbelievable. Venus and Serena will play their doubles match tonight at 7. Yeah. I think if you have the tennis channel, you might be able to catch them. I don't know. Do I have the tennis channel? I think I can find it somewhere. In my vast array of channels, I'll be able to find that somewhere. Yeah. They play tonight at 7. Oh, yeah. So that should be pretty good. See them going at it. Yes. Stephen A. Smith got the thumbs down award from the National Association of Black Journalists, the NABJ, gave Stephen A. Smith the thumbs down award. It's equivalent of a failing grade, like an F. If you were in school, he would have gotten an F. And man, is he mad. He says, okay, he said, y'all want to fight? You're going to get one now. He said, I'm coming at you. I'm coming at you. Okay, so. So they said the reason why he got an F, because he's established a reoccurring public pattern of disparaging commentary directed at prominent black women across politics, sports, and media. Now, for those of you who, listen and watch Stephen A. Smith, I don't know. I don't catch his show or follow him that much, but maybe he has been hard on black women in sports, politics, and the media. So, hey, if they gave him an F, I think he deserved it. If he got an F, he deserved it. So, but he says, he said, now y'all started something. Now y'all started something. And he's planning a fiery response to the NABJ. So they need to get ready for that. Yeah. Kroger says it's not trying to compete with Aldi's and all those other stores. They're not trying to compete with them. Comments came as Kroger's faced growing competition from grocers such as Aldi, Costco, Walmart, and other retailers known for low prices and convenience. Kroger doesn't need to be the cheapest grocer, but shoppers need to feel they're getting a good value. And I agree with that. We don't need to be the lowest price retailer. We need to be more competitive, more consistent, and easier for customers to understand.

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7: 1230 WDBZ, the Buzz of Cincinnati. Your talk station is Lincoln Ware. And it is, what is today? Monday. Yes, it is. It's a Monday. These days go by so fast, I tell you. You look around, it'll be Friday before you know it. Let's go downtown to the Crime Stopper headquarters, check in with my good friend, Detective Tiffany Green. How are ya? How are ya? How are ya?
8: Good morning, good morning, good morning. I'm good, and yourself?
7: I'm hanging in there, hanging in there. It was good seeing you Friday, you know?
8: Likewise.
7: Yes, yes.
8: Good seeing you.
7: I always get scared when you're on duty. I see you with that weapon around, you know, you have that big gun on you. I'm like, oh, boy, she looks dangerous.
8: Not at all, not at all.
7: Who are we looking for today?
8: Cincinnati Police District 3 is looking for Joseph Ash. Mr. Ash is wanted for felonious assault. On August the 12th of 2026, during a physical altercation, Mr. Ash struck the victim repeatedly in the head and face. The victim was hospitalized and suffered a broken nose and other injuries. Joseph Ash is a white male. He's 67 years old. He's 5'8 and 190 pounds. Joseph Ash has no known arrest history and was last known to live on McHenry Avenue in Westwood. Cincinnati Police District 4 is looking for Jermaine Kennebrew. Mr. Kennebrew is wanted for felonious assault and felony strangulation. On August 12th of 2026, Mr. Kennebrew, during a physical altercation, struck the victim in the head with a handgun and strangled the victim. Jermaine Kennebrew is a black male. He's 22 years old. He's 5'9 and 157 pounds. Jermaine Kennebrew has no known arrest history and was last known to live on Burton Avenue in Avondale. Listeners, if anyone has information on where police can find Joseph Ash or Jermaine Kennebrew, please call Crime Stoppers at 513-352-3040 or submit a tip online at crime-stoppers.us.
7: All right, 352-3040, night or day. That's cash money for your clues, and we'll talk to you tomorrow.
8: I will talk to you tomorrow.
7: All right. All right, talk to you. That's Detective Tiffany Green on the scene. And we got the CAFA, black firefighters in town. Yes, I saw a couple black firefighters walking down Central Avenue today. They was at there all. Suits all on and everything. They were dressed to the T, headed toward the convention center. Yeah, they were dressed up. Yes. Well, they're going to have automatic draft coming. Yes. You're going to be, let's see. I'm not sure how it's going to work, but I believe you're going to be automatically registered when you turn 18 or something like that. I thought that was already happening anyway. But, yeah, new draft rules are coming down the pike, and people, get ready. That's all I can say, you know. And if you get drafted, I don't know how exactly it's going to work, if they'll ever even use it. I mean, you could be registered for the draft and never go, like it was back in the 60s. Everybody had to report and register for the draft, but then they had that draft lottery, and that's what killed me. But in a way, I think it was meant for my birthday to come up the number 13 out of 365, you know, and the first 50 birthdays, they were, letters were going out before the TV show was over when they were having a draft. But, yeah, my birthday came out number 13 out of 365 birthdays. Can you believe that? Can you believe that? 13. When I saw that, and if it was a real money lottery, my birthday never would have come up. You know what I mean? But when I saw April 11th pop up there, I was like, oh, my God, this can't be happening. And then I got that letter to report to the Army. I'm like, nah, I don't want to go in any Army. I'm a Marine through and through. And so I just walked into that Marine Corps recruiting office and let them tell me a bunch of lies about how great the Marine was going to be. And I bought it. They were good salespeople. And the next thing I knew, I was standing on some yellow footprints down in Beaufort, South Carolina, where Parris Island is located. People yelling in your ear, cursing you out. And some of the guys were passing out. And they said, leave him alone. Let him, you know, leave him alone. And they were scared, shaking. And I was saying to myself, what in the hell did I get myself into? What in the hell? But, you know, a few weeks passed by and things started to turn around. The first few weeks were hell on earth. And then things started to turn around. You know, they started getting in your mind and making you feel like, hey, you're the baddest dude on earth. You know, they build you, they break you down and then build you back up. They broke us down and then they mold us into Marines. And that's the rest of the story. Let's take a break. We'll come back. 513-749-1230. 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

0: We are the Buzz of Cincinnati, your talk station. Lincoln, we're with you till 1 o'clock this afternoon. And we've got a lot going on here in Cincinnati. Cincinnati police officers involved in a shooting. And as far as I'm concerned, I think it was, I mean, there's never a good shooting, but you know, you hate to say it was a good shooting, but I think they went by protocol, what they did, what they were supposed to do. The guy wanted to die by cops, and that's what happened. Suicide by cop. And there you have it. There you have it. Simple as that. Stephen A. Smith gets an F from black journalists. Venus and Serena are in town. They play tonight, 7 o'clock. And let's get to the phones. Looks like Mustafa is first. Mustafa, how are you?
1: All right, doing well. Man, I'm the first caller?
0: Yes.
1: How about that?
0: You followed by Pharaoh and Bill.
1: Check this out. I heard a piece on the news. You know, there's a lot of talk about the DSA, Democratic Socialist of America.
0: Yeah, yeah.
1: You know, the socialist label has been tossed around like
0: well,
1: a frisbee.
0: Oh. But they disguise it with progressive. You know, I don't know.
1: Okay.
0: Maybe.
1: Okay. Well, let me ask you, in your opinion, is that good or bad?
0: Well,
1: you see that it's good or bad?
0: I don't like. I wouldn't like to live under a socialist type government. I wouldn't want to live under that condition.
1: Well, tell me what in your mind, what is a socialist government?
0: In my mind, it's that the government takes care of the people, and it's all everybody's depending on the government for the most part to look after them and. You know, and sir, there's no capital. You know, you work and you get stuff. You got to work, but you can't, you know, you don't make but so much. You know what I mean? You can't get rich under a socialist government. How about that?
1: Okay. All right. Now, check this out. We function as a capitalist and a socialist government in terms of socialism. A lady I know was fussing about, she went to the Urban League, and they didn't have what she wanted. She wanted to get some Pampers for her child,
0: yeah.
1: And they didn't have it, and she was upset. And I said to her, I said, wait a minute. These are privileges, not a right.
0: Yeah.
1: These are privileges that the government provides,
0: right.
1: Providing you are without or don't have, or you qualify for this.
0: But see, with the socialist government, I think the government would own Procter & Gamble and all those places that makes those Pampers. You see what I'm saying?
1: Uh-huh.
0: That's what I'm thinking. That's how it works. The government owns the businesses,
1: well,
0: so there won't be any trillionaires. You know what I mean? Like we have now.
1: You take, for instance, I was talking to some church folk, and I said, you know what? Mondani, he's doing what Jesus would do. You know, when you look at people saying, hey, I want to lower rent, I want to give people this, I'm going to give people that. And I said, well, if you were to have a Jesus test with Trump and Mondani, I believe Mondani would read a different book would win.
0: Yes, yes.
1: Simply because he is not trying to put his name on everything.
0: Right. Well,
1: you know,
0: see, Trump, he's like, he doesn't want to share the wealth.
1: Right.
0: And he doesn't want, you know, it's like he's cut, you know, how they cut health care and things like that. A socialist, it would be health care and school for everybody, you know.
1: Right.
0: So,
1: because as it stands, with the people he put in charge of, let's say, for instance, education and this other nincompoop, JFK, RFK Jr.
0: Mm-hmm.
1: You know, you get these crackpots in these positions. you get chaos. Headset, chaos. Yeah. Donald Trump, chaos.
0: Yes.
1: And then they enrich themselves. And then when people come along who truly want to serve the people,
0: yes,
1: he get a label. And then they demonize it. And then foolish people who come on the radio, they begin to embrace it and say, oh, he's exposing the corruption when he's the biggest crook of them all.
0: Yes, yes. All right. I hear you, Mustafa.
1: All right, man.
0: Thanks for your call.
1: All right. I'll catch you later.
0: Okay. All right. Yeah. I mean, I don't know. If you want to get rich, socialism type of government is not the place to do it. You know, I just don't think so. But everybody would be mostly like on an equal playing field, pretty much. That's the way I view it. Now, I could be wrong. But the government runs all the businesses. They would run the Procter & Gambles. They would own the factories, and all this stuff would be run by the government. Now, would you like to live like that? Prices would probably be, they could control prices, but I don't know. I don't know. I don't think I want to live under a socialist type government. All right. Let's go to Bill, and then we'll go to the Pharaoh and Rick Jr. after the break. Bill, how are you?
2: Oh, I'm great nowadays. I had to take a little break.
0: Yes, where you been? At the center or what?
2: I've been pretty much in the center. I had colonoscopy surgery last week, and I just needed a break, man. But I've been listening to Sunday Soul Classics, and you still throwing down hard.
0: Oh, yeah.
2: Yes. And I'm going to put in my Sunday Soul Classic request this week.
0: Put it in.
2: Yeah. The number again?
0: 513-679-6028.
2: That's what I thought. Okay.
0: Okay. All right.
2: I do want to say up front, you know, that the situation concerning the little boy that was killed and everything, I tell you, it's just really sickening that a sibling can do something like that.
0: That was a parent. That was a parent.
2: Yeah, and it was also his aunt, I think I heard.
0: Well, see, I don't know whether they were. I don't know. I think they had some kind of throuple. I think they call them throuples now. Three people. They had all kind. They had. They were like a throuple, a threesome. You know, it was some crazy stuff going on there that the media is not breaking it down to what really was going on. But it'll come out all. It's all going to come out in the end.
2: Yeah. Well, I just put it in God's hands. But I do want to send a shout out to Billy Wiley. Works at Value City Store. I used to play basketball with him when he was at Woolworth High School. He was called Billy Bam.
0: Okay.
2: And he had a dangerous outside jump shot, man. I tell you, he was awesome. I also want to send a shout out to Anita Gresham and the Gresham family, which I hope to visit next month. So, Terrence, hey, man, you are definitely an asset to the station. So keep up the good work. Take care, Mr. Ware.
0: All right, Bill, thanks for your call. Okay. I don't know if we needed to hear about your colonoscopy, but okay. Okay, Bill. Let's take a break, and then we'll come back. Pharaoh, Rick Jr., Dee Dee, Vernon, all holding on. 12:30, The Buzz.
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0: WBZ, the buzz of Cincinnati, your talk station. Lincoln Ware with you till 1 o'clock this afternoon. And let's see, we've got every line busy, so we might as well get busy on a Monday. Yes, it is. It's Monday, and looks like let's go to the Pharaoh. Pharaoh, how you doing today?
1: Lincoln, you know I'm fine as frog hair. You know that?
0: Yes, yes.
1: Lincoln, I'm going to ask you a little, didn't you listen to your voicemail, didn't you?
0: Yes.
1: I know you heard my message, okay?
0: Yes, I did.
1: Okay, Lincoln, I'm going to ask you a little trivia question. What does Elvis Presley and Aretha Franklin have in common?
0: Let's see. What does Elvis Presley and Aretha, they both were artists, they both had hit songs?
1: No, I'll tell you what they have in common.
0: Okay, what do they have
1: yesterday in common? Yesterday was August the 16th.
0: Yes.
1: Elvis Presley and Aretha Franklin died on the same day.
0: Oh, okay.
1: Presley died August 16th, 1977. Aretha Franklin died August 16th, 2018.
0: Yeah, I wish I had known that yesterday. I would have played some Aretha.
1: Both of them, that's what they have in common. They both died on the same day, just 41 years apart. Lincoln, I heard somebody talking about what I had said the other day about killing our own people if we're ever going to get back to where we belong, if history repeats itself and black people ever attain the status we once had. We're going to have to kill some of our people.
0: Mm-hmm.
1: You know, the Clarence Thomases, the Tim Scotts, we're going to have to kill those people. And I stand by what I said. Another thing, I heard Twin talking about Pharaoh with his $10,000, he can buy his own Elysium. It's not about me buying it. Why don't he buy something for his neighbors next door, wherever he lives? No, see? You ain't going to do that. But why should I buy a DVD? That's why they don't need to give him no class, you know. All this kind of craziness. Lincoln, I also heard you say about going to Africa.
0: I've never
1: been to Africa.
0: Right, right.
1: You know, so how would I know about Africa and I haven't never been there?
0: I can tell you that, let me tell you, I could tell you that they have red dirt in Africa.
1: Well, okay,
0: because, wait, hold on. Because I was there and I saw it and I touched it. But if I tell you that, you're going to have to research it and do all this to find out if it's true.
1: No, because I knew that before you say anything.
0: But how did you know?
1: I read and studied.
0: That's what I'm saying. I didn't have to do that. I was there.
1: You were there.
0: Yeah.
1: Okay. You were there. Okay.
0: And I didn't have a degree in college. I had those facts right there.
1: Dirt is one thing.
0: And not all dirt in Africa is red, but the part where we were was red.
1: I'm saying is that I haven't been to Africa, even though I've been a million other places.
0: Yes.
1: You know, but I haven't been because me. I'm only speaking about me.
0: Yes, yes.
1: I see Africa as nothing but an extension of America.
0: Yes.
1: Because, see, when you talk about Africa, you have to talk about conventional Africa versus traditional Africa. I identified with traditional Africa, the Africa before the white man ever stepped foot in it. What was their culture? You know, this is what I deal with. I don't deal with the conventional Africa, the Africa that tries to want to be westernized, celebrating Christmas and all this kind of stuff.
0: Yes.
1: You know, putting snow on the Christmas tree that they celebrate. That's why I say Africa, conventional Africa today, is nothing but an extension of America. I heard you talking about America being our home and this kind of thing Friday. America being our home.
0: Oh, yeah.
1: That type of thing. I mean, I heard you say that. You know what I thought about the movie Roots? Remember that movie, Roots?
0: Yeah, I remember.
1: Remember at the end, Chicken George was taking his wife away after they were freed and everything, and Chicken George said about we're leaving our home, and Chicken George's wife said, This ain't never been our home.
0: Yeah.
1: Remember when
0: well,
1: she said
0: all right.
1: That?
0: Well, but didn't Chicken George come over on a boat from Africa?
1: Yeah, no, not okay. Chicken George. No, he was born here.
0: What, was he born here? Okay, I couldn't remember whether
1: remember
0: Chicken George was
1: name?
0: Born here.
1: You know, his mother was supposed to be Kizzy.
0: Yeah.
1: You know,
0: yeah.
1: He was born here.
0: Okay.
1: But his wife said, this ain't never been our home.
0: Yeah.
1: And Lincoln, I also heard, I think it was Brent, you know, he's talking about me and culture, talking about African culture. That is what Europeans wanted to do. They wanted to beat that Africa out of you.
0: Yes.
1: See? So when you landed here, all you were was an empty vessel for him to put in you whatever he wanted. All you needed to know, according to the European, was three things. When you got here as an empty vessel, all you needed to know was about my Christianity.
0: Yes.
1: What I celebrated, my holidays, and obedience. Do what I say without being told. I mean, without any question. That's all you needed to know. And we are still that way today. We don't want to know anything about who we are or who we should be. All we want to know is about, like I said, where's the party? My Jesus, my Jesus, and the holidays. That's all we know about.
0: Right.
1: Where I can go and shake my behind.
0: Oh, boy.
1: We don't know. We don't want to know anything.
0: People
1: want
0: to. They,
1: who we are.
0: Well,
1: you know?
0: Well, a lot of times, look, a lot of times.
1: What
0: okay.
1: We should be about.
0: They look, you got to live day to day here. You know, you can't.
1: Yeah, you
0: worried
1: right.
0: about
1: you live
0: that.
1: You got to
0: try to make
1: culture,
0: it today.
1: Nathan.
0: You got to try to make it today.
1: All
0: some
1: of
0: people,
1: that is based on culture.
0: Some
1: culture
0: people,
1: is everything to a people. I told you, everybody wants to identify with their culture but us.
0: We
1: want to identify with Western culture. See? Like celebrating their holidays. See, it's not us. That's their thing. Let them celebrate it.
0: Okay.
1: But you celebrate what your thing is, what is cultural to your
0: well,
1: thing.
0: Well, look, a day off with pay is a day off with pay.
1: Right. I'm not questioning any particular day.
0: You know,
1: I'm saying the holidays.
0: Yeah. I'm saying
1: what
0: the holidays.
1: What does that have to you?
0: Look. Everybody's going to put a turkey in their oven on Thanksgiving.
1: Well, you can put a turkey in your oven today, as far as that goes.
0: And they're
1: going to
0: celebrate.
1: Okay.
0: It's just a day for people to get together and maybe even talk about their culture,
1: well,
0: even
1: you,
0: though it's
1: you
0: Thanksgiving.
1: Can't do that. I can't do it till the white man says okay.
0: Oh, boy. Oh,
1: he picks the day and tell you when to do it. Everything that you do, like I say, your child want a bite.
0: Well,
1: you got a child 12 years old who want a bite. Well, I'll buy it for you at Christmas. Why you can't just save your money but buy it next month?
0: Well, what about Juneteenth? The white man voted that we could celebrate Juneteenth as a federal holiday. So he legitimized that.
1: But that's still cultural for you.
0: But the white man gave it to us.
1: He gave it to you, but you celebrated something that relates to you.
0: Yes. All
1: right. What does Christmas, how does Christmas relate to you?
0: Well,
1: how does Thanksgiving?
0: It depends on who you. It depends on how religious you are, whether it relates to you or not.
1: He gave you that too. The religion
0: man,
1: too.
0: I gotta go, Pharaoh. Thanks for your call. We've got news coming up, and when we come back, I want to talk about this automatically. When you about in December 2026, the government will begin automatically registering young men. No women are involved now. No, not you women. This is not Israel. young men on the military draft pool will start in December of this year. Yeah, there's no active military draft at the present going on. It's all volunteer. But they want you to be registered, and you will be automatically registered for the draft in December 2026, if you're a male between 18 and 26, I think it was the age limit there. I think 18, 26, somewhere around there, you will automatically be registered. I think it's 18 to 27. And you still can join the military. I think the age is up to, 42 years old. you still can join the military. A 42-year-old man can join the military if he wants to. But you got to show your birth certificate and all that stuff, you know. So, all right, news is coming up right here, 12:30, The Buzz.
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3: No arrests have been reported in the shooting of four people Saturday night in North Avondale. The shooting happened at a location on Ryan Lane a little before midnight. Two victims were last reported to have life-threatening injuries. In Butler County, a teenager is dead after they fell off of a moving car in Trenton. The accident happened Friday night near Dartmouth Street and Brampton Place. The teen's name has not been released. An investigation is underway after a deadly officer-involved shooting Saturday in Green Township. Cincinnati police say 23-year-old Timothy Cromwell kidnapped a woman he knew from her workplace, Mercy Health West Hospital. Cromwell was later seen driving her car with the victim inside on Work Road. A SWAT vehicle was used to stop the car after a 45-minute pursuit, and Cromwell exited lunging at police with a knife. He was shot and killed. Four people are dead after a vehicle crashed into Mill Creek on Saturday. The accident happened shortly before 6 p.m. near Queen City Avenue. One person, a woman, survived the accident. The crash remains under investigation. Cincinnati fell to the Marlins 7-1 on Sunday. They begin a home series later today. I'm Heather Pasco on 1230 The Buzz.
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0: WDBZ. I think you've been looking at some of the music in there. This sounds new. Is that new?
7: Yeah, it's one of the newer ones.
0: Okay. All right.
7: All this stuff sounds like nails on a chalkboard to me. I'm just trying to freshen it up.
0: I know.
7: It is what it is.
0: I would love to play Ruby Andrews. You know, she, I think it's Ruby Andrews, R&B singer. Casanova, Your Days Are. Is that in there in the system? Ruby, I think it's Ruby Andrews. Was her name Casanova? Your Playing Days Are Over. Is she in there?
7: I see. Our Day Will Come. Ruby and the Romantics.
0: No. Okay, so Ruby Andrews is not in there. Yeah, she had Casanova. Your Days Are Over, and she died. So that's gonna start. R&B singer. She had number one on the R&B charts. I think it was in 1967, I want to say 65, 67, somewhere between that. And she went number one R&B, and she made it to like number 20 something in the pop charts. And that back in those years, it was hard for a black person to break those charts there. And, she did. So, Ruby Andrews passed away, and she's the first of three that's going to pass away in the month. In 30 days, there'll be two more R&B singers who pass, and the countdown is on.
7: Stop wishing for people to pass.
0: I'm not
7: on
0: wishing.
7: Just so you can.
0: I'm just telling you
7: to
0: that
7: prove
0: this,
7: your theory right,
0: and I'm proved right every time, every time. So 30 days between now and the 30 days from now, there'll be two more R&B singers that pass. All right. 513-749-1230. Lincoln Ware with you. Let's go to, oh boy. Let's go to Vernon. Vernon, how are you?
8: Oh, it's going on, brother. Finally enjoying a dry day.
0: Yes.
8: Yes. These storms.
0: Yes.
8: I jumped in here and, heard his talk about socialism, you know. And it's funny to me because majority of Americans deal with some type of socialism. You have entire states like Arkansas, Alabama, Utah, Mississippi, West Virginia. The majority of those people don't even make the median income, and they all get food services, medical services, all that stuff for free. but then they don't want to be socialists.
0: Yeah, yeah. Well, so, but, you know, and socialism and communism, they are right there, neck and neck. They're almost the same.
8: They're almost, that's what I'm saying, it's almost the same thing. But what we have to do is realize that what's happening right now, I don't give a damn what they want to call it.
0: Yeah.
8: It ain't working.
0: Yeah. I mean, okay. There's no rich or poor. Everyone shares the wealth. I mean, the government owns the factories and the farms. Right. And, yeah. You know, so.
8: Yeah, I mean, even
0: that's
8: like, what, like.
0: That's
8: like
0: communism. That's communism right there. That's communism.
8: In some countries, if you're a truck driver, this is what they make. You know, this is what the government says a truck driver can make instead of being able to make, you know, as much as I'm willing to make.
0: Right.
8: You're doing your job. Okay, this is what the government says this place. I get that. But what people need to realize that are against it is that a lot of folks are living under it and don't even realize it, you know. And a lot of those people vote Republican, you know. And when you get your president, I'm surprised nobody talked about it. Can you imagine if Obama would have jumped into a lunch container truck with his side piece and the defense attorney or whatever he was to hide? What would have happened?
0: Yeah, yes.
8: This guy's a damn coward.
0: Yes.
8: There's so many things that could have been done to show strength. He could have, you know, scrambled jets and B-1 bombers. No, he didn't care about nobody but his own self. And guess what? It was press secretary. As soon as they got back, she quit.
0: Yeah, yeah.
8: To put his lies every day, and I guess somebody else quit. He basically left those people to die. So if you don't give a damn about the people who's standing next to him every day lying for him, you think he cares about the average guys out here filling up his F-150 for $100? Oh, that pissed me off the other day.
0: Yeah.
8: Fill up that truck I got, $100. And you're going to tell me America's great? Get the hell out of here. That's ridiculous. So wherever they're going to put in there, I don't care if they're socialists or whatever, anything's better than what we have right now. And if it's not working for people who are making a good living, making some decent money, what about the guy that's not? You know?
0: Yeah.
8: And we apparently... You know, you listen to some of these white folks, especially them clowns that, I know white Lara don't make no damn money driving a dump truck. that other clown, oh, they're not rich. So you're out here struggling like everybody else. You would think they want something to change.
0: Yep.
8: So I'm Dommy or whatever the hell his name is up there in Michigan. Vote him in. I don't care. Whatever.
0: No,
8: something's got to change.
0: All right. Hey, I hear you, Vernon. Thanks for your call.
8: All right, peace.
0: All right, Vernon. But still, I mean, the way they're going to change it is, Vernon, I mean, you make probably more than some other truck drivers make. You were able to get your house, two or three houses, get your Cadillac and everything. And I don't know whether you would be able to do that under socialism or communism. You wouldn't be able to do that. All truck drivers will be equal. They all wouldn't be able to have Cadillacs. So, I'm not sure. All right, Dee Dee.
6: Yes, good morning, Lincoln.
0: How you doing, Dee Dee?
6: I'm doing well this morning. I want to ask you a question.
0: Yes.
6: And I don't know if you have the answer or not, but those three monsters that killed that baby, that 7-year-old young man out there at Oakley.
0: Yes.
6: A couple of weeks ago. I noticed on the news, those two that I think is men.
0: Yes.
6: Are they incarcerated into the men's division, or do they have them over in the female division?
0: You know, that's a good question. I have to call and find out where they have them.
6: Okay, Connie coming on your you said.
0: She's coming on Wednesday.
6: Okay, you can ask her then.
0: I can ask her that. I can find out before then, probably.
6: Okay, because I would like to know, because I noticed the change in the uniforms.
0: Yes.
6: The mama still has on the plain orange or pink or whatever that is.
0: Right, she's female. I think, you know, if I'm not mistaken, she was trying to attempt to be trans. I'm not sure. Right. Alleged. So maybe the prosecutor can share that information with us, because I don't think it's going to make any difference.
6: Separate that, you know.
0: Yeah.
6: I would like to know. That's why I said, let me call and ask Lincoln, you know, do he know?
0: All right.
6: You're not saying, and you said Connie was coming on there this week, and I said, that's a good question to ask her.
0: But if I had to guess, let me tell you what I would guess. Okay.
6: Yes.
0: I would get, even though they're trans, unless they have a special unit down there to check.
6: Yeah, I thought about that.
0: For trans people. But I would say no matter what, if they were trans, they're going to be with the men. You know,
6: okay.
0: You born with a penis and you still have a penis, you going in with the men.
6: I'm with the penis. That's it.
0: Yes.
6: That's it. Okay, because I'm very upset about that situation, yes. And I don't even know the people, but it just hurt me to my heart when people hurt babies like that.
0: Yes, yes. All right. Hey, appreciate your call.
6: Thanks, Lincoln.
0: All right. If you got a ding-a-ling, you go with the ding-a-lings.
9: He can keep his penis to himself.
0: Yes. That would be my guess, but I'm going to call and try to find out, unless they have a special unit for trans. You know what I mean? Nowadays, they might have special units for that, you know? So I don't know. I don't know. All right, but I'm definitely going to find out. That's a good question there, DD. I am going to find out, where did they put those people? And remember when the prosecutor had her press conference and she, I don't know what she wanted to say. And she said those, and then she paused and thought about it. I better say people.
7: Yeah, because apparently you can't misgender those folks.
0: Yeah.
7: If they are intending to be a woman, you know, a transition from a man to a woman, and you say, well, mister, apparently you can get in trouble for that.
0: Oh,
7: misgendering.
0: Boy.
7: Yeah.
0: Oh, boy. Maybe that's why the news is so afraid to talk about that.
7: Yeah, yeah.
0: I don't know. But I'm going to find out right here on the Lincoln Ware Show. So somebody said, that's a good question. It was a good question. And then somebody said, ding-a-ling. Like, what? There was a song by, what was the guy's name? It called My Ding-a-ling. What was that cat's name? I can't even remember his name. You remember his name, Terrence?
7: I don't remember.
0: Chuck Berry. I think it was Chuck Berry.
7: Yeah, I think that's what it was.
0: Chuck Berry. Yeah. Thank you. All you folks on YouTube, I know I'm going to see 50,000 Chuck Berrys pop up. But it was Chuck Berry. And he had a song called My Ding-a-ling. And it was a hit, too. We played it back in the day. It was a hit song. It was unbelievable. All right. Let's go to Rick Jr. Rick Jr., how are you?
10: How you doing? Pretty good. I love them Reds. You got your playoff tickets. They ought to at least, get in the playoffs in the Reds, yeah.
0: They lost 2 out of 3 games this weekend.
10: I thought they were only like 3 or 4 games out of the,
0: we're like 6 or 7 games out. Where have you been?
10: You gotta keep hope alive, okay?
0: Jeez.
10: How you like them, love them Cowboys? You see they beat the Seahawks. How you like them Cowboys?
0: I didn't see that game. But I can tell you this. I was impressed with the Steelers' defense. I saw the Steelers, I think it was yesterday, and I was kind of impressed with their backup defense looked pretty good, and the quarterback looked pretty good. So I don't know. You can't count Pittsburgh out yet. We'll have to see how the old man quarterback does, but I got a feeling he's not going to make it through the entire season. So they're going to have to depend on their number 2 quarterback probably before they even get halfway through the season.
10: But they got that dumb coach, Mike McCarthy.
0: Yes.
10: And like I just said, y'all, when they play that Steeler team, put your money. That's the one game you should put your money on the Bengals. If they got that dumb Mike McCarthy, I guarantee you the Bengals will win that game. Okay. Now you were talking about the economic system. You know, socialism versus communism versus capitalism.
0: Yes.
10: Like, you know, the problem with capitalism right now, it's like a seesaw. And now, obviously, it's tilted so far to the few 2% that control 97% of the wealth. Now, you think that seesaw has a chance of coming back the other way as long as we keep everything status quo? Hell no. That's the problem right now.
0: Yeah.
10: You know, you got to change something to bring that seesaw back to level right now. You know, and I would have a little. I guess I don't want to have a little. I'll just make a little comment about these athletes. You know, I was looking up some stuff here. Some athletes here. Serena Williams is worth like $350 million. Okay,
0: yes.
10: Her sister's worth $100 million.
0: Well, if you count that, now if she's married, I think her husband is probably worth more than she is.
10: Okay, all right. I was getting ready to talk about the relationship now. I didn't know she was married. Holy
0: Serena
10: cow.
0: Is married.
10: I was going to bring up Shaquille O'Neal is worth $500 million. I said, now, why wasn't there ever a love connection between one of them Williams sisters and Shaquille?
0: Stop. First of all, Shaquille likes short women. Venus and Serena are not short. He likes a little short women.
10: Well, I was just saying, that's a lot of money. He worth $500 million, and both of them Williams sisters, one's worth $350 million,
0: yes.
10: And the other one's worth. And you say which one is married? Is it the one that's worth?
0: Serena's married to the tech guru.
10: Okay, all right. Well,
0: I'm not sure who Venus is married to, but she's married to a white guy also.
10: He's worth $350 million. Okay, so I was just wondering why don't they have a love connection between one of them and Shaquille?
0: Sometimes when you mix money and love together, it never works out. When you mix a lot of money together and love, something they're gonna break up.
10: One more thing, you hear about your boy Trump? You hear about his greatest, his new brain idea? He wants to create a 50-year mortgage. That sounds like a good idea, y'all. You have a 50-year mortgage.
0: No, that's not good. Cool. What if you want to move and you can't sell your house and you're stuck with it for 50 years? You'll be, I don't know.
10: Oh, by the way, down here in Texas, I don't know if y'all knew this. When you buy land down here, you know that there's two separate titles. You got one for your surface title, and they got one for the mineral title. So,
0: yes.
10: In other words, you gotta buy the land, the mineral title, just in case there's oil underneath your property.
0: Yes.
10: Okay. They got it all figured out down here.
0: All right.
10: Okay.
0: Rick Jr., you help them figure it out, and I gotta figure out how I gotta go.
10: You have two tab titles. Okay.
0: Okay. You said that. Thanks for your call.
11: Glory.
0: Gotta go, Rick Jr. Unbelievable. All right, let's take a break, and then we'll come back. It's the Lincoln Ware Show, 1230, The Buzz.
5: 1230, The Buzz wants you to buy Black 513. 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
6: WDBZ, The Buzz of Cincinnati, your talk station. I did see the end of Power Raising Kanan. I did see the final episode of that. So I guess the Power Nation is pretty much over with 50 Cent. I guess it's over now. I think wasn't Tommy. I think they never did close out Tommy, did they? I'm not sure if they did. Maybe they did close out the Tommy Power. I don't know. Maybe somebody will help me out with that on YouTube. But I think it's pretty much over. Kanan's mother. He shot his mother. He shot and killed his mother. No, he didn't. His niece killed her. His cousin killed her. Her niece killed her. And that was pretty much the end of it. It was crazy. Kanan killed her father, so she killed his mother. It was a lot of killing going on that show, let me tell you. Not a Steve Harvey fan, but says, I like his work ethics. His man, this man started out living in his car. Look at him now. Look at him now. No one is against capitalism. Yeah, you're right about that. Oh, they haven't closed out Tommy. Not yet. Close out Tommy. Okay, I guess Tommy will be the end.

0: Oh, spoiler alert. I mean, that's been like 2 weeks ago they ended this thing. If you haven't watched it now, come on. You know, Tommy is going back to New York City for the next series. Okay. When does that start? 50 Cent, he hit a gold mine with that Power series. He hit a gold mine. Don't tell me the ending, Lincoln. I just muted my TV. Okay. All right. I'm sorry about that. I get so excited over these endings that, and Beauty in Black, I think that's ready to come back. That's ready to come back. Black folks are getting some work. They are getting some work in Hollywood, let me tell you. Or wherever they're doing this stuff. Most of it is in Atlanta now. But wherever, there's a lot of black movies and stuff on TV now, thanks to Netflix and all that other stuff. Black folks are working.
1: Where are the white women at?
0: They're on Beyond the Gates. Yeah, white women are starting to come into Beyond the Gates now. Of course, they're involved with, well, the one, the newest white woman is involved with the black man, you know. So, and then the white woman and the black man were married, but the white guy killed the black man. And now he's got the black man's wife. So, these soap operas are something else, let me tell you. All right, let's go to CJ. CJ, how are you?
2: What's up, Brother Lincoln?
0: What's going on?
2: Hey, I can't wait till that Beauty in Black come back out, bro. Oh, man, tell you, that is woo-wee.
0: The
2: that
0: ending,
2: old man, he over in France getting his treatments done right now. So, right. Yeah.
0: And now he's back. Where have you been? You must have missed he's back now.
2: Oh, I thought he was back. Okay.
0: I thought he was back, and they had the FBI walking in there during the board meeting was the last episode, I think.
2: Okay. So first I'm going to say rest in peace to the Queen of Soul. Her birthday was yesterday.
0: Yeah, you know, I don't know how I let that slip by. I didn't even play Aretha Franklin yesterday. And normally I play some Aretha Franklin, and
2: And if Trump want to violate the 22nd Amendment, we going to bring back Barack. You know what I'm saying, Uncle Lincoln?
0: Yes.
2: Well, bring back Barack.
0: Can we get the people out to vote again like they did before?
2: Right. I think we'll do it. I think we'll do it again. But, Brother Link, I have someone who needs your help. Would like to know if he can call in and tell his story about his case that was adjudicated in Hamilton County Court. And just like to, I don't know the specifics. I want him to explain all of that. I don't want to put words in people's mouth or nothing like that. But this brother really needs your help, and he would like to try to make arrangements to try to call in and say his piece.
0: Okay, what kind of case did he have?
2: I don't know. I didn't ask that specific. I just got his name and his information as far as where he's housed at.
0: All right.
2: And I don't want to say it all on the radio, so I would like to try to leave it on your voicemail, and then after things go forward, come to the community.
0: And all right. Well, leave it on my voicemail, 513-679-6028.
2: Okay.
0: All right.
2: I thank you, Brother Lincoln.
0: All right, CJ. Thanks for your call. 513-749-1230. 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CJ's line is available at 513-749-1230. 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
0: WDBZ. We are the Buzz of Cincinnati, your talk station. It's Lincoln Ware with you till 1 o'clock this afternoon. Coming up at 1. Shopton. Keeping it real. Keeping it real. Dwight Kiles, how are you today?
19: How are you, sir? You're such a good guy. Let me ask you one question. And you're a U.S. Marine, and you're a U.S. citizen, and you're pro-American. Why do you... Now, I want you to ask the guy, Mr. Pharaoh. He said, ask everyone to read the book Before the Mayflower by Lerone Bennett and come in and defend himself, because what he told you, you're a Marine, you could have said, listen, what about those African kingdoms that were complicit in the slave trade?
0: Yeah,
19: what about 1619?
0: Well, he knows about all that stuff.
19: No, he acts like we don't. And let me ask you another thing. What we do as black people, as far as Christianity, that's a choice.
0: Yeah,
19: and we have the Hebrew Israelites and the Jehovah's Witnesses and the Quakers. They don't celebrate those holidays.
0: Yes.
19: So, I mean, the way he denigrated black people are a nation. They are just a true nation of people, 52 million people that are Americans that happen to be black.
0: Yes, yes. Well, I mean, hey, if you were born here, to me, wherever you were born, that's your home. You know what I mean? So, you know, you can take it any way you want to. Dwight Kyles, I got to go.
19: No, wait one moment. Yes. Listeners, everyone, let's read the book, Lerone Bennett's Before the Mayflower. And the next time Pharaoh comes, we're going to ask him questions.
0: All right. Thank you. Thanks for your call. All right. Let's go to Ron Dula.
4: How you feel, Lincoln?
0: As James Brown would say, I feel good.
4: Right. So, I'm going to tell you that Donald Trump got himself in a pickle, and I'm going to tell you why. But I have to address this democratic socialism stuff. And it's funny how when it's more and more black influencers and all that stuff becoming millionaires and billionaires, it's funny, you know, they want to have that black or that socialism party now.
0: No, I'm telling you, I'm not in favor of socialism. And I've never been in favor of socialism. And Social Security is not a part of socialism because you paid into that.
4: Yeah, I totally agree with you. But this is why I've been telling you to tell, and this is for Vernon. You I'm a plan a perennial for you, Vernon. If you don't, well, no, you better pay your house off with that 401k money you better pay the house off with your 401k money. And now that's what I've been trying to get Greg Landsman to tell you about cryptocurrency.
0: Okay.
4: Now, I won't talk about it, but I want to tell you this. You know, you are the man of power, and I know you love the people, and the people love you. The people love you, and you know, it's going to be hard to do, but you're going to have to put, you know, the people over partisan politics.
0: Okay. What are you getting at? What do I need? What do you want me to do?
4: No. It's just, you know, you are who you are. You know who you know. You're the unofficial mayor of Hamilton County.
0: You
4: influence people here or there. You know that. And I just want you to just think about putting that partisan politics over people and you know, not doing that. But like I said, Trump got himself in a pickle because the only reason that that battle group will not leave the strait is not for the oil. It's what's underneath the strait. The cables that connect. The cables that connect Europe and everything, the internet cables will be cut, and they know it. They're going to take and have to do something like that anyway, because they have to flip that currency. BRICS and everybody else, and Russia has got their version of the Clarity Act.
0: Well, put it this way. These cables, I mean, I'm sure they could replace those cables with satellite or some other type of stuff. Cables are pretty much becoming outdated nowadays.
4: And yes, and who has the Starlink in order to do it now? Yes. Y'all not paying attention. I just want to tell you, we need you to make sure you take care of the people and not the politicians.
0: Okay, what have I done to make you say I'm taking care of the politicians?
4: No, I mean, we can go through all that stuff. It's just like you can.
0: Just go through one. Just go. Don't go through all of them. Just go through one.
4: You know who is the officials in NAND, and you didn't even tell Doug about that.
0: I don't know a damn thing about who's running NAND. I know Cecil Thomas. I guess he's maybe the acting president. Let's see.
4: Bishop Bobby Hilton.
0: Bobby Hilton, and he might have something to do with it.
4: You can text and get that information.
0: But okay, why is that so important to you? Why is NAND so important to you?
4: It's not NAND. It's not NAND.
0: Well, what is it then?
4: I'm telling you, it's going to be important for you to just put the people over this partisan politics stuff, man.
0: You're not making any sense at all. You talk about NAND and who's running NAND.
4: You just said partisan politics. Let me give you an example.
0: That wasn't a good example.
4: I can give you a bunch of examples, but I'm not trying to do that.
0: Am I protecting NAND? Are you trying to say I'm protecting NAND?
4: Listen, man. You're trying to take offense, and I'm not.
0: I'm upset because you're not making any sense. I'm not taking offense. You're not making any sense. That's what.
4: All right. Hey, Lincoln, you bye.
0: Thanks for your call. Yeah. Unbelievable. Unbelievable. All right. Let's take a break. Boy, we got Lindsay, Junebug, Joyce, MP. Oh, my God. I need some tea. I'm going to take a break and get me a cup of tea. And while we're breaking, because this lineup I got coming up here, man, if I was at home, it'd be more in this cup than tea. That's for sure. Let's take a break. We'll come back. 12:30, The Buzz.
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13: 1230 WDBZ, The Buzz of Cincinnati, your talk station. Lincoln Ware with you on a Monday morning, and we're approaching afternoon. Lindsay, Joyce, Junebug, Elijah, MP, all holding on. But first, we got to go to Hamilton County Commissioner Alicia Reese. Alicia Reese, how are you?
14: Oh, man, Lincoln, I'm still standing up, barely.
13: Yes, yes, a long weekend.
14: A long weekend, but I want to thank everyone who came out to the Veterans Appreciation Day. We had over 5,000 veterans, I'm told, and the VSC, and you're a commissioner with the VSC, and we were able to help thousands of veterans. We were at TQL, we got to see TQL at no charge. A lot of people hadn't been into TQL Stadium, and the free food, the free parking, we marched in together of America 250, honoring the men and women who served our country. And it was just amazing, Lincoln.
13: Yes, yes, yes, it was. I had a great time. Yeah. A lot of veterans I saw, a lot of them getting help and everything. Something's wrong with this line. I don't know what it is, but
14: yeah,
13: go ahead.
14: Let me hang up. I'll call back because okay. This sounds really bad. I don't know
13: all
14: what
13: right.
14: happened.
13: You might not be able to get back in but until maybe after one, but try to get back in. Something's wrong with this line.
14: Okay.
13: All right. That's Alicia Reese right there. And she'll call back. That was the hotline, and we got to get the engineer to fix the hotline. But he's on vacation. How about that? So we'd have to wait till he gets back. All right. We'll have to pay the backup guy too much money just to come in to fix that line when it can wait. You know, that's how they think. I'm thinking like the suits think. Unbelievable. All right. Well, she called back on the, let's see. Where is Terrence? Is that over there? Let's see if it'll work. Still messed up. Okay. Let's go to Lindsay. Lindsay, what's going on?
15: Hey, Brother Lincoln, how you doing today?
13: Pretty good. What's up?
15: Yeah, I knew you had a hell of a weekend, but I want to start with you Friday when you was on doing your remote.
13: Yes.
15: And Brent Beard called you, and he said what he said, and at the end of his statement, he said, who was that that said something about no black culture? And you say that was Lindsey.
13: Yes, yes.
15: You know, Brent Bearden, that's why I don't like him, because he played intellectual head games. That man done called you and told you about what people have said 10 years ago, 5 years ago, 7 years ago. But he couldn't remember what I said 30 hours ago, but he got it face
13: on face. Okay, set the record straight. What did you say, Lindsey?
15: I said it's not no American black culture.
13: Yeah.
15: Now, can I explain myself when I say that?
13: Yes.
15: When you look on the computer and ask about American black culture, it tells you about soul food, and it also tells you about the music industry, mm-hmm. and that we are, you know, called a homegrown culture out of American culture, and we wanted to call it black American culture to do the music. The slave songs, the gospel songs, they were created in the fields, in the plantations, and you always had a field holler. You know, the field holler is the loudest guy on the plantation. He would start singing a song, and before you know it, the whole plantation was singing a song. That became black gospel music. Now, here I have a problem with all of that, because you're going to tell me that black American culturism is singing gospel music to a white God to free you from a white man with a book that the white man wrote that enabled slavery, and that God that you're praying to save you, you know, is the one that got you being a slave. So I don't find that being black American culture, man. It's the difference. Every culture has a tradition, and cultures have customs. For an example, in American culture, it's customary to open a door for a woman, correct?
13: Yes, yes, yes.
15: Yeah, mm-hmm. If you're at a restaurant or a lady about to take a seat and you need to pull a chair, that's customary in this culture.
13: Yeah.
15: So culture is homegrown. I give you with the music. I'll slide with that. But the term should be American black culture. We don't talk about the real things that edified our community as a community. We don't talk about the culture, homegrown culture of revolution. The revolutionary era from the 60s to the 70s. We don't talk about people like Adam Clayton Powell. We don't talk about Andrew Young or Shirley Chisholm, Thurgood Marshall. We don't talk about the BLA, the Black Liberation Army, the Sudanese Liberation Army. We don't talk about the Black Panthers or the Black Muslims. We don't talk about Weather Underground. We don't talk about Bobby Seale, Elvis Cleaver. We don't talk about Assata Shakur. All of these people I'm speaking, and there's many more, sacrifice their life to edify us as a community and to speak like we speak it now. If you want to talk about American black culture, is SAG an American black culture?
13: Is SAG? No.
15: Yeah. Skinny jeans, American black culture?
13: No.
15: Well, we all wear pants. That's a global culture, right?
13: Yes.
15: So when you wear skinny jeans or when you wore your TaylorMade Lincoln, What kind of pants would you call tailor-made? Custom-made.
13: Yes, yes.
15: So we took American music, and we customized that music, and we had a genre called rap, rhythm and blues. You know how blues started in America?
13: How did it start?
15: A black man sitting in the country with a four-string guitar complaining about the way he was being treated for being a slave. That's where the blues came from. When I was living in Miami...
13: Blues.
15: A Jamaican asked me, he said, why do American people make music, black men make music about making love and having the blues? You don't make no music about fighting a white man. And that was in the 80s. So all of this thing that we call culture,
13: If they made music about fighting the white man, it would never get heard by anybody. The record producers.
15: You're damn right, because that's why they did it on the islands. We didn't do it here because we were scared to do it.
13: Right.
15: But then the soul food, Lincoln, pigtails, pig feet, pig ears, hog maws, hog head cheese, and then your gourmet some damn chitterlings. And then when it came to the chicken, we got chicken hearts, chicken gizzards, chicken necks, chicken tail. The best part of the chicken we didn't get,
13: right.
15: And the best part of the hog we didn't get.
13: Yeah,
15: but
13: right.
15: We want to call this a staple of black people? Come on, man. American culture, you had the kids in the schools. We had revolutionary group students fighting for fair education. We started the damn first breakfast program to feed the kids. We used to walk the elders. You know, the Klan used to do the drive-bys, Lincoln.
13: Yes.
15: Just in the state of California. We had the Stevenson boys. All of this revolution stuff
13: all
15: that
13: right.
15: We had to make it is what today.
13: Lindsey, I got to run.
15: I know you got to go. You always got to go.
13: What? It's been 5 minutes, Lindsay. I got to go.
15: I hear you. Okay. But I don't call every day or every other day or every week.
13: Oh, so and then I get mad on
15: that damn thing and you don't let me defend myself.
13: Okay.
15: But anyway,
13: well,
15: have a great day, Lane.
13: Love you. Okay, I think you defended yourself against Brent Beard. Boy, Brent Beard got everybody coming after him. He's going to have Stephen A. Smith coming after him soon. Unbelievable. All right. Let's go to Joyce, then Junebug. Joyce, how are you?
16: How are you doing, Lincoln? Well, when Lindsay explains about black culture or what he has, the dictionary says, we can't look for Webster to describe what the African-American or the blacks in this particular diaspora had to experience, how we had to change, renovate, invent, how we had to make ourselves over from being a stolen people. So
13: yes,
16: whatever we're doing now, and that was respecting our elders, respecting our mothers, respecting our grandparents, our ancestors, that's what came from Africa. And from all of that, we invented other things, and we do fight the power. We have many records about fight the power, but they came later when we were silently with Harriet Tubman and all the rest of the people who got us out of slavery who fought the power, Frederick Douglass. We have many people that give us our African-American heritage. Our black heritage is our strength to overcome and to keep overcoming, to keep changing and to keep doing better for ourselves. Now some of us have fallen and completely assimilated with this other power structure who they do not want to help anybody. When you say socialism and social programs, well, they did call Social Security a social program when Franklin Delano Roosevelt made it up in 1935. That's what they called it.
13: Mm-hmm.
16: Because this capitalistic structure doesn't want to help anybody, okay? They don't want it. But we did use tax money to make that program, and it was mandatory also, so as we all very well know. But capitalism at its worst is these companies, and we had to fight those companies, fight them to help us integrate the companies. Even though they were private companies, they didn't want us working for them. This whole capitalistic society is a mess, but we continue to fight it and change it, and I'm not going to say I love capitalism and I hate socialism, because we need both of them, but capitalism has to be changed because they down people. They want to take all the money.
13: Yeah, but but which would you rather have? I mean, look, with socialism, I don't know if you would be able to.
16: How would I know what I'd rather have? if we're going to have money and pay for food and keep people clothed and because we want health insurance, we don't have that.
13: So the government will run your business. Would you want the government running your business?
16: Yeah, they are running it. If I don't do right, you better believe the IRS is running the state tax. They already running it, Lee.
13: Yeah.
16: What are you really saying?
13: Oh,
16: I'm just working there and paying them. So it's being ran like that. It's already, the government is running it. Let's don't fool ourselves. And what I wanted to talk about is Too Sweet and the Two Dumbers that keep on talking about Donald Trump. Now, gas, I know you're not letting ponytail call up. How much is gas now, Lincoln?
13: Yeah, it's over the $4 mark, I think.
16: Don't talk like Trump. No, it's $4.29 and $4.89.
13: Well, I've been going to Wawa lately. Their gas is like $3-something for something. I don't know how long they're going to be able to keep it there.
16: $3.99 if it was at Wawa, $3.99. But anyway, Donald says, what's it going to hurt him paying $4? What's it going to hurt
13: him?
16: I
13: know it. I know it. He's that's how millionaires are so unattached.
16: No, he's
13: to
16: not a millionaire.
13: A billionaire. I'm sorry. Billionaires.
16: He's a billionaire.
13: They can't comprehend the regular people. They don't know what struggles people go through. They can't relate to it.
16: He can comprehend, but he doesn't want to comprehend. He's a dumbass, and he's just a selfish capitalist. He's the worst kind that we have in this country, and this country is founded on that, having slaves work for them. That's capitalistic. Have us work for them for no money, and then we had to keep fighting that.
13: But they just don't understand. Okay, a person who was born living in Indian Hill all their life, they can't relate to a person living in Winton Terrace.
16: Are they dumb?
13: Yeah, they don't know what the people go through.
16: They're not dumb. They can add two and two, and they know what's going on. They're not dumb. I'm not going to even say they are. We need to stop giving them, because if they know we're getting public education, they say, well, they should know how to do calculus, and they should know. So they don't give us anything. Why are we saying they're dumb now? They're smart. They know what they're doing, and they're working us like slaves, giving us minimum wages, meager wages. That's what they do. That's what capitalism is all yes. about. But thank God Franklin Roosevelt and other people keep thinking of things, welfare, that we take our tax money to help the poor in this country, because if it was left to capitalists, we all be living on the street, and they be all living in
13: America. All right. I got to go, Joyce.
16: Trump is the head capitalist. Thanks.
13: Thanks for your call. Wow. Let's take a break for news. We'll come back on the other side. 513-749-1230. It's Lincoln Ware on a Monday, 1230. 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
18: Four people are dead after a vehicle crashed into Mill Creek on Saturday. The accident happened shortly before 6 p.m. near Queen City Avenue. One person, a woman, survived the accident. The crash remains under investigation. An investigation is underway after a deadly officer-involved shooting Saturday in Green Township. Cincinnati police say 23-year-old Timothy Cromwell kidnapped a woman he knew from her workplace, Mercy Health West Hospital. Cromwell was later seen driving her car with the victim inside on Work Road. A SWAT vehicle was used to stop the car after a 45-minute pursuit, and Cromwell exited lunging at police with a knife. He was shot and killed. No arrests have been reported in the shooting of four people Saturday night in North Avondale. The shooting happened at a location on Ryan Lane a little before midnight. Two victims were last reported to have life-threatening injuries. In Butler County, a teenager is dead after they fell off of a moving car in Trenton. The accident happened Friday night near Dartmouth Street and Brampton Place. The teen's name has not been released. A solo shot from Tyler Stevenson was not enough for the Reds on Sunday as they fell to the Marlins 7-1. I'm Heather Pasco on 1230, The Buzz.
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13: 1230 WDBZ, The Buzz of Cincinnati, your talk station. Usher and Chris Brown going to pay a visit to Paycor. Yeah, they've added some dates onto their tour. 7 additional stadium shows. Los Angeles, Baltimore, Atlanta, Miami, Indianapolis, and Cincinnati. Yes, they've added Paycor. So there you go. They're trying to get more entertainment. That's what Alicia Reese has been talking about, getting more entertainment here in Paycor. Just sits empty. When they're not playing football, let's do something down there. And plus, I think this the week? I think it's this week that Princeton and Moeller plays down there at Paycor. Yeah. So we'll talk to Alicia Reese eventually sometime this hour, and we'll find out what's going on there. But yeah, Usher is coming to Paycor. And if he puts that bed up on stage and you don't want to be up there on the stage, if he calls you up, don't go up and be like that other lady that the internet tore up. He called her up to get on the bed and she said she was there to see Chris Brown, not Usher. And she was like a stiff board. I mean, she just didn't have any emotion at all. And he was like, okay, I don't think she wants to be here. Please escort her off the stage. Get her out of here. Yes. Get her out of here. So, yeah, they're coming to Paycor. Usher and Chris Brown. They did 3 nights in Detroit. 3 nights at Ford Field in Detroit. And they're coming October 24th. October 24th. And if you have a Citi credit card, CARP members will have access to pre-sale from 10 a.m. to 10 p.m. on Wednesday, August 19th, this coming Wednesday, through City Entertainment. So there you go. If you've got a City credit card, you can get those tickets real early. But those tickets, I wonder how much they're going to go for here in town. I hope the they don't let the ticket scalpers buy up all the tickets and then sell them for $200 over face value. You know, that's how they do. We'll see. But I know a guy who won't be there to see Chris Brown and Usher, and that's Junebug. Junebug, how you doing?
0: You damn right. Wait a minute, Link. I got my grandson here from Atlanta. You know, I support nothing downtown Cincinnati.
13: Oh, boy.
0: Because when I had the skating rink down there, when 3CDC took it over, we were down there for 5 years. They got rid of my brother and I. They wouldn't let me buy that bro. Remember the little train air station that served for the ice rink?
13: Okay, yeah. Hello? Yeah, I remember.
0: Yeah, they wouldn't let me buy that, and you know, so you know, I support people that support me.
13: Okay.
0: But let me first of all, I want to say, Lincoln, thank you for everything you do for the kids at Avonfield, helping Ron out with that.
13: Yes.
0: I really appreciate that.
13: Yes, yes.
0: And
13: anytime, it's all for the children.
0: It's all for the kids. I love that. and like you always say, if it's free, it's for you.
13: Yes.
0: But a couple of things. I think Mr. Dula was trying to critique this, that the Democratic and the Republican Party basically are wings of the same bird, basically.
13: Mm-hmm.
0: Not totally, but basically. And you had good callers on there, that Lindsey. Over half of those people he was talking about I knew personally.
13: Yeah, yeah.
0: You know, especially Bobby Seale, Huey Newton, Robert Bay, and all them people from Oakland, Frisco. They all, Catherine Cleaver and Eldridge, they all came to Yellow Springs on their way to Cuba. But,
13: you went to Yellow Springs College up there. People don't know that about you.
0: Antioch. And right out of Antioch, I became a stockbroker. I passed the Series 7th test, which had a flunk out rate of 97%. The 3% that made it, they daddy's own firms on Wall Street, and everybody else failed but me. So it was very hard. It was very hard.
13: Yes, yes.
0: Yeah, Proctor comes in from New York to Harvard, Connecticut to administer the test. And, matter of fact, I have my license on my phone. I sure do. But what I want to say is this, and I'm compiling a lot of information, so I'm going to be calling in a lot until November. But I think it was so insensitive for the Democratic leadership in this city to want to tax the property owners again.
13: Ooh.
0: When the Supreme Court said it is illegal to be able to put mm-hmm. that on the ballot.
13: Yeah.
0: It is not right. Now, what could they have done? See, my main problem
13: is... Well, Supreme Court said it's illegal how we fund the
0: public schools
13: in this state. Yes. Yeah.
0: So my thing is this. Everybody should have skin in the game, okay, if you're going to do that.
13: Well, that's why I was in favor of the I was in favor of the income tax levy. That way everybody had some skin in the game. Whether you worked at McDonald's or Procter & Gamble, you had skin in the game.
0: Okay, so here's my thing. There should be no more tax abatements. There should be everybody that's a nonprofit. Your churches got to pay. Your major corporations have to pay. Let's have skin in the game. Everybody that lives in the Cincinnati should have skin in the game to help the kids. And if not, then you have to find another way. What about putting a toll up? You come across that bridge, you got to put $3 in there for the city of Cincinnati. You come down 275, the end of the city, you got to pay. You come from the west in the NOV, you got to pay to come in the city.
13: Mm-hmm, mm-hmm.
0: But it should not be on. What about seniors? I'm a senior, Lincoln. See, you don't live in Cincinnati. Well, see, you want to know.
13: We have our own. We have our own property tax out there. We have our own. We have our schools. Yeah. We fund. We have levies out there.
0: I know you do, but Jeanette, it's not like this one.
13: Okay.
0: And see, and you one of those people that you paying $100,000 a month.
13: Okay.
0: But wait a minute.
13: I think that figure is exaggerated.
0: For the stock tip with Donald Trump.
13: Oh, please.
0: I wish I could do that inside trading.
13: That's how these cats become billionaires.
0: Yeah, and you talk about socialism. Let me tell you what socialism is. All those billionaires, they get socialism for the federal government.
13: Yes.
0: They ain't paying their fair share.
13: Right, right.
0: Just like in a Bronx Tale, what that boy said to De Niro, the working man is a sucker. Because they get them, these white folk are so enamored with racism, fighting black people. We don't own the means of production in this country. What you mad at us for?
13: Yeah.
0: If we could all come together, we could change things.
13: But we can't all come together.
0: And let me just say this. Donald Trump is coming out with a gold coin September the 2nd, selling a $1 coin. For $2.54, that ain't even gold. It's gold colored.
13: Oh, boy.
0: Now, would you give somebody $2.50 for a dollar?
13: No.
0: But I tell you what, these one, two people going
13: to
0: do it.
13: They're going to do it. You're right. Just to get that.
0: They're going
13: to
0: do it.
13: And brag. Show their friends.
0: And then Dula was talking about cryptocurrency. Let me tell you what cryptocurrency is. Nothing. It's like getting a coin at Kings Island or somewhere to get on a ride, and somebody puts an inflated value on. You know who made $3 billion off of cryptocurrency? The Trump family. You know, they said almost 2 million other investors, they lost their money.
13: Yeah.
0: Okay?
13: All right.
0: That one guy, Hong, is suing them because he can't get his last couple million out.
13: All right, Junebug, I got to run. I hear what you're saying. Call back Wednesday.
0: Okay, I sure will.
13: Okay. All right, that's Junebug laying it out there. All right, let's see. Let's go to Gerald Prophet, then MP, Elijah, and Langston. What a lineup. Gerald Prophet, how you doing?
1: Hey, how you doing, Lincoln? I was going to let you know, first off, I do agree with you. Capitalism works. But what does not work, and I'll use the game of Monopoly, is when you cheat.
13: Yeah.
1: Okay?
13: Right.
1: And I don't know if you remember the way the game of Monopoly, because I played it with my relatives as a kid, and you'll go to the bathroom, and somebody that was broke all of a sudden and took $500, they got like $3,000. So they took money out of the bank. Or when somebody lands on your property, they don't want to pay you.
13: Mm-hmm.
1: So what's going on since the Depression, after Roosevelt did his thing, is to tap into those people about corporate responsibility. We are constantly challenged today because we are always dealing with cheaters. And then we ain't got to like act like we don't see this because the President of the United States is the chief of cheating.
13: Yeah.
1: Okay?
13: Oh, yeah.
1: So, and until we can figure out a way, and I'm saying it's like, not the police department, but we the people can stop all of this cheating.
13: How?
1: Capitalism will work for all of us. I'm talking about all of us.
13: Yes.
1: It will work, but right now there's just too much cheating going on.
13: Yeah.
1: It's too much. It's just that simple. That's how simple it is.
13: All right. I hear you, Gerald.
1: That's all it is.
13: Appreciate your call.
1: Thanks
13: for your call. All right. Let's take a break, and then we'll come back. The Lincoln Ware Show, 1230, The Buzz.
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13: WDBZ, the Buzz of Cincinnati, your talk station. Lincoln Ware with you till 1 o'clock this afternoon. And let's see, we've got MP, Elijah, Gerald, Langston all holding on. And let's go to MP. MP, how you doing? MP, where's MP? He's not there. All right, let's move along. Let's go to Gerald. Let's see, where's Gerald? Gerald, how are you?
31: Lincoln, where? How are you, sir?
13: I'm hanging in there. What's on your mind?
31: Man, I called you for a couple of things. I'm a DJ, too. I heard you the other day talking about you was looking for the 12-inch of Back in Love again, LTD.
13: Yes.
31: If I get it, I might have it for you.
13: Well, I don't need, can you, put it on a disk drive or something?
31: Yeah.
13: Okay.
31: I can do it.
13: Yeah.
31: I don't know if you still had turntables or not, but I can.
13: No, I don't have turntables anymore. My turntables have burned out.
31: So you done put down the ones and the twos.
13: The ones and twos are no longer around. Yeah.
31: So would you rather have it on a flash drive or a CD? I can do both.
13: Okay, do it a flash drive. Put it on a flash drive. Yeah.
31: Okay, I can do that for you.
13: Okay.
31: I know you're the man of power. I might need your help on something.
13: Yeah.
31: I got a neighbor lives on I live in your neck of the woods. I live on McHugh in Kennedy Heights.
13: Okay.
31: The big parking lot where the Kroger's used to be.
13: I remember where that is. Yeah.
31: So I've been living there since 2008. I drive two vehicles. One of my vehicles sit there. It got current tags on it. Nothing expired.
13: Mm-hmm.
31: It's a lady that live on my street. They call her Missy. I think she's a parole officer or something. But she has either two. She has a son and a daughter that's the cop. That's cops, or either them are her crazy.
13: Oh yeah, I know who. I know that Missy. I know who you're talking about.
31: She's harassing me, man. She,
13: oh my God! Get out of here. Okay.
31: No. Okay. So she put. They put some. The big orange stickers on my car, abandoned. It's not an abandoned car. If the police run a place, it would say it's registered to me on this address.
13: Mm-hmm.
31: There's no signs on this street. McHugh is not a, it's a public street.
13: Like a one-way, it's like a dead-end street, right?
31: Right.
13: Yeah.
31: Right. So you can park anywhere on the street. So they put the abandoned stickers on my car. So I went out
13: okay,
31: there.
13: Okay, do you move the car ever?
31: Yes.
13: You move?
31: Yes. Yes.
13: Okay, is it? Does it look like it's been wrecked or something?
31: No, it ain't no. It's my good car. I drive a Lexus.

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1: Yeah. I know I always hear you say that, but Lincoln, I'm telling you, I don't bother nobody. I work 12-hour shift in healthcare, and I get off work. I go take care of my 91-year-old mother with dementia.
2: Okay. Now
1: I don't bother nobody.
2: Okay. Now,
1: are
2: you...
1: Then they towed my car. Who got the money to go pay for it? Tow. It was towed for no reason.
2: Yeah. Okay. Now, let me ask you this. Was the car, do you ever get the car washed? Was it dirty, leaves and stuff all over it?
1: No, ain't no leaves on it, but it don't have a make-up paint job, but it ain't like what I'm saying? Like the tires is missing.
2: Now,
1: or
2: are you parked next to somebody's driveway, real close
1: I'm not even parked in front of her house. I park it between two houses on a public street that has no signs saying you can't park. You can park anywhere. It's not that it's a current plate. My birthday is in May. It don't expire to May 2027.
2: Okay.
1: So before I get a lot, I was going to ask you, any lawyers I can talk to?
2: Well, let me get to the to some people on that street and I'll call me back. I'm going to give you permission to call me back tomorrow, Gerald.
1: Okay, because they towed the car today. And who got the money to get a car?
2: I know.
1: How much it is to get a car towed?
2: It's going to be towing. You got to pay every day that it's in the towing place, probably. So, if everything lines up the way you say it, something's not right. So we'll check that out.
1: And my neighbor has a ring.
2: Okay.
1: Camera footage. It's probably just moose. I just drove it Saturday afternoon.
2: Yeah. Okay. All right.
1: Okay, Lincoln.
2: I'll check into it. Gerald, call me back tomorrow, and I'll have something kind of answer for you.
1: Thank you, sir.
2: All right. Thanks for your call. All right. Let's go to Alicia Reese, and we need to finish that conversation we had about the Veterans Appreciation Day this past Saturday.
3: I know, Lincoln. Yeah, just want to thank everybody who came out. Like I said, we had almost 5,000 veterans. They were getting help. And even the next day, I ran into some veterans, and they were saying thank you, and they got help and service, and so that was a big win. I want to thank everybody that came out. We were at the TQL Stadium. We marched in. I want to give a big shout-out to the Veterans Services Commission, and Lincoln, you're on that commission, and so it was just a great thing to see this idea that I had 3 years ago and to see how it has grown and has really, more importantly, helped veterans, and people got to come together, free food, free parking, camaraderie, fun, as well as being able to sign up and get these benefits they didn't even know about. A lot of people say, I didn't know I qualified for this or that. So just want to give a shout out to everyone that came out, and Glenn Wellings and everybody that made this thing happen. This is important. People say, nobody's doing anything. This was big and helped our veterans. We've come a long way from helping 500 to almost 5,000 showing up.
2: Yes.
3: So that was great. Second, I want to thank everybody who came to us. On the same day, I had my 513 Relief Bus 3rd Annual Back to School event, and I want to thank Agape Love Ministries hosting us and the 513 Relief Bus team. I want to thank the Cincinnati African American Firefighters who are launching their international convention today, but on Saturday was there to help us, gave out 700 book beds and Chosen. We've got a song, and it was just so great.
2: Mm-hmm.
3: Superheroes, but helping our kids, free haircuts. They had braiding hair for free, free physicals on the bus. Cosi was there. Just so many people there, free food. It was just a great event. We helped a lot of kids and a lot of families on there. And then the other thing I wanted to remind people, at Paycor Stadium, I've been fighting to get more events, sporting events, and music events.

0: at Paycor, and it's going to happen. I talked about our Crosstown Showdown.
1: Yeah.
0: It's going to happen. It's this Thursday, Princeton versus Moeller at Paycor Stadium. And, you know, Liga, these things aren't easy to get done. And we got it done, and I'm super excited.
1: I mean, to get Chris Brown and Usher.
0: Yes, that's the next thing I was
1: going to
0: tell you.
1: That is something. I tell you, you mentioned that early on, and I was like, oh, they'll never come here.
0: Yeah, I mean, I reached out. I was going everywhere. I reached out even to L.A. Reid, you know, because he does a lot with Usher. But more importantly, I had said on the floor that I wanted more. I said, they're passing us up for these concerts. And Lincoln, I almost had Beyonce, and now we find out I got some rumor behind the scenes that they tried to stop it. And I told them, we're not going to let that happen this time.
1: Mm.
0: And so found out that I said, they were calling me. Now, people were calling me, behind the scenes.
1: Yeah.
0: You know, they did. You know, we don't want it. We want to just keep two concerts a year. I said, no.
1: Oh, please.
0: We're going to open this thing up. They're going to Cleveland. They're running out to different places. Louisville, Bruno Mars then went to Ohio State. They're passing us up in these stadiums. And we got the stadium just sitting there.
1: Mm-hmm.
0: And the taxpayers paying, and we ain't getting nothing. I said, no, don't do the same thing you tried to pull on me with Beyonce. I'm gonna fight. So long story short, they said they were gonna add some dates. Cincinnati was considered. I said, let's make it happen. And so, because you got to have a facility, you had to put the right plan together and all that. And so now, it's announced today, Usher and Chris Brown, and I was on the floor talking about it. Usher and Chris Brown passing us up, and Bruno Mars, and so now it's been announced they are coming to Paycor. So I said, man, I'd have had an incredible weekend and day because I've been so tired. I said, man, the veterans was great. We had great weather. The book back to school went great. That was great weather. We got the Princeton Moeller coming. I said, God, what else can we do? and today they ran to me and said, Reese, it's a done deal. We getting Usher and Chris Brown. So that's a big deal. So and it opens it up to make sure that these concerts don't start passing us up. See, when the Beyonce thing happened, they start passing us up.
1: Mm-hmm.
0: And I just found out. They said, man, they was working behind the scenes.
1: Why would they try to stop something like that? They didn't try to stop what's the name? Taylor Swift.
0: Well, what happens is, what has been happening is that they have the Bengals has their own concert management. So they've been doing two a year. If you notice, it's two a year, a big country concert or Taylor Swift plus the music festival. And then that's kind of all they wanted to do, two a year.
1: Yeah.
0: And I was challenging them. One, I think we should have an independent booking agent, which I'm still waiting to hear back. And so this time I said, listen, if you do what you did with Beyonce, I'm going to have to let everybody know now. Because we've got to have more than just two concerts a year in that place. And these people are doing, you know, Chris Brown and Usher, they're going to be in Vegas. They're doing all stadiums.
1: Oh,
0: and Bruno Mars is doing all stadiums. So we got to open up our stadiums. And so first they told me, well, you know, everybody can't do a stadium. Well, now I done found you folks that can do stadiums. Mm-hmm. Why are they passing us up?
1: Yeah.
0: So this will be good because I think it'll open it up to know that we open for business and people will hopefully want to reach out to Cincinnati and get back on the map like we used to be.
1: Yeah.
0: So, but this is a big deal. Like I said, these things aren't normal. They want to just do two a year and keep it moving.
1: That's great.
0: And so this is Usher and Chris Brown is going to come to our stadium like they do other cities. Princeton and Moeller, we're talking a public school and a Catholic school, two powerhouses going to get to play in Paycor Stadium, kick off the football season with the showdown. And so, you know, what more can I ask for? So I just want to thank everybody for that. And hopefully when they come, they'll be able to pay homage to those in the Cincinnati Black Music Walk of Fame, because a lot of the music they sampling and so forth.
1: Yeah.
0: That's a hopefully they won't block it off. You know how they do. They put all the gates up and can't get in the Black Music Walk of Fame and then tell you don't nobody, you know, they say nobody want to come. And then I look at the clicker and it's 400,000 people done came.
1: Yeah.
0: So, but anyway, Lincoln, I wanted to get that report.
1: Yes.
0: Because these things are not easy, but these are some pretty good news things that are happening.
1: All right, Alicia, sounds good to me. And I'll see you at the Chris Brown and Usher concert.
0: Look at if we can get in. They'll have us outside. Can't even get in the place. No, but it's going to be great. And I appreciate it. And again, we want to make sure Cincinnati's a major player.
1: All right. Thank you, Alicia. Good
0: thank
1: talking
0: you.
1: To you. All right. That's Commissioner Alicia Reese on the case. Yeah, I can't believe they're working behind the scenes to keep the black concerts out of here. What the hell? You know, you get the music festival, that's enough. That's all y'all ninjas need. Unbelievable. Unbelievable. All right, let's take a break, and then we'll come back. The Lincoln Ware Show, 1230, The Buzz.
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0: WBZ, the Buzz of Cincinnati, your talk station. Lincoln Ware with you till 1 o'clock this afternoon. And I was trying to get some information for, what was the guy's name? You remember his name?
1: Gerald.
0: Gerald, yeah. So I talked to the person who lives on the street. She said, no, it is not her. And she said, he's got about 5 cars. So that could be a problem there, too. I don't know where he parks the 5 cars, but she said he's got a lot of cars. So, yeah, but she said she said the police drive up and down that street all the time. And, hey, she said she had nothing to do with it. And I believe I could tell if she was lying or not. I've been knowing her since junior high school. And it's not her. Okay, so there we go. So I knew that there's always two sides to the story. I don't know how many cars he parks on the street. And that could be an issue for other people who live on the street. And she said he lives in like a 2-bedroom apartment and got 5 cars. So that could be a problem. Okay, I don't know. Unbelievable. All right. Let's move along. 513-749-1230. Let's go to Janice, then Eliah and Stefan. Janice, how you doing today?
2: I'm good, Lincoln. Good afternoon.
0: It's always great hearing from you. What's up?
2: Well, you know what? You were talking about socialism earlier.
0: Yes.
2: I think that people have taken that and run with it, and it's not accurate what this group is trying to do. I would call it fair governing.
0: Mm-hmm. Mm-hmm.
2: You know, look at what's happening with our food chain now. Our vegetables. I mean, everything is gone to shambles almost.
0: Mm-hmm.
2: You know, I think what they're talking about is more regulations and more affordability to everybody. They're not talking about taking ownership. But if you have a company, there should be some regulations there.
0: Yes.
2: You know, and things should be affordable. Most civilized countries even have health care and education for their people.
0: Mm-hmm.
2: And they function just fine. That doesn't mean you can't still be capitalistic. You can still make as much money as you want. But make sure that the people are healthy and can educate. And everybody's not even... doesn't even want to go to college,
0: right,
2: you know,
0: right.
2: But have it so that it's available.
0: Mm-hmm.
2: You know, that makes for a stronger country. I mean, when you think about it, healthy people and educated people.
0: Yeah.
2: That makes for a stronger country. I don't know why they're opposed to that.
0: Right. They pick and choose and trying to pretend we're going to be a communist country if they get elected and all kind of stuff. So.
2: Yeah, and you have to have some regulations. These companies don't care about people.
0: Right.
2: Like I said, right now, look at our food chain and everything. But I would also like to ask people who call in who are against what they consider socialism, which is not what it is, were they ever on welfare? Did they ever get food stamps? All those things could be considered socialism.
0: Yeah,
2: I mean,
0: you're right.
2: You know, you're getting something from the government that you didn't earn. So... sometimes people don't know what they're talking about. And one last thing, for all the Trump supporters, the male Trump supporters, remember that character in Django that Samuel L. Jackson played?
0: Yes.
2: Every time they call in, I want you to visualize that character.
0: Okay.
2: I mean, because really, I mean, somebody who's taken everything away from you, which is what Trump is trying to do right now, and you still...
0: right, helping
2: you
0: them
2: know,
0: out. Helping
2: supporting them,
0: out.
2: Yeah. You know. So just mm-hmm. just every time they come on, visualize
0: yes.
2: that character. And he played the heck out of that,
0: yes.
2: that character. but every time a Trump black, especially a black Trump supporter calls in, visualize that character.
0: All right. Janice, thanks for your call. Appreciate it. All right, that's Janice. And she lays it out. Hey, I've got tickets to give away to the Flashback Funk Fest. Yes. It's happening at the Rose Music Center, September 26th. And we'll have tickets all week long to give away. So get ready. Let's see, who's going to be there at the Flashback Funk Fest? We've got Morris Day and the Time, the Ohio Players, the original Lakeside, Confunction, all together. Man, that's going to be pretty good. I mean, you talk about Morris Day and the Time, the Ohio Players, the original Lakeside, Confunction, Rose Music Center, Saturday, September 26th. And I'm going to give those tickets to caller number 3 right now at 513-749-1230. If you call her 3, I will give you those tickets to the Flashback Funk Fest at the Rose Center up there in Dayton, Ohio. Caller number 3 right now at 513-749-1230. All right, let's see here. You are caller number 1. Sorry about your luck. Okay. What happened there? What happened? Okay. I don't know what happened. And that line is bad. Okay. You are caller number 2. I'm looking for caller number 3. Sorry about your luck. Sorry about your luck. Okay. Tickets to the Funk Fest Flashback. Yes. Guess what? Hello?
1: Hello?
0: Guess what?
1: Guess what?
0: You're calling number 3.
1: Number 3.
0: And the winner.
1: And the winner. That's all right.
0: What's your name?
1: Terry.
0: Terry. Okay, you sure it's Terry?
1: Yes, it is, man. Okay.
0: All right. You had to guess.
1: Hey, but hold on, Lincoln. Hold on.
0: Yes.
1: How long ago? I won some tickets a while back ago.
0: Okay.
1: About 3 or 4 months.
0: Okay. It's 30 days. 30 days.
1: Okay. Well, I'm good.
0: You're good. All right. Yep. This is all going to take place at the Rose Music Center on September 26th. How about that?
1: That's awesome.
0: All right. What station just made you a winner?
1: 1230 The Buzz.
0: All right. Hold on. There you go. He had to think about his name. Yes. All right. A lot of times they don't want people to know that they won tickets because they, you know, some of those girlfriends and stuff might be calling him up. Yes. All right. Let's go to Elijah.
3: Good afternoon, Lincoln. How are you?
0: I'm doing great, Elijah. What's up?
3: Man, I tell you, it's been a long time, but you know, not that I listen in intently, you know, I just do things, listen and be there, be with it. But yesterday I heard you, and you, you know, hit my mind in a way where it went like really oldie but goodie.
0: Yes.
3: And the way you were talking, you sound like a DJ out of New York at the time, you know, really, really sophisticated and put together. And I said, okay, I never, you know, really put my hearing into this Lincoln show. I said, but this is the bomb. And so as I listened to, you know, what was going on.
0: Mm-hmm. So this was your first time listening to the Sunday Soul Classics?
3: No, yeah. but I'm saying intently.
0: Okay.
3: You know how you come across something, you say, okay, this can get my interest.
0: Okay.
3: And I was seeing all the, I mean, you know, the imagination blows up like young people would do, and they see dreams and the possibilities of what can be. And I just enjoy it. I say, and make him sound good. He sounds like he's really, you know, been well put together in his craft.
0: Mm-hmm.
3: But otherwise, Lincoln, you said something that wasn't a part of my thinking, but it became a part of my thinking while I was listening to your show. And that was to see whether any of the cuts that I have made, what they fit in. And sure help the girls would, you know, and not that I'm asking you to play it, you know, I'm let it do what it do.
0: Yeah.
3: But I just thought that it would really fit and people would enjoy it. The way my music began, Lincoln. Otherwise, on the world spectrum,
0: yes,
3: we and us here in Cincinnati, Ohio, after hearing it many times that Cincinnati is backward, they're brainwashed and so forth. It is, but it's good because locked up in the city now are some social forces that can unlock us and put us pejoratively on the top. So, you know, I still see where we could change from the false religion thing that we've been involved in most of our lives. No, I mean, somebody was asking me, and I thought it was real good. And I said, I changed my name because I want to be true to me.
0: No.
3: You know, it's not about trying to get somebody else's opinion or follow or whatever.
0: You know, Wesley Hargrove was on your birth certificate. You got along fine with Leslie Hargrove. You got a band. You put out records, and you did all that stuff under Leslie Hargrove. What difference did it make when you changed your name?
3: Because according to what I was contemplating and looking at, when you don't change your name, you're agreeing with the lies, the myths, the underhanded stuff. And so I know my name was a part of that whole, you know, putting forth.
0: Your mother could have named you any name she wanted to name you. She could have named you
3: Elijah
0: Hargrove Wesley whatever. I mean, she could have named
3: But you're not understanding. I mean, you have to get to where you're understanding where you've been taught falsely about somebody that's not your leader, that's not your savior. And this mythical man named J.C., the white man, I've come to find out very clearly, and I'm going to teach our young people and share with them in all the ways I can through my talents and all, but that's how we get the brainwashing up off of us when we contemplate how our lives have been shaped and developed.
0: All right, Wesley, I got to run. Keep listening to the Sunday Soul. Why don't you call in a request, but not your own record, to the Sunday Soul Classic? We'll start there.
3: Why not, man? I mean, my brother paid good money for the production and the studio time and all. I mean, let's give him some notes.
0: We play the hits, Wesley. I'm sorry to say that. We play the top hits.
3: Okay, but otherwise, it's still something worth listening to where people wouldn't get
0: sick. All right. Thanks for your call, Wesley. I got to take a break, and we'll come back. The Lincoln Ware Show. And we'll have more tickets to give away tomorrow to the Flashback Funk Fest up at the Rose Center. We have more of those tickets. Ohio Players, Original Lakeside, Confunction, and who else? Morris Day and the Time. We'll have those tickets for you tomorrow, all week long. So keep listening to 12:30, The Buzz.
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0: 1230 WDBZ, The Buzz of Cincinnati, your talk station, Lincoln Ware, on a Monday afternoon. And Sharpton's knocking at the door. He'll be up around 1 o'clock. It's, what day is today? Monday? What does he do on Monday? I don't know. He has something for every day. I can't keep up with him. All right. You had a story to tell us, Terrence Howard.
20: During the break, of course, we talked to the YouTube folks. If anybody's listening on the radio, you probably don't know, but we do have conversations with folks on YouTube. You were saying that young folks call Fontella Bass.
0: Yeah.
20: Right?
0: They call him Fontella Bass.
20: Right. So basically, you have to grow up listening to that music to really know the music,
0: yes,
20: right?
0: Yes.
20: So when I first came back here to Radio 1, of course, I was on Don Juan's, I was on 100.3 on the weekends with Don Juan for show. I heard him do a break, and he, and it's a group called Jhené, right? But you spell it Z-H-A-N-E.
0: Okay.
20: So if you didn't, if you weren't familiar with the group, you just say Zane. Hey, it's Zane.
0: Yeah.
20: But I was familiar with the group. I grew up listening to the music. Their first album was called It's Pronounced Jhené, right?
0: Mm-hmm.
20: And so I heard Don Juan, that was Zane with whatever song they had. So, and I told him, I said, that's not Zane, that's Jhené.
0: But there's a group out there called Zane, right?
20: I've never heard of that group. Okay. But anyway, I say it's pronounced Jhené. They literally have an album called It's Pronounced Jhené. So I had to let him know. I grew up listening to him. Maybe he didn't.
0: Mm-hmm.
20: But yeah, I grew up listening to that music.
0: Okay.
20: So basically just trying to relate to your
0: Fontella Bass. Fontella Bass.
20: Yeah. Yeah. You got to know the music, you know? You got to know it. So that was it. That's all.
0: Now look and see. Type in Zane up there because I know there was a group called Zane.
20: Okay, spell it.
0: Z-A-N-E, maybe?
20: Z-A-N-E.
0: Yeah.
20: I've never heard of that group, but I'll look it up.
0: Okay. See, just type it in right quick and see if it pops up.
20: Oh, to see if we have it in the system.
0: Yeah. Because I think there's a group. I seem like I've heard of a group called Zane. Maybe?
20: No, nothing came up.
0: Okay. No. All right.
20: But there's Z-H-A-N-E, which is the one I was talking about, Jhené.
0: Okay.
20: Yeah.
0: All right. 513-749-1230. We lost Stefan. Stefan, call back. Maybe we'll get you in. Lewis, how you doing?
21: I'm doing well. How you doing, man?
0: I'm doing all right. Lewis, what's on your mind?
21: Okay, man. I want to congratulate you on getting them LTs, the firemen.
0: Oh. The black are the Kaffa guys. Yeah.
21: No, don't say black. Just say firemen.
0: Okay. All right.
21: LTs. But
0: they're in a union of black firemen, of people, of firemen of color. That's their little organization. So why can't I say black firefighters?
21: You said organization.
0: Right. Of made up of black firefighters.
21: It's called See What?
0: CAFA. CAFA.
21: CAFA?
0: Yeah, CAFA.
21: CAFA.
0: Yeah.
21: Okay. Another thing, man.
0: All
21: thank
0: right.
21: you, man, for okay. doing what you do, man.
0: All right. Thank
21: and
0: you.
21: Lots of learning.
0: All right, Lewis.
21: Guess what he said?
0: What?
21: The LT. You know what the LT is, right?
0: A lieutenant.
21: Come on, man.
0: What?
21: I say LT is a lieutenant.
0: Right.
21: Two black. You know, what year did they come on? Before? Oh, my God.
0: What year did they do what?
21: After come on. They know.
0: Oh, they came on the force, like, I would say late 60s, early 70s, maybe between 70 and 72, maybe. I'm not sure.
21: Mr. Ware, do you know this guy named Teddy Ray?
0: No.
21: Well, they probably know him had an afro.
0: Okay. A lot of people had afros back then. I had an afro back then.
21: Yeah, okay. You know what, man? When I was listening to your program, man, I thought about Teddy Ray.
0: Okay.
21: Kroger's. I see the fire.
0: Okay. LT. Well, look, Lewis, I'm going to have to get out of here.
21: Well, get out of here.
0: All right. Thanks for your call. Lewis got started early today, didn't he? Unbelievable. Unbelievable. He must have been up early Sunday morning watching the Cincinnati issues, and he saw the black firefighters. He said, they're firefighters. Don't call them black. But that's all that's in town this week. The black firefighters. I don't know what. All right. That's going to wrap it up for me. Sharpton is coming up next, and I'll see you tomorrow morning, 10 o'clock, and we'll have more tickets to the Flashback Funk Fest tomorrow, 12:30, The Buzz.

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3: 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Hey!

Hampton, and we're back. It's Hot Bud Monday, whatever's on your mind, whatever's in your heart, from all over the country. And I'm getting on the message board some in Africa that are listening. We are on our way to Washington for the big march, August 28th. But I want to also deal with some of the issues in Washington. And you that listen on WOL in Washington need to be a part of the march. But

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6: 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We call him Day-Day for short. 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
1: It's Sybil Wilkes with what we need to know. Arizona Senator Ruben Gallego is raising severe concerns that the record-breaking deployment of the USS Abraham Lincoln could severely harm Navy retention. Appearing on ABC's This Week Sunday, the Democratic lawmaker warned that prolonged operational strain makes it increasingly difficult to keep qualified service members in the military. Roughly 5,000 sailors and Marines remained aboard the aircraft carrier since November, amid ongoing conflict with Iran, setting an unprecedented modern deployment record of 264 continuous days at sea, while family members report multiple sailors attempting to jump overboard. In severe weather news, devastating flash flooding across Indiana claimed at least six lives following historic rainfall over the weekend. Stream and river levels crested past emergency banks, forcing emergency crews to conduct dozens of high water rescues across the state. In response to the disaster, Governor Mike Braun requested an official presidential emergency declaration, which the president officially granted to expedite federal aid. In corporate tech world news, chipmaker NVIDIA disclosed in a new Securities and Exchange Commission filing that its equity stake in Elon Musk's SpaceX was valued at $21 million at the end of the second quarter. The tech giant holds nearly 123 million Class A shares in SpaceX, which plans to exclusively utilize NVIDIA chips to power its cutting-edge artificial intelligence data centers. And finally, box office history continues as Spider-Man Brand New Day joins an elite Hollywood club. Sony's superhero blockbuster starring Tom Holland officially crossed $2 billion, that's with a B, in global sales in just 3 weeks. To subscribe to my free daily newsletter, please visit SybilWilkes.com. For all the news 24/7, go to News1.com. I'm Sybil Wilkes. Be informed, be empowered.
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10: Why? Why take a chance? Why risk a mistake? Why say something? We all have reasons why we choose to ignore the things that give us pause, that seem out of place, that don't feel right. 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
16: Take a walk down Main Street, any Main Street, and what do you see? Unfortunately, during COVID-19, many businesses have had to limit their hours. Some have furloughed staff or cut wages. Others have shut down completely.
17: A loss of income for many can have serious

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1: It's Sybil Wilkes with what we need to know. Energy experts are issuing urgent warnings that rapid emergency releases from the Strategic Petroleum Reserve could permanently damage the underground salt caverns holding the nation's emergency crude oil. Stored across 60 salt caverns thousands of feet underground at major sites in Louisiana and Texas, experts warn rapid drawdown in response to the war with Iran threatens structural integrity and future emergency capacity. Department of Energy data released Monday shows that reserve levels have dropped below 300 million barrels for the first time since the reserve was filled in the early 1980s. In international news, Iran's parliament approved a bill criminalizing interviews and communications with news outlets deemed hostile to the Islamic Republic. Iranian state media reports the strict legislation specifically targets U.S. and Israeli news outlets or entities funded by either nation, imposing harsh penalties including steep fines, revoked social privileges, and up to 2 years in prison, pending the final review by the Guardian Council. The BBC is seeking to subpoena Donald Trump Jr., Ivanka Trump, and Jared Kushner in defense against President Trump's $10 billion defamation lawsuit. Legal court filings allege Trump's adult children and son-in-law possessed direct personal knowledge regarding the president's intentions prior to his January 6th Capitol speech, which Trump claims the broadcaster maliciously doctored. And finally, Disneyland's iconic Tomorrowland is preparing for a major futuristic makeover. Theme park officials announced at the D23 convention in Anaheim that redesign planning is officially underway to create open spaces and immersive emotional experiences. To subscribe to my free daily newsletter, please visit SybilWilkes.com. For all the news 24/7, go to News1.com. I'm Sybil Wilkes. Be informed, be empowered.
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0: faster than a speeding bullet. More powerful than a locomotive. Able to leap tall buildings at a single bound.
1: 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It's a bird.
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5: Good morning, Cincinnati. Welcome to 1230 WDBZ. We are the Buzz of Cincinnati, your talk station, the Lincoln Ware Show, till 1 o'clock this afternoon. It's Monday, and we start the week all over again. Man, what a weekend. Boy, there was no room to breathe for me over the weekend. Man, Saturday, Lincoln Ware Walking Club, we had a nice turnout at the Walking Club. I did get up there, and I couldn't stay for the entire time, but I did get the water and the sound up there and everything like that. And then I had to go to the Veterans Appreciation Day down at TQL Stadium. I was down there and had a great time there. And a lot of people, man, a lot of military people getting different services. You name the service, it was there for military veterans. Jobs, they had all types of resources and just so many things going on at the Veterans Appreciation Day at TQL Stadium. Free food, and they had everything. I mean, Skyline Chili, La Rosa's. They had hot dogs, hamburgers, everything you could imagine. It was there. Even had the stretch lab there. You could get a good stretch. Man, I got stretched, and I felt so much better. I think people in their 70s should get stretched. Because that's why so many people are walking around and, you know, barely walking, got the walkers and got the, you need to get stretched out. I think I got stretched, and man, I could even feel it in my lower back. It sort of relieved my lower back, and stretching the hamstrings and all that stuff. Man, I really felt good after that stretch. Yeah. And a place called the Stretch Lab. They got locations all over town, but they were doing free stretches for veterans. So if it was free, it was for me. So I got stretched out.
6: Look at your neighbor and say he's a meat stretcher. He'll stretch your meat. Hallelujah.
5: Yes. She stretched me all right. She stretched me. I felt, boy, tightness everywhere. Jeez. But it was pretty good. What 70 person does more than Lincoln Ware? 70 plus person. I don't know. But I tell you what, that stretch helped me out. So then after that, there was a former salesperson, general manager at radio station WCIN back in the 70s named Peter Eden. And he passed a few months ago, and they had sort of like his friends gathering. And everybody got to get up and talk. They had free food and beer and got up and said some words for Peter Eden. And all of his close friends, he left them $1,000. Yes. He left them $1,000, you know. Somebody called me one morning. I'm the executor of Peter Eden's estate. And he left you some money. I'm like, okay, where do I go? So anyway, after we got the money and stuff, then she said, we're going to have a party a little later. We'll let you know for Peter. He wanted that. And so they had that Saturday afternoon. So after I left the Veterans Appreciation Day, it was off to Beachmont Avenue, way out Beachmont Avenue. Had to go to that. Then after that, Tangela had a birthday party down at Something to Whine About. We were down there, and then she had people with bright colors on. She wanted colors, colors, colors. And Anthony had on a nice pink suit, too. Man, I could wear a pink suit. After I saw Anthony in that pink suit, I think I could wear a pink suit. It looked pretty good. No, the pink suit looked pretty good, I'm telling you. It looked pretty good. So I went down to her birthday party. And so, boy, I'm like, This old man can't take much more. We got to go. I fell in the bed. You know what I mean? Bo did not get walked Saturday night. He did not. I walked him last night, Sunday night, but he did not get walked. And we like to walk at night. No other dogs around, you know, or you're barking. And we just walk the streets at night and nobody's out. And we just, boom, we just go up and down the street. I have my flashlight in case, you know, sometimes they don't see you. You know, I make sure they see me when I'm walking in the street. And so that was my weekend. Busy, busy weekend. And I'm thinking I might have another busy weekend coming up this week, too. I know the Temptations are coming to town on Friday over at the casino. I'm going to see them. But other than that, I don't know. I think it's something else we've got going on. But anyway, it's like, I rest during the week. there's no rest for the weary. Anyway, but it's tough being me. I'm telling you, it's tough. But somebody's got to do it. And maybe that somebody is me. Well, they had this crash in the Mill Creek right near the Western Hills Viaduct. And these people in the car, four people were killed. And I'm not hearing who were the people. I don't even know if they were black or what. But one of the mothers of the survivor was talking about the crash and talking about her daughter was very banged up, bruised up, walking with a limp. She can't walk straight, but she's very traumatized. And she was the one who managed to get on top of the car. They don't know how she managed to get out of the car. But she got out and stood on top. Most of the car was underwater, and the people inside the car never got out. They didn't have seat belts on. They weren't wearing seat belts, and they're saying that, you know, they don't know if they were intoxicated or what. But they had to be going pretty fast. Pretty fast. The mother said they're all young, full of life, hard workers, little businessmen and women. You know, they take care of their business. Just a tragedy. She says she feels numb right now. The investigation is ongoing. Victims have not been officially identified. Cincinnati Police Department said the crash remains under investigation and asking any witnesses to contact the traffic unit. Yeah. So, fire department wasn't able to get to them. They had been underwater like for an hour. So, yeah, we don't know anything about the four people who were killed as of yet. I'm sure that should be coming out real soon. But they haven't been identified, and I just don't know who they are. There was a police shooting. Cincinnati police and a Green Township police officer shot and killed a man. He told me he was going to die by the police. It was suicide by cop. Pretty much after they stopped the car, he got out with a knife and lunged at the police. And they didn't feel the need for a taser to stop him. They just shot him. So I don't know if a taser could have been used in that situation or what. I'm not sure, but the guy had kidnapped a woman from the Mercy Health Hospital, and she was able to text her family and let them know what was going on. One of the family members called 911. They spotted the car, and then the chase started, and they threw down stop sticks. That slowed him down, but it didn't stop him. Then the SWAT unit came with their big truck to stop him near the church. In a short clip of body camera footage released by the department, officers are seen advancing with pistols drawn on the four-door Nissan that Cromwell was driving. He lunged from the driver's seat, holding what police later showed as a red Swiss Army knife. Only had a 2-inch blade. The two officers and one Green Township officer opened fire, Henning said. Cromwell collapsed to the ground But then he got up again. Officers fired again. And he collapsed face down, and he got up one last time. Man, this guy was, they continued to fire until the threat is ended. Yeah, it's unclear how many shots were fired in total. And he said no tasers or other less lethal weapons were used to stop him. And see, that's the only question that I have about the whole incident. Yeah, he came at him. I don't blame them for shooting him. But at some point, you know he's not going to be able to hurt you. After they shot him the first time and he went down, seemed like if he tried to get up again, just see how far he's going to go before he climbed. When he tried to get up, they shot again. So I don't know. That's just me. And I guess in the heat of things, you don't think about that. But I don't know how much damage he could have done after they shot him the first few times. Then he tried to get up and they shot again. Let him try to get up. If he gets up and run at you again, then shoot. But he didn't get all the way up. He just tried to get up. And so that's the only part I would question, that they shoot too many times for the situation. And they always, they never come off that trigger. When they're shooting at you, it's like they just keep shooting until the threat is no longer a threat. But I think there's a thin line between when you shoot the first time, and you know, that's why, that's what gets me. When they shoot a guy five or six times, they go and handcuff him. they handcuff the guy. That gets me. Well, suspects in the 7-year-old's death plead not guilty to murder. And this whole thing, and I don't think the media is concentrating on what a screwed up group that those three people were. You know, so much trans stuff going on. They said the biological father of the kid was trans. That whole situation, and the media is really not reporting on that a whole lot. But I got the prosecutor coming in Wednesday, and maybe she can tell us a little more than what the media is telling us and what she can tell us. She can't tell us a whole lot, but maybe she can tell us something. So we'll talk to Connie Pillage, who was at the Veterans Appreciation Day, because she's a veteran. Yeah, prosecutor is a veteran. She was right there, and I think she was in the Air Force, but we won't hold that against her since she was an Air Force person. Yes. All right. What else is going on? Rick Ross. You know, I just have a hard time believing the Reds brought Rick Ross into town. Can you imagine performing at the Reds game? Rick Ross, rapper Rick Ross, flew in on his own private jet with his name on it and the whole bit. But the Reds bringing him in to perform. Unbelievable. Venus and Serena will play their doubles match tonight at 7. Yeah. I think if you have the tennis channel, you might be able to catch them. I don't know. Do I have the tennis channel? I think I can find it somewhere. In my vast array of channels, I'll be able to find that somewhere. Yeah. They play tonight at 7. Oh, yeah. So that should be pretty good. See them going at it. Yes. Stephen A. Smith got the thumbs down award from the National Association of Black Journalists, the NABJ, gave Stephen A. Smith the thumbs down award. It's equivalent of a failing grade, like an F. If you were in school, you would have gotten an F. And man, is he mad. He says, okay, he said, y'all want to fight? You're going to get one now. He said, I'm coming at you. I'm coming at you. Okay, so. So they said the reason why he got an F, because he's established a reoccurring public pattern of disparaging commentary directed at prominent black women across politics, sports, and media. Now, for those of you who, listen and watch Stephen A. Smith, I don't know. I don't catch his show or follow him that much, but maybe he has been hard on black women in sports, politics, and the media. So, hey, if they gave him an F, I think he deserved it. If he got an F, he deserved it. So, but he says, he said, now y'all started something. And he's planning a fiery response to the NABJ. So they need to get ready for that. Yeah. Kroger says it's not trying to compete with Aldi's and all those other stores. They're not trying to compete with them. Comments came as Kroger's faced growing competition from grocers such as Aldi, Costco, Walmart, and other retailers known for low prices and convenience. Kroger doesn't need to be the cheapest grocer, but shoppers need to feel they're getting a good value. And I agree with that. We don't need to be the lowest price retailer. We need to be more competitive, more consistent, and easier for customers to understand. Yeah. So, hey, what can you say? It's convenient. I guess once you shop someplace, you just automatically, you know where everything is at the store, and you just go there. So then they got these commercials coming out against Kroger. Them ladies doing a commercial, I'm not shopping at Kroger, I'm stopping, you shouldn't go to Kroger. A whole commercial. Somebody's paying for these ads that's running on TV. Maybe it's Publix. I don't know who's paying for those ads, but yeah, they're paying for them. Did I mention the Wawa finally opened up right there on Pfeiffer Road and I-71? Pfeiffer has opened. Wawa has opened up there, and it's a great little gas station, you know. I tried their little turkey sandwich and some hash browns. It wasn't bad. You could tell it's heavily processed, though. You know, the hash browns were just hash browns. You know what I mean? But that turkey, it was kind of, ooh, boy, I could just taste the sodium there for some reason. I don't know. They say it's turkey, but man. Anyway, the coffee was free for a week. Not for a week, maybe for, let's see, like 4 days, coffee was free. And, of course, I got my 4 days worth of free coffee. Now they're charging you for it. But anyway, and then I looked across the street at my old BP, and they had maybe one car over there and, 10 cars over there at Wawa. You know, you couldn't find a gas pump. The gas was cheaper. Theirs were like $3.70-something, and the BP was like $4 or something. So what you going to do? I don't know how much longer the BP is going to be able to stay open. I don't believe it's going to be open much longer. So then I thought, well, I'll probably have to go there when I play my Powerball or the Mega. And Wawa has a lottery. So, you know, I thought that might save them. But no, Wawa has the lottery and everything. So I don't know how much longer my favorite BP station will stay open. All right, let's take a break, and then we'll come back. 749-1230, the Lincoln Ware Show. 1230, The Buzz.
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3: WDBZ, the Buzz of Cincinnati, your talk station. It's Lincoln Ware. And it is, what is today? Monday. Yes, it is. It's a Monday. These days go by so fast, I tell you. You look around, it'll be Friday before you know it. Let's go downtown to the Crime Stopper headquarters, check in with my good friend, Detective Tiffany Green. How are ya? How are ya? How are ya?
4: Good morning, good morning, good morning. I'm good, and yourself?
3: I'm hanging in there, hanging in there. It was good seeing you Friday, you know?
4: Likewise.
3: Yes, yes.
4: I
3: always get scared when you're on duty. I see you with that weapon around, you know, you have that big gun on you. I'm like, oh, boy, she looks dangerous.
4: Not at all, not at all.
3: Who are we looking for today?
4: Cincinnati Police District 3 is looking for Joseph Ash. Mr. Ash is wanted for felonious assault. On August the 12th of 2026, during a physical altercation, Mr. Ash struck the victim repeatedly in the head and face. The victim was hospitalized and suffered a broken nose and other injuries. Joseph Ash is a white male. He's 67 years old. He's 5'8 and 190 pounds. Joseph Ash has no known arrest history and was last known to live on McHenry Avenue in Westwood. Cincinnati Police District 4 is looking for Jermaine Kennebrew. Mr. Kennebrew is wanted for felonious assault and felony strangulation. On August 12th of 2026, Mr. Kennebrew, during a physical altercation, struck the victim in the head with a handgun and strangled the victim. Jermaine Kennebrew is a black male. He's 22 years old. He's 5'9 and 157 pounds. Jermaine Kennebrew has no known arrest history and was last known to live on Burton Avenue in Avondale. Listeners, if anyone has information on where police can find Joseph Ash or Jermaine Kennebrew, please call Crime Stoppers at 513-352-3040 or submit a tip online at crime-stoppers.us.
3: 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That's cash money for your clues, and we'll talk to you tomorrow.
4: I will talk to you tomorrow.
3: All right, talk to you. That's Detective Tiffany Green on the scene. And we got the CAFA, black firefighters in town. Yes, I saw a couple black firefighters walking down Central Avenue today. They was at there all. Suits all on and everything. They were dressed to the T, headed toward the convention center. Yeah, they were dressed up. Yes. Well, they're going to have...

0: automatic draft coming. Yes. You're going to be, let's see. I'm not sure how it's going to work, but I believe you're going to be automatically registered when you turn 18 or something like that. I thought that was already happening anyway. But, yeah, new draft rules are coming down the pike. And people, get ready. That's all I can say. You know, and if you get drafted, I don't know how exactly it's going to work, if they'll ever even use it. I mean, you can be registered for the draft and never go, like it was back in the 60s. Everybody had to report and register for the draft, but then they had that draft lottery, and that's what killed me. But in a way, I think it was meant for my birthday to come up the number 13 out of 365. You know, and the first 50 birthdays, letters were going out before the TV show was over when they were having a draft. But yeah, my birthday came out number 13 out of 365 birthdays. Can you believe that? Can you believe that? 13. When I saw that, and if it was a real money lottery, my birthday never would have come up. You know what I mean? But when I saw April 11th pop up there, I was like, oh my God, this can't be happening. And then I got that letter to report to the Army. I'm like, nah, I don't want to go in any Army. I'm a Marine through and through. And so I just walked into that Marine Corps recruiting office and let them tell me a bunch of lies about how great the Marine was going to be. And I bought it. They were good salespeople. And the next thing I knew, I was standing on some yellow footprints down in Beaufort, South Carolina, where Parris Island is located. People yelling in your ear, cursing you out, and some of the guys were passing out. And they said, leave them alone. Let them, you know, leave them alone. And they were scared, shaking. And I was saying to myself, what in the hell did I get myself into? What in the hell? But, you know, a few weeks passed by and things started to turn around. The first few weeks were hell on earth. And then things started to turn around. You know, they started getting in your mind and making you feel like, hey, you're the baddest dude on earth. You know, they build you, they break you down and then build you back up. They broke us down and then they mold us into Marines. And that's the rest of the story. Yeah. Let's take a break. We'll come back. 513-749-1230. 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

0: Z, we are the buzz of Cincinnati, your talk station. Lincoln, we're with you till 1 o'clock this afternoon. And we've got a lot going on here in Cincinnati. Cincinnati police officers involved in a shooting. And as far as I'm concerned, I think it was, I mean, there's never a good shooting, but you know, you hate to say it was a good shooting, but I think they went by protocol. What they did, what they were supposed to do. The guy wanted to die by cops, and that's what happened. Suicide by cop. And there you have it. There you have it. Simple as that. Stephen A. Smith gets an F from black journalists. Venus and Serena are in town. They play tonight, 7 o'clock. And let's get to the phones. Looks like Mustafa is first. Mustafa, how are you?
1: All right, doing well. Man, I'm the first caller?
0: Yes.
1: How about that?
0: You followed by Pharaoh and Bill.
1: Check this out. I heard a piece on the news. You know, there's a lot of talk about the DSA, Democratic Socialist of America.
0: Yeah, yeah.
1: You know, the socialist label has been tossed around like
0: well,
1: a frisbee.
0: Oh. But they disguise it with progressive. You know, I don't know.
1: Okay.
0: Maybe.
1: Okay. Well, let me ask you. In your opinion, is that good or bad?
0: Well,
1: you see that it's good or bad?
0: I don't like... I wouldn't like to live under a socialist-type government. I wouldn't want to live under that condition.
1: Well, tell me, in your mind, what is a socialist government?
0: In my mind, it's that the government takes care of the people, and it's all everybody's depending on the government, for the most part, to look after them and you know, and sir, there's no capital. You know, you work and you get stuff. You got to work, but you can't, you know, you don't make but so much. You know what I mean? You can't get rich under a socialist government. How about that?
1: Okay. All right. Now, check this out. We function as a capitalist and a socialist government in terms of socialism. A lady I know was fussing about, she went to the Urban League, and they didn't have what she wanted. She wanted to get some Pampers for her child,
0: yeah,
1: and they didn't have it, and she was upset. And I said to her, I said, wait a minute, these are privileges, not a right.
0: Yeah.
1: These are privileges that the government provides,
0: right,
1: providing you are without or don't have, or you qualify for this.
0: But see, with the socialist government, I think the government would own Procter & Gamble and all those places that makes those Pampers. You see what I'm saying?
1: Uh-huh.
0: That's what I'm thinking. That's how it works. The government owns the businesses.
1: Well,
0: so there won't be any trillionaires, you know what I mean, like we have now.
1: You take, for instance, I was talking to some church folk, and I said, you know what? Mondani, he's doing what Jesus would do. You know, when you look at people saying, hey, I'm going to lower rent, I'm going to give people this, I'm going to give people that. And I said, well, if you were to have a Jesus test with Trump and Mondani, I believe Mondani would read a different book would win.
0: Yes, yes.
1: Simply because he is not trying to put his name on everything.
0: Right. Well,
1: you know,
0: see, Trump, he's like, he doesn't want to share the wealth.
1: Right.
0: And he doesn't want, you know, it's like he's cut, you know, how they cut health care and things like that. A socialist, it would be health care and school for everybody, you know.
1: Right.
0: So,
1: because as it stands, with the people he put in charge of, let's say, for instance, education and this other nincompoop, JFK, RFK Jr.
0: Mm-hmm.
1: You know, you get these crackpots in these positions, you get chaos. Headset, chaos. Yeah. Donald Trump, chaos.
0: Yes.
1: And then they enrich themselves. And then when people come along who truly want to serve the people,
0: yes,
1: you get a label. And then they demonize it. And then foolish people who come on the radio, they begin to embrace it and say, oh, he's exposing the corruption. When he's the biggest crook of them all.
0: Yes, yes. All right. I hear you, Mustafa.
1: All right, man.
0: Thanks for your call.
1: All right. I'll catch you later.
0: Okay. All right. Yeah, I mean, I don't know. If you want to get rich, socialism type of government is not the place to do it. You know, I just don't think so. But everybody would be mostly like on an equal playing field, pretty much. That's the way I view it. Now, I could be wrong. But the government runs all the businesses. They would run the Procter & Gambles. They would own the factories, and all this stuff would be run by the government. Now, would you like to live like that? Prices would probably be, they could control prices, but I don't know. I don't know. I don't think I want to live under a socialist type government. All right. Let's go to, let's go to Bill, and then we'll go to the Pharaoh and Rick Jr. after the break. Bill, how are you?
2: Oh, I'm great nowadays. I had to take a little break.
0: Yes. Where you been? At the center or what?
2: I've been pretty much in the center. I had colonoscopy surgery last week. And I just needed a break, man. But I've been listening to Sunday Soul Classic, and you still throwing down hard.
0: Oh, yeah.
2: Yes. And I'm going to put in my Sunday Soul Classic request this week.
0: Put it in.
2: Yeah. The number again?
0: 513-679-6028.
2: That's what I thought. Okay.
0: Okay. All right.
2: I do want to say up front, you know, that the situation concerning the little boy that was killed and everything, I tell you, it's just really sickening that a sibling can do something like that.
0: That was a parent. That was a parent.
2: Yeah, and it was also his aunt, I think I heard.
0: Well, see, I don't know whether they were. I don't know. I think they had some kind of throuple. I think they call them throuples now. Three people. They had all kind. They were like a throuple, a threesome. You know, it was some crazy stuff going on there that the media is not breaking it down to what really was going on. But it'll come out all. It's all going to come out in the end.
2: Yeah. Well, I just put it in God's hands. But I do want to send a shout out to Billy Wiley. I worked at Value City Store. I used to play basketball with him when he was at Woolworth High School. He was called Billy Bam.
0: Okay.
2: And he had a dangerous outside jump shot, man. I tell you, he was awesome. I also want to send a shout out to Anita Gresham and the Gresham family, which I hope to visit next month. So, Terrence, hey, man, you are definitely an asset to the station. So keep up the good work. Take care, Mr. Ware.
0: All right, Bill, thanks for your call. Okay. I don't know if we needed to hear about your colonoscopy, but okay, Bill. Let's take a break, and then we'll come back. Pharaoh, Rick Jr., Dee Dee, Vernon, all holding on. 12:30, The Buzz.
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0: WFBZ, the buzz of Cincinnati, your talk station. Lincoln, we're with you till 1 o'clock this afternoon. And let's see, we've got every line busy, so we might as well get busy on a Monday. Yes, it is. It's Monday, and looks like let's go to the Pharaoh. Pharaoh, how you doing today?
1: Lincoln, you know I'm fine as frog hair. You know that?
0: Yes, yes.
1: Lincoln, I'm going to ask you a little, didn't you listen to your voicemail, didn't you?
0: Yes.
1: I know you heard my message, okay?
0: Yes, I did.
1: But, okay, Lincoln, I'm going to ask you a little trivia question. What does Elvis Presley and Aretha Franklin have in common?
0: Let's see. What does Elvis Presley and Aretha, they both were artists, they both had hit songs.
1: No, I'll tell you what they have in common.
0: Okay, what do they have
1: yesterday in common? Yesterday was August the 16th.
0: Yes.
1: Elvis Presley and Aretha Franklin died on the same day.
0: Oh, okay.
1: Presley died August 16th, 1977. Aretha Franklin died August 16th, 2018.
0: Yeah, I wish I had known that yesterday. I would have played some Aretha.
1: Both of them, that's what they have in common. They both died on the same day, just 41 years apart. Lincoln, I heard somebody talking about what I had said the other day about killing our own people if we're ever going to get back to where we belong, if history repeats itself and black people ever attain the status we once had. We're going to have to kill some of our people.
0: Mm-hmm.
1: You know, the Clarence Thomases, the Tim Scotts. We're going to have to kill those people. And I stand by what I said. Another thing, I heard Twin talking about Pharaoh with his $10,000, he can buy his own Avicii. It's not about me buying it. Why don't he buy something for his neighbors next door, wherever he lives? No, see? You ain't going to do that. But why should I buy a DVD? That's why they don't need to give him no class, you know. All this kind of craziness. Lincoln, I also heard you say about going to Africa.
0: I've never been
1: to Africa.
0: Right, right.
1: You know, so how would I know about Africa and I haven't ever been there?
0: I can tell you that, let me tell you, I could tell you that they have red dirt in Africa.
1: Right, okay,
0: because, hold on, because I was there and I saw it and I touched it. But if I tell you that, you're going to have to research it and do all this to find out if it's true.
1: No, because I knew that before you say anything.
0: But how did you know?
1: I read and studied.
0: That's what I'm saying. I didn't have to do that. I was there. And
1: okay, you were there.
0: Yeah.
1: Okay. You were there. Okay.
0: And I didn't have a degree in college. I had those facts right there. The fact is that the dirt
1: is one thing.
0: And not all dirt in Africa is red, but the part where we were was red.
1: I'm not disagreeing with you, but all I'm saying is that I haven't been to Africa, even though I've been a million other places.
0: Yes.
1: You know, but I haven't been because me. I'm only speaking about me.
0: Yes, yes.
1: I see Africa as nothing but an extension of America.
0: Yes.
1: Because, see, when you talk about Africa, you have to talk about conventional Africa versus traditional Africa. I identified with traditional Africa, the Africa before the white man ever stepped foot in it. What was their culture? You know, this is what I deal with. I don't deal with the conventional Africa, the Africa that tries to want to be westernized, celebrating Christmas and all this kind of stuff.
0: Yes.
1: You know, putting snow on the Christmas tree that they celebrate. That's why I say Africa, conventional Africa today, is nothing but an extension of America. I heard you talking about America being our home. And this kind of thing, Friday.
0: America, like
1: America,
0: what?
1: America being our home.
0: Oh, yeah, yeah.
1: This type of thing. I mean, I heard you say that. You know what I thought about the movie Roots? Remember that movie, Roots?
0: Yeah, I remember.
1: Remember at the end, Chicken George was taking his wife away after they were freed and everything, and Chicken George said about we're leaving our home, and Chicken George's wife said, this ain't never been our home.
0: Yeah.
1: Remember when
0: well,
1: she said
0: all right.
1: That?
0: Well, but didn't Chicken George come over on a boat from Africa?
1: Yeah, not okay. Chicken George. No, he was born here.
0: Was he born here? Okay, I couldn't remember whether Chicken George was born here.
1: His mother was supposed to be Kizzy.
0: Yeah.
1: And he was born here in America. But his wife said, this ain't never been our home.
0: Yeah.
1: And Lincoln, I also heard, I think it was Brent, he's talking about me and culture, talking about African culture. That is what Europeans wanted to do. They wanted to beat that Africa out of you.
0: Yes.
1: See? So when you landed here, all you were was an empty vessel for him to put in you whatever he wanted. All you needed to know, according to the European, was three things. When you got here as an empty vessel, all you needed to know was about my Christianity.
0: Yes.
1: What I celebrated, my holidays, and obedience. Do what I say without being told. I mean, without any question. That's all you needed to know. And we are still that way today. We don't want to know anything about who we are or who we should be. All we want to know is about, like I said, where's the party? My Jesus, my Jesus and the holidays. That's all we know about.
0: Right.
1: Where I can go and shake my behind.
0: Oh, boy.
1: We don't want to know anything.
0: People
1: want
0: to. They
1: who we are.
0: Well,
1: we should be about.
0: They look, you got to live day to day here. You know, you can't. Worried about
1: you live
0: that. You got to try to make it today.
1: All of that is based on culture.
0: Culture is
1: everything to a people. I told you, everybody wants to identify with their culture, but us.
0: We want to identify
1: with Western culture. See? Like celebrating their holidays. See, it's not us. That's their thing. Let them celebrate it.
0: Okay.
1: But you celebrate what your thing is, what is cultural to your
0: thing. Well, look, a day off with pay is a day off with pay.
1: Right. I'm saying I'm not questioning any particular day.
0: You know,
1: I'm saying the holidays.
0: Yeah. I'm saying
1: what
0: the holidays.
1: What does that have to you?
0: Look, everybody's going to put a turkey in their oven on Thanksgiving.
1: Well, you can put a turkey in your oven today, as far as that goes.
0: And they're going to celebrate.
1: Okay.
0: It's just a day for people to get together and maybe even talk about their culture,
1: even though it's Thanksgiving. Can't do that. I can't do it till the white man says okay.
0: Oh, boy.
1: He picks the day and tell you when to do it. Everything that you do, like I say, your child want a bite.
0: Well,
1: you got a child 12 years old who want a bite. Well, I'll buy it for you at Christmas. Why you can't just save the money but buy it next month?
0: Well, what about Juneteenth? The white man voted that we could celebrate Juneteenth as a federal holiday. So he legitimized that.
1: But that's still cultural for you.
0: But the white man gave it to us.
1: He gave it to you, but you celebrated something that relates to you.
0: Yes, all right.
1: How does Christmas relate to you?
0: How
1: does Thanksgiving?
0: It depends on who you. It depends on how religious you are. Whether it relates to you.
1: Because he gave you that too. The religion too.
0: I gotta go, Pharaoh. Thanks for your call. We've got news coming up, and when we come back, I want to talk about this. Automatically, in December 2026, the government will begin automatically registering young men. No women are involved now. No, not you women. This is not Israel. young men on the military draft pool will start in December of this year. Yeah. There's no active military draft at the present going on. It's all volunteer. But they want you to be registered. And you will be automatically registered for the draft in December 2026, if you're a male between 18 and 26, I think it was the age limit there. I think 18, 26, somewhere around there, you will automatically be registered. I think it's 18 to 27. And you still can join the military. I think the age is up to, 42 years old. you still can join the military. A 42-year-old man can join the military if he wants to. But you got to show your birth certificate and all that stuff, you know. So, all right, news is coming up right here, 12:30, The Buzz.
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0: WDBZ. I think you've been looking at some of the music in there. This sounds new. Is that new?
5: Yeah, it's one of the newer ones.
0: Okay. All right.
5: All this stuff sounds like nails on a chalkboard. Yes, I'm just trying to freshen it up.
0: I know.
5: It is what it is.
0: I would love to play Ruby Andrews. You know, she, I think it's Ruby Andrews, R&B singer. Casanova, Your Days Are. Is that in there in the system? Ruby, I think it's Ruby Andrews. Was her name Casanova? Your Playing Days Are Over. Is she in there?
5: I see. Our Day Will Come. Ruby and the Romantics.
0: No. Okay, so Ruby Andrews is not in there. Yeah, she had Casanova. Your Days Are Over, and she died. So that's gonna start. R&B singer. She had number one on the R&B charts. I think it was in 1967, I want to say 65, 67, somewhere between that. And she went number one R&B, and she made it to like number 20 something in the pop charts. And that back in those years, it was hard for a black person to break those charts there. And, she did. So, Ruby Andrews passed away, and she's the first of three that's going to pass away in the month. In 30 days, there'll be two more R&B singers who pass, and the countdown is on.
5: Stop wishing for people to pass.
0: I'm not
5: on
0: wishing.
5: Just so you can.
0: I'm just telling you
5: to
0: that
5: prove
0: this,
5: your theory right,
0: and I'm proved right every time. So 30 days between now and the 30 days from now, there'll be two more R&B singers that pass. All right. 513-749-1230. Lincoln Ware with you. Let's go to, oh boy. Let's go to Vernon. Vernon, how are you?
6: How's going, brother? Finally enjoying a dry day.
0: Yes.
6: Yes. These storms.
0: Yes.
6: The tornadoes. I jumped in here and, heard us talk about socialism, you know. And it's funny to me because majority of Americans deal with some type of socialism. You have entire states like Arkansas, Alabama, Utah, Mississippi, West Virginia. The majority of those people don't even make the median income, and they all get food services, medical services, all that stuff for free. But then they don't want to be socialists.
0: Yeah, yeah. Well, so, but, you know, and socialism and communism, they are right there, neck and neck. They're almost the same.
6: That's what I'm saying. It's almost the same thing. But what we have to do is realize that what's happening right now, I don't give a damn what they want to call it.
0: Yeah.
6: It ain't working.
0: Yeah. I mean, okay. There's no rich or poor. Everyone shares the wealth. I mean, the government owns the factories and the farms, and so
6: yeah, I mean,
0: that's communism right there. That's communism.
6: Yeah. In some countries, if you're a truck driver, this is what they make. You know, this is what the government says a truck driver can make instead of being able to make, you know, as much as
0: I'm willing
6: to make.
0: Right.
6: You're doing your job. Okay, this is what the government says. This place. I get that, but what people need to realize that are against it is that a lot of folks are living under it and don't even realize it, you know, and a lot of those people vote Republican, you know, and when you get your president, I'm surprised nobody talked about it. Can you imagine if Obama but it jumped into a lunch container truck with his side piece and his defense attorney or whatever he was to hide, what would have happened?
0: Yeah, yes.
6: This guy's a damn coward.
0: Yes.
6: There's so many things that could have been done to show strength. He could have, you know, scrambled jets and B-1 bombers. No, he didn't care about nobody but his own self. And guess what? It was press secretary. As soon as they got back, she quit.
0: Yeah, yeah.
6: The public lies every day, and I guess somebody else quit. He basically left those people to die. So if you don't give a damn about the people who's standing next to him every day lying for him, you think he cares about the average guys out here filling up his F-150 for $100? All that pissed me off the other day.
0: Yeah.
6: Filling up that truck, I got $100. And you're going to tell me America's great? Get the hell out of here. That's ridiculous. So wherever they're going to put in there, I don't care if they're socialist or whatever, anything's better than what we have right now. Because if it's not working for people who are making a good living, making some decent money, what about the guy that's not? You know?
0: Yeah.
6: Apparently, you know, you listen to some of these white folks, especially them clowns that, I know white Lara don't make no damn money driving a dump truck. That other clown, they're not rich. So you're out here struggling like everybody else. You would think they want something to change.
0: Yep.
6: I'm Dommy or whatever the hell his name is up there in Michigan. Bodie man, I don't care. Whatever.
0: No, something's
6: got to change.
0: All right. I hear you, Vernon. Thanks for your call.
6: All right, peace.
0: All right, Vernon. But still, I mean, the way they're going to change it is, Vernon, I mean, you make probably more than some other truck drivers make. You were able to get your house, two or three houses, get your Cadillac and everything. And I don't know whether you would be able to do that under socialism or communism. You wouldn't be able to do that. All truck drivers will be equal. They all wouldn't be able to have Cadillacs. So, I'm not sure. All right, Dee Dee.
7: Yes, good morning, Lincoln.
0: How you doing, Dee Dee?
7: I'm doing well this morning. I want to ask you a question.
0: Yes.
7: And I don't know if you have the answer or not, but those three monsters that killed that baby, that 7-year-old young man out there at Oakley.
0: Yes.
7: A couple of weeks ago. I noticed on the news, those two that I think is men.
0: Yes.
7: Are they incarcerated into the men's division, or do they have them over in the female division?
0: You know, that's a good question. I have to call and find out where they have them.
7: Okay, Connie coming on you said.
0: She's coming on Wednesday.
7: Okay, you can ask her then.
0: I can ask her that. I can find out before then, probably.
7: Okay, because I would like to know, because I noticed the change in the uniforms.
0: Yes.
7: The mama still has on the plain orange or pink or whatever that is.
0: Right, she's female. I think, you know, if I'm not mistaken, she was trying to attempt to be trans. I'm not sure.
7: Right.
0: Alleged. So maybe the prosecutor can share that information with us.
7: Because
0: I don't think it's
7: going to
0: make.
7: No,
0: I don't think it's
7: going to
0: make any difference.
7: Separate that, you know.
0: Yeah.
7: I would like to know. That's why I said, let me call and ask Lincoln. You know, do he know?
0: All right.
7: You're not saying, and you said Connie was coming on that
0: yes,
7: this week, and I said that's a good question to ask her.
0: But if I had to guess, let me tell you what I would guess. Okay.
7: Yes.
0: I would get, even though they are trans, unless they have a special unit down there to ship.
7: Yeah, I thought about that.
0: For trans people. But I would say if the, no matter what, if they were trans, they're going to be with the men. You know?
7: Okay.
0: You born with a penis and you still have a penis, you're going in with the men.
7: I'm with the penis. That's it.
0: Yes.
7: That's it. Okay. Because I'm very upset about that situation and I don't even know the people, but it just hurt me to my heart when people hurt babies like that.
0: Yes, yes. All right. Hey, appreciate your call.
7: Thanks, Lincoln.
0: All right. If you got a ding-a-ling, you go with the ding-a-lings.
8: He can keep his pins to himself.
0: Yes. That would be my guess, but I'm going to call and try to find out. Unless they have a special unit for trans. You know what I mean? Nowadays, they might have special units for that, you know? So I don't know. All right. But I'm definitely going to find out. That's a good question there, DD. I'm going to find out, where did they put those people? And remember when the prosecutor had her press conference and she, I don't know what she wanted to say. And she said those, and then she paused and thought about it. I better say people.
5: Yeah, because apparently you can't misgender those folks.
0: Yeah.
5: If they are intending to be a woman, you know, a transition from a man to a woman, and you say, well, mister, they, you know, apparently you can get in trouble for that.
0: Oh,
5: misgendering.
0: Boy.
5: Yeah.
0: Oh, boy. Maybe that's why the news is so afraid to talk about that.
5: Yeah, yeah.
0: I don't know. But I'm going to find out right here on the Lincoln Ware Show. So, somebody said, that's a good question. It was a good question. And then somebody said, ding-a-ling. Like, what? There was a song by, what was the guy's name? It called My Ding-a-ling. What was that cat's name? I can't even remember his name. You remember his name, Terrence?
5: I don't remember.
0: Chuck Berry. I think it was Chuck Berry.
5: Yeah, I think that's what it was.
0: Chuck Berry. Thank you. All you folks on YouTube, I know I'm going to see 50,000 Chuck Berrys pop up. But it was Chuck Berry. And he had a song called My Ding-a-ling. And it was a hit, too. We played it back in the day. It was a hit song. It was unbelievable. All right. Let's go to Rick Jr. Rick Jr., how are you?
9: How you doing? Pretty good. I love them Reds. You got your playoff tickets. They ought to at least get in the playoffs in the Reds. Yeah,
0: they lost. They lost 2 out of 3 games this weekend.
9: I thought they were only like 3 or 4 games out of the. The runner up.
0: We're like 6 or 7 games out.
9: You gotta keep hope alive, okay?
0: Jeez.
9: How you like them? Love them Cowboys. You see, they beat the Seahawks. How you like them Cowboys?
0: I didn't see that game, but I can tell you this: I was impressed with the Steelers' defense. I saw the Steelers. I think it was yesterday, and I was kind of impressed with their backup defense. Looked pretty good, and the quarterback looked pretty good. So. I don't know. You can't count Pittsburgh out yet. We'll have to see how the old man quarterback does. But I got a feeling he's not going to make it through the entire season. So they're going to have to depend on their number 2 quarterback probably before they even get halfway through the season.
9: Well, they got that dumb coach, Mike McCarthy.
0: Yes.
9: And like I just said, y'all, when they play that Steeler team, that's the one game you should put your money on the Bengals. Because they got that dumb Mike McCarthy. I guarantee you the Bengals will win that game, okay? Now, you were talking about the economic system, you know, socialism versus communism versus capitalism.
0: Yes.
9: Like, you know, the problem with capitalism right now, it's like a seesaw. And now, obviously, it's tilted so far to the few 2% that controls 97% of the wealth. Now, you think that seesaw has a chance of coming back the other way as long as we keep everything status quo? Hell no. That's the problem right now.
0: Yeah.
9: You know, you got to change something to bring that seesaw back to level right now. You know, and I would have a little, I guess I don't want to have a little, I'll just make a little comment about these athletes. You know, I was looking up some stuff here. Some athletes here. Serena Williams is worth like $350 million. Okay,
0: yes.
9: Her sister's worth $100 million.
0: Well, if she's married, I think her husband is probably worth more than she is.
9: Okay, all right. I was getting ready to talk about the relationship now. I didn't know she was married. Holy
0: Serena
9: cow.
0: Is married.
9: I'm gonna bring up Shaquille O'Neal is worth $500 million. I said, now, why wasn't there ever a love connection between one of them Williams sisters and Shaquille?
0: Stop. First of all, Shaquille likes short women. Venus and Serena are not short. He likes a little short women.
9: Well, I was just saying, that's a lot of money. He worth $500 million, and both of them Williams sisters, one's worth $350 M, yes. And the other one's worth, and you, but you say, which one is married, is it the one that's worth the...
0: Serena's married to the tech guru.
9: Okay. Well, she,
0: I'm not sure who Venus is married to, but she's married. She's married to a white guy also.
9: He worth $350 million. Okay, that was just wondering why there ever a love connection between one of them and Shaquille. Well, that's a lot of money.
0: Sometimes when you mix money and love together, it never works out. When you mix a lot of money together and love, something, they're going to break up.
9: One more thing. You hear about your boy Trump. You hear about his greatest, his new brain idea. He wants to create a 50-year mortgage. Now, that sounds like a good idea, y'all. You have a 50-year mortgage.
0: No, that's not good. Cool. And what if you want to move and you can't sell your house and you're stuck with it for 50 years? You'll be, I don't know.
9: Oh, by the way, down here in Texas, I don't know if y'all knew this. When you buy land down here, you know that there's two separate titles. You got one for your surface title, and they got one for the middle title. So, yes. In other words, you gotta buy the land, the middle title, just in case there's oil underneath your property.
0: Yes.
9: Okay? They got it all figured out down here.
0: All right. Okay. Rick Jr., you help them figure it out, and I got to figure out how I got to go.
9: You have two tab titles, okay?
0: Okay, you said that. Thanks for your call.
10: Glory.
0: Got to go, Rick Jr. Unbelievable. All right, let's take a break, and then we'll come back. 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
0: WDBZ, the buzz of Cincinnati, your talk station. I did see the end of Power Raising Kanan. I did see the final episode of that. So I guess the Power Nation is pretty much over. With 50 Cent, I guess it's over now. I think it wasn't Tommy. I think they never did close out Tommy, did they? I'm not sure if they did. Maybe they did close out the Tommy Power. I don't know. Maybe somebody will help me out with that on YouTube. But I think it's pretty much over. Kanan's mother, he shot his mother. He shot and killed his mother. No, he didn't. His niece killed her. His cousin killed her. Her niece killed her, and that was pretty much the end of it. It was crazy. Kanan killed her father, so she killed his mother. It was a lot of killing going on that show, let me tell you. Not a Steve Harvey fan, but says, I like his work ethics. This man started out living in his car. Look at him now. Look at him now. No one is against capitalism. Yeah, you're right about that. Oh, they haven't closed out Tommy. No, not yet. Close out Tommy.

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1: What's going on?
2: Hey, I can't wait till that Beauty in Black come back out, bro. Man, tell you, that is woo-wee.
1: The
2: that
1: ending.
2: Old man, he over in France getting his treatments done right now. So, right. Yeah.
1: And he's back. Where have you been? You must have missed it. He's back now.
2: Oh, I thought he was back. Okay.
1: I thought he was back, and they had the FBI walking in there during the board meeting was the last episode, I think.
2: Okay. So first I'm going to say rest in peace to the Queen's soul. Her birthday was yesterday.
1: Yeah, you know, and I don't know how I let that slip by. I didn't even play Aretha Franklin yesterday. And normally I play some Aretha Franklin, and
2: And if Trump want to violate the 22nd Amendment, we going to bring back Barack. You know what I'm saying, Uncle Lincoln?
1: Yes.
2: We'll bring back Barack.
1: Can we get the people out to vote again like they did before?
2: Right. I think we'll do it again. But, Brother Link, I have someone who needs your help. Would like to know if he can call in and tell his story about his case that was adjudicated in Hamilton County Courts. And just like to, I don't know the specifics. I want him to explain all of that. I don't want to put words in people's mouth or nothing like that. But this brother really needs your help, and he would like to try to make arrangements to try to call in and say his piece.
1: Okay, what kind of case did he have?
2: I don't know. I didn't ask that specific. I just got his name and his information as far as where he's housed at.
1: All right.
2: And I don't want to say it all on the radio, so I would like to try to leave it on your voicemail, and then after things go forward, come to the community.
1: And all right. Well, leave it on my voicemail, 513-679-6028.
2: Okay.
1: All right.
2: I thank you, Brother Lincoln.
1: All right, CJ. Thanks for your call. 513-749-1230. Dwight Kyles. We got Joyce, Lindsay, Ron Dula all holding on. CJ's line is available at 513-749-1230. We'll take a break and then we'll come back. 1230, The Buzz.
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2: WDBZ, we are the Buzz of Cincinnati, your talk station. It's Lincoln Ware with you till 1 o'clock this afternoon. Coming up at 1, shop done. Keeping it real. Keeping it real. Dwight Kiles, how are you today?
13: How are you, sir? You're such a good guy. Let me ask you one question. And you're a U.S. Marines and you're a U.S. citizen and you poor American. Why do you... Now, I want you to ask the guy, Mr. Pharaoh. He should... Ask everyone to read the book Before the Mayflower by Lerone Bennett and come in and defend himself, because what he told you, you're a Marine, you could have said, listen, what about those African kingdoms that were complicit in the slave trade?
2: Yeah.
13: What about 1619?
2: Well, he knows about it. He knows about all that stuff.
13: No, he acts like we don't. And let me ask you another thing. What we do as black people, as far as Christianity, that's a choice.
2: Yeah,
13: and we have the Hebrew Israelites and the Jehovah's Witnesses and the Quakers. They don't celebrate those holidays.
2: Yes.
13: So, I mean, black people are a nation. They are just a true nation of people, 52 million people that are Americans that happen to be black.
2: Yes, yes. Well, I mean, hey, if you were born here, to me, wherever you were born, that's your home. You know what I mean? So, you know, you can take it any way you want to. Dwight Kiles, I got to go.
13: No, wait one moment. Yes. Listeners, everyone, let's read the book, Lerone Bennett's Before the Mayflower. And the next time Pharaoh comes, we're going to ask him questions.
2: All right.
13: You.
2: Thanks for your call. All right, let's go to Ron Dula.
3: How you feel, Lincoln?
2: As James Brown would say, I feel good.
3: Right. So I want you to I'm going to tell you that Donald Trump got himself in a pickle, and I'm going to tell you why. But I have to address this democratic socialism stuff. And it's funny how when it's more and more black influencers and all that stuff becoming millionaires and billionaires, it's funny, you know, they want to have that black that socialism party now.
2: No, I'm telling you, I'm not in favor of socialism. And I've never been in favor of socialism. And Social Security is not a part of socialism because you paid into that.
3: Yeah, I totally agree with you. But this is why I've been telling you to tell, and this is for Vernon. You I'm a plan a perennial for you, Vernon. If you don't, well, no, you better pay your house off with that 401k money before you better pay the house off with your 401k money. And that, now that's what I've been trying to get Greg Landsman to tell you about cryptocurrency. Okay. Now, I won't talk about it, but I want to tell you this. You know, you are the man of power, and I know you love the people, and the people love you. The people love you, and you know, it's going to be hard to do, but you're going to have to put, you know, the people over partisan politics.
2: Okay, what are you getting at? What do I need? What do you want me to do?
3: No. It's just, you know, you are who you are. You know who, you know, you're the unofficial mayor of Hamilton County.
2: You
3: influence people here or there. You know that. And I just want you to just think about putting that partisan politics over people and you know, not doing that. But like I said, Trump got himself in a pickle because the only reason that that battle group will not leave the strait is not for the oil. It's what's underneath the strait. The cables that connect.
2: Yeah.
3: The cables that connect Europe and everything. The internet cables will be cut, and they know it. And it's gonna, they're gonna take and have to do something like that anyway, because they have to flip that currency. BRICS and everybody else, and Russia has got their version of the Clarity Act.
2: Well, put it this way: these cables, I mean, I'm sure they could replace those cables with satellite or some other type of stuff. Cables are pretty much becoming outdated nowadays.
3: And who has the Starlink in order to do it now? Yeah. Y'all not paying attention. I just want to tell you, we need you to make sure you take care of the people and not the politicians.
2: Okay, what have I done to make you say I'm taking care of the politicians?
3: No, I mean, we can go through all that stuff. It's just like you can.
2: Just go through one. Don't go through all of them. Just go through one.
3: What? You know who is the officials in NAN, and you didn't even tell Doug about that.
2: I don't know who. Wait, I don't know a damn thing about who's running NAN. I know Cecil Thomas. I guess he's maybe the acting president. Let's see.
3: Bishop Bobby Hilton.
2: Bobby Hilton, and he might have something to do with it.
3: But and his, you could text and get that information.
2: But okay, why is that so important to you? Why is NAN so important to you?
3: It's not NAN. It's not NAN.
2: Well, what is it then?
3: I'm telling you, it's going to be important for you to just put the people over this partisan politics stuff, man.
2: You're not making any sense at all. You talk about NAN and who's running NAN.
3: You just said partisan politics. Me give you an example. That wasn't a good example. I can give you a bunch of examples, but I'm not trying to do that.
2: Am I protecting NAN? Are you trying to say I'm protecting NAN?
3: Listen, man. You're trying to take offense, and I'm
2: upset because you're not making any sense. I'm not taking offense. You're not making any sense. That's what.
3: All right. Hey, Lincoln, you die.
2: Thank you for your call. Yeah. Unbelievable. Unbelievable. All right. Let's take a break. Boy, we got Lindsay, Junebug, Joyce, MP. Oh, my God. I need some tea. I'm going to take a break and get me a cup of tea. And while we're breaking, because this lineup I got coming up here, man, if I was at home, it'd be more in this cup than tea. That's for sure. Let's take a break. We'll come back 12:30. The Buzz.
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2: 1230 WDBZ, The Buzz of Cincinnati, your talk station. Lincoln Ware with you on a Monday morning, and we're approaching afternoon. Lindsay, Joyce, Junebug, Eliah, MP, all holding on. But first, we got to go to Hamilton County Commissioner Alicia Reese. Alicia Reese, how are you?
26: Oh, man, Lincoln, I'm still standing up, barely.
2: Yes, yes, a long weekend.
26: A long weekend, but I want to thank everyone who came out to the Veterans Appreciation Day. We had over 5,000 veterans, I'm told, and the VSC, and you're a commissioner with the VSC, and we were able to help thousands of veterans. We were at TQL, we got to see TQL at no charge. A lot of people hadn't been into TQL Stadium. And the free food, the free parking, we marched in together of America 250, honoring the men and women who served our country. And it was just amazing, Lincoln.
2: Yes, yes, yes, it was. I had a great time. Yeah. A lot of veterans I saw, a lot of them getting help and everything. Something's wrong with this line. I don't know what it is, but
26: yeah, go ahead. Let me hang up. I'll call back because okay. This sounds really bad. I don't know
2: all
26: what
2: right.
26: happened.
2: You might not be able to get back in but until maybe after one, but... try to get back in. Something's wrong with this line.
26: Okay.
2: All right. That's Alicia Reese right there. And she'll call back. That was the hotline. And we got to get the engineer to fix the hotline. But he's on vacation. How about that? So we'll have to wait till he gets back. All right. We'll have to pay the backup guy too much money just to come in to fix that line when it can wait. You know, that's how they think. I'm thinking like the suits think. Unbelievable. All right. Well, she called back on, let's see. Where is Terrence? Is not over there. Let's see if it'll work. Still messed up. Okay. Let's go to Lindsay. Lindsay, what's going on?
27: Hey, Brother Lincoln. How you doing today?
2: Pretty good. What's up?
27: Yeah, I knew you had a hell of a weekend, but I want to start with you Friday when you was on doing your remote.
2: Yes.
27: And Brent Beard called you, and he said what he said, and at the end of his statement, he said, who was that that said something about no black culture? And you say that was Lindsay.
2: Yes, yes.
27: You know, Brent Beard, that's why I don't like him, because he played intellectual head games. That man then called you and told you about what people have said 10 years ago, 5 years ago, 7 years ago. But he can remember what I said 30 hours ago, but he got it face
2: okay,
27: on face.
2: Okay, set the record straight. What did you say, Lindsay?
27: I said it's not no American black culture.
2: Yeah.
27: Now, can I explain myself when I say that?
2: Yes.
27: When you look on the computer and ask about American black culture, it tells you about soul food, and it also tells you about the music industry, mm-hmm. and that we are, you know, called a homegrown culture out of American culture, and we wanted to call it black American culture to do the music. The slave songs, the gospel songs, they were created in the fields, in the plantations, and you always had a field holler. You know, the field holler is the loudest guy on the plantation. He would start singing a song, and before you know it, the whole plantation was singing a song. That became black gospel music. Now, here I have a problem with all of that, because you're going to tell me that black American culturism is singing gospel music to a white God to free you from a white man, with a book that the white man wrote that enabled slavery, and that God that you praying to save you, you know, is the one that got you being a slave. So I don't find that being black American culture, man. It's a difference. Every culture has a tradition, and cultures have customs. For an example, in American culture, it's customary to open a door for a woman, correct?
2: Yes, yes, yes.
27: Yeah, mm-hmm. If you had a restaurant or a lady about to take a seat and you need to pull the chair, customary in this culture.
2: Yeah.
27: So culture is homegrown. I give you with the music. I slide with that. But the term should be American black culture. We don't talk about the real things that edified our community as a community. We don't talk about the culture, homegrown culture of revolution, the revolutionary era from the 60s to the 70s. We don't talk about people like Adam Clayton Powell. We don't talk about Andrew Young or Shirley Chisholm, Thurgood Marshall. We don't talk about the BLA, the Black Liberation Army, the Sibanese Liberation Army. We don't talk about the Black Panthers or the Black Muslims. We don't talk about Weather Underground. We don't talk about Bobby Seale, Elvis Cleaver. We don't talk about Assata Shakur. All of these people I'm speaking, and there's many more, sacrifice their life to edify us as a community and to speak like we speak it now. If you want to talk about American black culture, is SAG an American black culture?
2: Is SAG? No.
27: Yeah. Skinny jeans, American black culture?
2: No.
27: Well, we all wear pants. That's a global culture, right?
2: Yes.
27: So when you wear skinny jeans or when you wore your tailor-made Lincoln, what kind of pants would you call tailor-made? Custom-made.
2: Yes, yes.
27: So we took American music, and we customized that music, and we had a genre called rap, rhythm and blues. You know how blues started in America?
2: How did it start?
27: A black man sitting in the country with a four-string guitar complaining about the way he was being treated for being a slave. That's where the blues came from. When I was living in Miami, a Jamaican asked me, he said, why do American people make music, black men make music about making love and having the blues? You don't make no music about fighting the white man. And that was in the 80s. So all of this thing that we call culture,
2: if they made music about fighting the white man, it would never get heard by anybody. The record producer.
27: You're damn right, because that's why they did it on the islands. We didn't do it here because we were scared to do it.
2: Right.
27: But then the soul food, Lincoln, pigtails, pig feet, pig ears, hog maws, hog head cheese, and then your girl made some damn chitterlings. And then when it came to the chicken, we got chicken hearts, chicken gizzards, chicken necks, chicken tail. The best part of the chicken we didn't get,
2: right,
27: and the best part of the hog we didn't get.
2: Yeah,
27: but
2: right.
27: We want to call this a staple of black people? Come on, man. American culture, you had the kids in the schools. We had revolutionary group students fighting for fair education. We started the damn first breakfast program to feed the kids. We used to walk the elders. You know, the Klan used to do the drive-bys, especially in the state of California. We had the Stevenson boys. All of this revolution stuff we had to make it is what today.
2: Lindsay, I gotta run.
27: I know you got to go. You always got to go.
2: What? It's been 5 minutes, Lindsay. I gotta go.
27: I hear you.
2: Okay.
27: But I don't call every day or every other day or every week.
2: Oh, so
27: and then I get
2: banned
27: from that damn thing and you don't let me defend myself.
2: Okay.
27: But anyway,
2: well,
27: have a great day, Lindsay.
2: Love you. Okay, I think you defended yourself against Brent Beard. And boy, Brent Beard got everybody coming after him. He's going to have Stephen A. Smith coming after him soon. Unbelievable. All right. Let's go to Joyce, then Junebug. Joyce, how are you?
4: How are you doing, Lincoln? Well, when Lindsay explains about black culture or what he has, the dictionary says, we can't look for Webster to describe what the African-American or the blacks in this particular diaspora had to experience, how we had to change, renovate, invent, how we had to make ourselves over from being a stolen people. So
2: yes,
4: whatever we're doing now, and that was respecting our elders, respecting our mothers, respecting our grandparents, our ancestors, that's what came from Africa. And from all of that, we invented other things, and we do fight the power. We had many records about fight the power, but they came later when we were...
2: Yeah.
4: Silently with Harriet Tubman and all the rest of the people who got us out of slavery, who fought the power, Frederick
26: Frederick Douglass. We have many people that give us our African-American heritage. Our black heritage is our strength. Our strength to overcome and to keep overcoming, to keep changing and to keep doing better for ourselves. Now some of us have fallen and completely assimilated with this other power structure who they do not want to help anybody. When you say socialism and social programs, well, they did call Social Security a social program when Franklin Delano Roosevelt made it up in 1935. That's what they called it.
2: Mm-hmm.
26: Because this capitalistic structure doesn't want to help anybody, okay? They don't want to. But we did use tax money to make that program more, and it was mandatory also. So, as we all very well know. But capitalism, at its worst, is these companies, and we had to fight those companies, fight them to help us integrate the companies. Even though they were private companies, they didn't want us working for them. This whole capitalistic society is a mess. But we continue to fight it and change it, and I'm not going to say it. I love capitalism and I hate socialism because we need both of them, but capitalism has to be changed because they down people. They want to take all the money.
2: Yeah, but but which would you rather have? I mean, look, with socialism, I don't know if you would be able to.
26: How would I know what I'd rather have? if we're going to have money and pay for food and keep people clothed and, because we want health insurance, we don't have that.
2: So the government will run your business. Would you want the government running your business?
26: Yeah, they are running it. It's a whole new right. You better believe the IRS is running the state tax. They already running it, Lee.
2: Yeah.
26: What are you really saying?
2: Oh,
26: I'm just working there and paying them. So it's being ran like that. It's already. The government is running it. Let's don't fool ourselves. And what I wanted to talk about is Too Sweet and the two dumbers that keep on talking about Donald Trump. Now, gas, I know you're not letting ponytail collar. How much is gas now, Lincoln?
2: Yeah, it's over the $4 mark, I think.
26: Don't talk like Trump. No, it's $4.29 and $4.89.
2: Well, I've been going to Wawa lately. Their gas is like $3-something for something. I don't know how long they're going to be able to keep it there.
26: $3.99. But anyway, Donald says, what's it going to hurt him paying $4? What's it going to hurt him?
2: I know it. He's that's how millionaires are so unattached.
26: No, he's not a millionaire.
2: Billionaires.
26: He's a billionaire.
2: They can't comprehend the regular people. They don't know what struggles people go through. They can't relate to it.
26: He can comprehend, but he doesn't want to comprehend. He's a dumbass, and he's just a selfish capitalist. He's the worst kind that we have in this country, and this country is founded on that, having slaves work for them. That's capitalistic. Have us work for them for no money, and then we had to keep fighting that.
2: But they just don't understand. Okay, a person who was born living in Indian Hill all their life, they can't relate to a person living in Winton Terrace. Yeah, they don't know what the people go through.
26: They're not dumb. They can add two and two, and they know what's going on. They're not dumb. I'm not going to even say they are. We need to stop giving them, because if they know we're getting public education, they say, well, they should know how to do calculus, and they should know. So they don't give us anything. Why are we saying they're dumb now? They're smart. They know what they're doing, and they're working us like slaves, giving us minimum wages, meager wages. That's what they do. That's what capitalism is all about. But thank God Franklin Roosevelt and other people keep thinking of things, welfare, that we take our tax money to help the poor in this country, because if it was left to capitalists, we all be living on the street, and they be all living in
2: America. All right. I got to go, Joyce.
26: Trump is the head capitalist. Thanks
2: for your call. Wow. Let's take a break for news. We'll come back on the other side. 513-749-1230. It's Lincoln Ware on a Monday, 1230. The Buzz.
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2: 1230 WDBZ, The Buzz of Cincinnati, your talk station. Usher and Chris Brown going to pay a visit to Paycor. Yeah. They've added some dates onto their tour. 7 additional stadium shows. Los Angeles, Baltimore, Atlanta, Miami, Indianapolis, and Cincinnati. Yes. They've added Paycor. So there you go. They're trying to get more entertainment. It's what Alicia Reese has been talking about. Getting more entertainment here in Paycor. Just sits empty when they're not playing football. Let's do something down there. And plus, I think this is this the week. I think it's this week that Princeton and Moeller plays down there at Paycor. Yeah. So we'll talk to Alicia Reese eventually sometime this hour, and we'll find out what's going on there. But, yeah, Usher is coming to Paycor. And if he puts that bed up on stage and you don't want to be up there on the stage, if he calls you up, don't go up and be like that other lady that the internet tore up. He called her up to get on the bed. And she said she was there to see Chris Brown, not Usher. And she was like a stiff board. I mean, she just didn't have any emotion at all. And he was like, okay, I don't think she wants to be here. Please escort her off the stage. Get her out of here. Yes. Get her out of here. So, yeah, they're coming to Paycor. Usher and Chris Brown. They did 3 nights in Detroit. 3 nights at Ford Field in Detroit. And they're coming October 24th. October 24th. And if you have a Citi credit card, card members will have access to pre-sale from 10 a.m. to 10 p.m. on Wednesday, August 19th, this coming Wednesday, through Citi Entertainment. So there you go. If you've got a Citi credit card, you can get those tickets real early. But those tickets, I wonder how much they're going to go for here in town. I hope they don't let the ticket scalpers buy up all the tickets and then sell them for $200 over face value. You know, that's how they do. We'll see. But I know a guy who won't be there to see Chris Brown and Usher, and that's Junebug. Junebug, how you doing?
3: You damn right. I ain't going. I'm gonna go. Hey, wait a minute, Link. I got my grandson here from Atlanta. You know, I support nothing downtown Cincinnati.
2: Oh, boy.
3: Because when I had the skating rink down there, when 3CDC took it over, we were down there for 5 years. They got rid of my brother and I. They wouldn't let me buy that bus. Remember the little train there station that served for the ice rink?
2: Okay, yeah.
3: Hello?
2: Yeah, I remember.
3: Yeah, they wouldn't let me buy that. And, you know, so you know, I support people that support me.
2: Okay.
3: But let me, first of all, I want to say, Lincoln, thank you for everything you do for the kids at Avonfield. Helping Ron out with that.
2: Yes, yes.
3: I really appreciate that.
2: Yes, yes.
3: And
2: anytime, it's all for the children.
3: It's all for the kids. I love that. And like you always say, if it's free, it's for you.
2: Yes.
3: But a couple of things. I think Mr. Dula was trying to critique this, that the Democratic and the Republican Party basically are wings of the same bird, basically.
2: Mm-hmm.
3: Not totally, but basically. And you had good callers on there, that Lindsey. Over half of those people he was talking about I knew personally.
2: Yeah, yeah.
3: You know, especially Bobby Seale, Huey Newton, Robert Bay, and all them people from Oakland, Frisco. They all, Catherine Cleaver and Eldridge, they all came to Yellow Springs on their way to Cuba. But,
2: You went to Yellow Springs College up there. People don't know that about you.
3: Yeah, Antioch. Yeah, uh-huh.
2: Antioch.
3: And,
2: yeah.
3: And right out of Antioch, I became a stockbroker. I passed the Series 7, which had a flunk-out rate of 97%. The 3% that made it, they daddy's own firms on Wall Street, and everybody else failed but me. So it was very hard. It was very hard.
2: Yes, yes.
3: A proctor comes in from New York to Harvard, Connecticut to administer the test. And matter of fact, I have my license on my phone. I sure do. But what I want to say is this, and I'm compiling a lot of information, so I'm going to be calling in a lot until November. But I think it was so insensitive for the Democratic leadership in this city to want to tax the property owners again.
2: Ooh.
3: When the Supreme Court said it is illegal to be able to put that on the ballot.
2: Yeah.
3: It is not right. Now, what could they have done? See, my main problem
2: is the Supreme Court said it's illegal how we fund
3: the public schools
2: in this state. Yes. Yeah.
3: So my thing is this. Everybody should have skin in the game, okay? If you're going to do that.
2: Well, that's why I was in favor of the income tax levy. That way everybody had some skin in the game. Whether you worked at McDonald's or Procter & Gamble, you had skin in the game.
3: Okay, so here's my thing. There should be no more tax abatements. There should be everybody that's a nonprofit. Your churches got to pay. Your major corporations have to pay. Let's have skin in the game. Everybody that lives in the Cincinnati should have skin in the game to help the kids. And if not, then you have to find another way. What about putting a toll up? You come across that bridge, you got to put $3 in there for the city of Cincinnati. You come down 275, the end of the city, you got to pay. You come from the west in the NOV, you got to pay to come in the city. But it should not be on. What about seniors? I'm a senior, Lincoln. See, you don't live in Cincinnati.
2: Well,
3: you want to know
2: we have our own property tax out there. We have our own. We have our schools. Yeah. We fund. We have levies out there.
3: I know you do, but it's not like this one. It's not like this one.
2: Okay.
3: And see, and you one of those people that you paying $100,000 a month.
2: Yeah, right. Okay.
3: Wait a minute.
2: I think that figure is exaggerated.
3: For the stock tip with Donald Trump.
2: Oh, please.
3: I wish I could
2: do that inside trading. That's how these cats become billionaires.
3: Yeah, and you talk about socialism. Let me tell you what socialism is. All those billionaires, they give socialism for the federal government.
2: Yes.
3: They ain't paying their fair share.
2: Right, right.
3: Just like in the Bronx Tale, what that boy said to De Niro, the working man is a sucker. Because they get them, these white folk are so enamored with racism, fighting black people. We don't own the means of production in this country. What you mad at us for?
2: Yeah.
3: And if we could all come together, we could change things.
2: But we can't all come together.
3: And let me just say this. Donald Trump is coming out with a gold coin September the 2nd. Selling a $1 coin for $2.54 that ain't even gold.
2: Oh,
3: it's gold colored.
2: Oh, boy.
3: Now, would you give somebody $2.50 for a dollar?
2: No.
3: But I tell you what, these one, two people going to do it.
2: They're going to do it. You're right. Just to get that.
3: They're going
2: to
3: do it.
2: And brag. Show their friends.
3: And then Dula was talking about cryptocurrency. Let me tell you what cryptocurrency is. Nothing. It's just it's like getting a coin at King's Island or somewhere to get on a ride. And somebody puts an inflated value on. You know who made $3 billion off of cryptocurrency? The Trump family. You know, they said almost 2 million other investors, they lost their money.
2: Yeah.
3: Okay?
2: All right.
3: That one guy hung is suing them because he can't get his last couple million out.
2: All right, Junebug, I got to run. I hear what you're saying. Call back Wednesday.
3: Okay, I sure will.
2: Okay. All right, that's Junebug laying it out there. All right, let's see. Let's go to Gerald Prophet, then MP, Elijah, and Langston. What a lineup. Gerald Prophet, how you doing?
8: Hey, how you doing, Lincoln? I was going to let you know, first off, I do agree with you. Capitalism works, but what does not work, and I'll use the game of Monopoly, is when you cheat.
2: Yeah.
8: Okay?
2: Right.
8: And I don't know if you remember the way the game of Monopoly, because I played it with my relatives as a kid, and you'll go to the bathroom, and somebody that was broke all of a sudden and took $500, they got like $3,000. So they took money out of the bank. Or when somebody lands on your property, they don't want to pay you.
2: Mm-hmm.
8: So what's going on since the Depression, after Roosevelt did his thing, is to tap into those people about corporate responsibility. We are constantly challenged today because we are always dealing with cheaters. And then we ain't got to, like, act like we don't see this because the President of the United States is the chief.
2: Yeah.
8: Of cheating.
2: Yeah.
8: Okay?
2: Oh, yeah.
8: So, and until we can figure out a way, and I'm saying it's like, not the police department, but we the people can stop all of this cheating.
2: How?
8: Capitalism will work for all of us. I'm talking about all of us.
2: Yes.
8: It will work, but right now there's just too much cheating going on.
2: Yeah.
8: It's too much. It's just that simple. That's how simple it is.
2: All right. I hear you,
8: all
2: right, Gerald.
8: That's all it is.
2: Appreciate your call.
8: Thanks
2: for your call. All right. Let's take a break, and then we'll come back. The Lincoln Ware Show, 1230, The Buzz.
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16: WDBZ, the buzz of Cincinnati, your talk station. Lincoln Ware with you till 1 o'clock this afternoon. And let's see, we've got MP, Elijah, Gerald, Langston all holding on. And let's go to MP. MP, how you doing? MP. Where's MP? He's not there. All right, let's move along. Let's go to Gerald. Let's see, where's Gerald? Gerald, how are you?
17: Lincoln, where? How are you, sir?
16: I'm hanging in there. What's on your mind?
17: Man, I called you for a couple of things. I'm a DJ, too. I heard you the other day talking about you was looking for the 12-inch Back in Love again, LCD.
16: Yes.
17: If I get it, I might have it for you.
16: Well, I don't need, can you, put it on a disk drive or something?
17: Yeah, okay. I don't know if you still had turntables or not, but I can.
16: No, I don't have turntables anymore. My turntables have burned out.
17: So you done put down the ones and the twos?
16: The ones and twos are no longer around.
17: Yeah. So would you rather have it on a flash drive or a CD? I can do both.
16: Okay, do it a flash drive. Put it on a flash drive.
17: Okay.
16: Yeah.
17: Okay, I can do that for you.
16: Okay.
17: I know you're the man of power. I might need your help on something.
16: Yeah.
17: I got a neighbor lives on I live in your neck of the woods. I live on McHugh in Kennedy Heights.
16: Okay.
17: The big parking lot where the Kroger used to be.
16: I remember where that is. Yeah.
17: So I've been living there since 2008. I drive two vehicles. One of my vehicles sit there. It got current tags on it. Nothing expired.
16: Mm-hmm.
17: It's a lady that live on my street. They call her Missy. I think she's a parole officer or something. But she has a son and a daughter that's cops, or either them or her grandkids.
16: Oh, yeah, I know that Missy. I know who you're talking about.
17: She's harassing me, man.
16: Oh my God, get out of here. Okay.
17: No.
16: Okay.
17: So they put some, the big orange stickers on my car, abandoned. It's not an abandoned car. If the police run the place, it'll say it's registered to me on his address.
16: Mm-hmm.
17: There's no signs on the street. McHugh is not a, it's a public street.
16: It's like
17: street.
16: A one-way, it's like a dead-end street, right?
17: Right.
16: Yeah.
17: Right. So you can park anywhere on the street. So they put the abandoned stickers on my car. So I went out
16: okay,
17: there.
16: Okay, do you move the car ever?
17: Yes.
16: You move?
17: Yes. Yes.
16: Okay, does it look like it's been wrecked or something?
17: No, it ain't no, it's my good car. I drive a Lexus SUV.
16: Yeah.
17: But my little slider, it's a Toyota Camry. It's an 01. It ain't got no dents or no, it ain't on flats or nothing like that.
16: And the cops come up there and they put tickets on your car.
17: No, they put the orange sticker saying it's abandoned.
16: Orange sticker.
17: Which I had a problem with that because it's not abandoned. If they run a place, it's registered to my apartment where
16: and
17: I live at.
16: So why do you think Missy is doing this?
17: Well, I just know, like, I know all other neighbors to the left and to the right of me. And from what I heard of history, she thinks she's like, they call her the mayor of McHugh. She thinks she, like, controls all this. You know what I mean? She thinks she just, like, got to be in everybody's business. I'm just telling you what I've heard.
16: Doesn't sound like the Missy I know, but I'll check into that for you.
17: But the thing is, I need it because if it keeps happening, I'm going to get a lawyer because today they towed the car.
16: Oh,
17: my neighbor
16: goodness.
17: Called me.
16: And you have plates. You got your plates up to date and everything.
17: Yeah.
16: And they just towed the car.
17: Yeah. Lincoln, last week they put a chalk mark in front of my front tire.
16: Okay.
17: So I scooted it down. I moved it down.
16: Uh-huh.
17: I took all that orange stuff off my window, which was hard to get out. I had to get some WD-40 and a razor blade.
16: Yeah.
17: I moved the car down. I seen the chalk mark. So Saturday, I drove it. I took my mother to get some, she likes McDonald's cheeseburger. We went for a ride. And I came back home. So, like, my thing is, my neighbor has a Ring camera and Missy has a Ring camera. So here's a slippery slope. If I can have my neighbor rewind that tape back to see why I left Saturday, today is just Monday. The car was moved.
16: Yeah.
17: So why are you keep messing with my car? Like,
16: okay. Well,
17: so
16: I will make some phone calls, Gerald, and find out what's going on.
17: Because my car was towed.
16: And hear the rest of the story. I'm sure there's two sides to this story,
17: I know I always hear you say that, but Lincoln, I'm telling you, I don't bother nobody. I work 12-hour shift in healthcare, and I get off work. I go take care of my 91-year-old mother with dementia.
16: Okay, now
17: I don't bother nobody.
16: Okay, now are you?
17: Then they towed my car. Who got the money to go pay for a tow? It was towed for no reason.
16: Yeah. Okay. Let me ask you this: was the car? Do you ever get the car washed? Was it dirty? Leaves and stuff all over it?
17: No, it ain't no leaves on it, but it don't have a make or paint job. But it ain't like no. You know what I'm saying? Like the tires is missing.
16: Now,
17: are you
16: parked next to somebody's driveway, like real close
17: to? Nope. Not at all. I'm not even parked in front of her house. I'm parking between two houses on a public street that has no sign saying you can't park. You can park anywhere. It's not. It's a current plate. My birthday is in May. It don't expire to May 2027.
16: Okay.
17: So before I get a lot, I need to. I was like, you know, any lawyers I can talk to.
16: Well, let me get to the to some people on that street, and I'll call me back. I'm going to give you permission to call me back tomorrow, Gerald.
17: Okay. They towed the car today. And who got the money to get a car?
16: How much it is to get
17: a car towed?
16: It's going
17: to
16: be towing. You got to pay every day that it's in the towing place, probably. So if everything lines up the way you say it. Something's not right. So we'll check that out.
17: And my neighbor has a ring.
16: Okay.
17: Camera footage. The car was just moose. I just drove it Saturday afternoon.
16: Yeah. Okay. All right.
17: Okay, Lynn.
16: I'll check into it. Gerald, call me back tomorrow, and I'll have something kind of answer for you.
17: Thank you, sir.
16: All right. Thanks for your call. All right. Let's go to Alicia Reese, and we need to finish that conversation we had about the Veterans Appreciation Day this past Saturday.
6: I know, Lincoln. Yeah, I just want to thank everybody who came out. Like I said, we had almost 5,000 veterans.

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1: A lot of families on there. And then the other thing I wanted to remind people, at Paycor Stadium, you know, I've been fighting to get more events, sporting events, and music events at Paycor, and it's going to happen. I talked about our Crosstown Showdown.
2: Yeah.
1: It's going to happen. It's this Thursday, Princeton versus Moeller at Paycor Stadium. And, you know, Liga, these things aren't easy to get done, and we got it done, and I'm super excited.
2: I mean, to get Chris Brown and Usher...
1: Yes, that's the next thing I was going to tell you.
2: That is something. I tell you, you mentioned that early on, and I was like, oh, they'll never come here.
1: Yeah, I reached out. I was going everywhere. I reached out even to L.A. Reid, you know, because he does a lot with Usher. But more importantly, I had said on the floor that I wanted more. I said, they're passing us up for these concerts. And Lincoln, I almost had Beyonce, and now we find out I got some rumor behind the scenes that they tried to stop it. And I told them, we're not going to let that happen this time.
2: Mm.
1: And so found out that I said, they were calling me. Now, people were calling me, behind the scenes.
2: Yeah.
1: You know, they did. You know, we don't want it. We want to just keep two concerts a year. I said, no.
2: Oh, please.
1: We're going to open this thing up. They're going to Cleveland. They're running out to different places. Louisville, Bruno Mars then went to Ohio State. They're passing us up in these stadiums, and we got the stadium just sitting there,
2: mm-hmm.
1: and the taxpayers paying, and we ain't getting nothing. I said, no, we don't do the same thing you tried to pull on me with Beyonce. I'm gonna fight. So long story short, they said they were gonna add some dates. Cincinnati was considered. I said, let's make it happen. And so, because you got to have a facility, you had to put the right plan together and all that. And so now, it's announced today, Usher and Chris Brown, and I was on the floor talking about it. Usher and Chris Brown passing us up, and Bruno Mars, and so now it's been announced they are coming to Paycor. So I said, man, I'd have had an incredible weekend and day because I've been so tired. I said, man, the veterans was great. We had great weather. The book back to school went great. That was great weather. We got the Princeton Moeller coming. I said, God, what else can we do? and today they ran to me and said, Reese, it's a done deal. We getting Usher and Chris Brown. So that's a big deal. So and it opens it up to make sure that these concerts don't start passing us up. See, when the Beyonce thing happened, they start passing us up.
2: Mm-hmm.
1: And I just found out. They said, man, they was working behind the scenes.
2: Why would they try to stop something like that? They didn't try to stop what's the name? Taylor Swift.
1: Well, what happens is, what has been happening is that they have the Bengals have their own concert management. So they've been doing two a year. If you notice, it's two a year, a big country concert or Taylor Swift plus the music festival. And then that's kind of all they wanted to do, two a year.
2: Yeah.
1: And I was challenging them. One, I think we should have an independent booking agent, which I'm still waiting to hear back. And so this time I said, listen, if you do what you did with Beyonce, I'm going to have to let everybody know now.
2: Mm.
1: Because we've got to have more than just two concerts a year in that place. And these people are doing, you know, Chris Brown and Usher, they're going to be in Vegas. They're doing all stadiums.
2: Oh,
1: and Bruno Mars is doing all stadiums. So we got to open up our stadiums. And so first they told me, well, you know, everybody can't do a stadium. Well, now I've found you folks that can do stadiums. Mm-hmm. Why are they passing us up?
2: Yeah.
1: So this will be good because I think it'll open it up to know that we open for business and people will hopefully want to reach out to Cincinnati and get back on the map like

0: we used to be.
1: Yeah.
0: So, but this is a big deal. Like I said, these things aren't everybody. These things aren't normal. They want to just do two a year and keep it moving.
1: That's great.
0: And so this is Usher and Chris Brown. It's going to come to our stadium like they do other cities. Princeton and Moeller. We're talking a public school and a Catholic school. Two powerhouses going to get to play in Paycor Stadium. Kick off the football season with the showdown. And so, you know, what more can I ask for? So I just want to thank everybody for that. And hopefully when they come, they'll be able to pay homage to those in the Cincinnati Black Music Walk of Fame, because a lot of the music they sampling and so forth.
1: Yeah.
0: That's a hopefully they won't block it off. You know how they do. They put all the gates up and they can't get in the Black Music Walk of Fame, and then tell you don't nobody. You know, they say nobody want to come, and then I look at the clicker and it's 400,000 people done came.
1: Yeah.
0: So, but anyway, Lincoln, I wanted to get that report.
1: Yeah.
0: Because these things are not easy. But these are some pretty good news things that are happening.
1: All right, Alicia, sounds good to me, and I'll see you at the Chris Brown and Usher concert.
0: Look at if we can get in. They have us outside. Can't even get in the place.
1: Right.
0: No, but it's going to be great, and I appreciate it. And again, we want to make sure Cincinnati's a major player.
1: All right. Thank you, Alicia.
0: Good talking to you.
1: All right. That's Commissioner Alicia Reese on the case. Yeah, I can't believe they're working behind the scenes to keep the black concerts out here. What the hell? You know, you get the music festival, that's enough. That's all y'all ninjas need. Unbelievable. Unbelievable. All right, let's take a break, and then we'll come back. The Lincoln Ware Show, 12:30, The Buzz.
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0: 630 WDBZ, the Buzz of Cincinnati, your talk station. Lincoln Ware with you till 1 o'clock this afternoon. And I was trying to get some information for, what was the guy's name? You remember his name?
1: Gerald.
0: Gerald, yeah. So I talked to the person who lives on the street. She said, no, it is not her. And she said, he's got about 5 cars. So that could be a problem there, too. I don't know where he parks the 5 cars, but she said he's got a lot of cars. So, yeah. But she said the police drive up and down that street all the time. And, hey, she said she had nothing to do with it. And I believe I could tell if she was lying or not. I've been knowing her since junior high school. And it's not her. Okay, so there we go. So I knew that there's always two sides to the story. I don't know how many cars he parks on the street. And that could be an issue for other people who live on the street. And since he lives in like a 2-bedroom apartment and got 5 cars, so that could be a problem. Okay, I don't know. Unbelievable. All right. Let's move along. 513-749-1230. Let's go to Janice, then Eliah and Stefan. Janice, how you doing today?
2: I'm good, Lincoln. Good afternoon.
0: It's always great hearing from you. What's up?
2: Well, you know what? You were talking about socialism earlier.
0: Yes.
2: I think that people have taken that and run with it, and it's not accurate what this group is trying to do. I would call it fair governing.
0: Mm-hmm. Mm-hmm.
2: You know, look at what's happening with our food chain now, our vegetables. I mean, everything is gone to shambles almost.
0: Mm-hmm.
2: You know, I think what they're talking about is more regulations and more affordability to everybody. They're not talking about taking ownership. But if you have a company, there should be some regulations there.
0: Yes.
2: You know, and things should be affordable. Most civilized countries even have health care and education for their people.
0: Mm-hmm. Mm-hmm.
2: And they function just fine. That doesn't mean you can't still be capitalistic. You can still make as much money as you want. But make sure that the people are healthy and can educate. And everybody's not even... doesn't even want to go to college,
0: right,
2: you know,
0: right.
2: But have it so that it's available.
0: Mm-hmm.
2: You know, that makes for a stronger country. I mean, when you think about it, healthy people and educated people.
0: Yeah.
2: That makes for a stronger country. I don't know why they're opposed to that.
0: Right. They pick and choose and trying to pretend we're going to be a communist country if they get elected and all kind of stuff. So.
2: Yeah, and you have to have some regulations. These companies don't care about people.
0: Right.
2: Like I said, right now, look at our food chain and everything. But I would also like to ask people who call in who are against what they consider socialism, which is not what it is, were they ever on welfare? Did they ever get food stamps? All those things could be considered socialism.
0: Yeah,
2: I mean,
0: you're right.
2: You know, you're getting something from the government that you didn't earn. So... sometimes people don't know what they're talking about. And one last thing, for all the Trump supporters, the male Trump supporters, remember that character in Django that Samuel L. Jackson played?
0: Yes.
2: Every time they call in, I want you to visualize that character.
0: Okay.
2: I mean, because really, I mean, somebody who's taken everything away from you, which is what Trump is trying to do right now, and you still...
0: right, helping them out.
2: You know, supporting them, yeah. You know. So just mm-hmm. just every time they come on, visualize
0: yes.
2: that character. And he played the heck out of that,
0: yes.
2: that character. but every time a Trump black, especially a black Trump supporter calls in, visualize that character.
0: All right. Janice, thanks for your call. Appreciate it. All right, that's Janice. And she lays it out. Hey, I've got tickets to give away to the Flashback Funk Fest. Yes. It's happening at the Rose Music Center, September 26th. And we'll have tickets all week long to give away. So get ready. Let's see, who's going to be there at the Flashback Funk Fest? We've got Morris Day and the Time, the Ohio Players, the original Lakeside, Confunction, all together. Man, that's going to be pretty good. I mean, you talk about Morris Day and the Time, the Ohio Players, the original Lakeside, Confunction, Rose Music Center, Saturday, September 26th. And I'm going to give those tickets to caller number 3 right now at 513-749-1230. If you call her 3, I will give you those tickets to the Flashback Funk Fest at the Rose Center up there in Dayton, Ohio. Caller number 3 right now at 513-749-1230. All right, let's see here. You are caller number 1. Sorry about your luck. Okay. What happened there? What happened? Okay. I don't know what happened. And that line is bad. Okay. You are caller number 2. I'm looking for caller number 3. Sorry about your luck. Sorry about your luck. Okay. Tickets to the Funk Fest Flashback. Yes. Guess what? Hello?
1: Hello?
0: Guess what?
1: Guess what?
0: You're caller number 3.
1: Number 3.
0: And the winner.
1: And the winner. That's all right.
0: What's your name?
1: Terry.
0: Terry. Okay, you sure it's Terry?
1: Yes, it is, man. Okay.
0: All right. You had to guess.
1: Hey, but hold on, Lincoln. Hold on.
0: Yes.
1: How long ago? I won some tickets a while back ago.
0: Okay.
1: About 3 or 4 months.
0: Okay. It's 30 days. 30 days.
1: Okay. Well, I'm good.
0: You're good. All right. Yep. This is all going to take place at the Rose Music Center on September 26th. How about that?
1: That's awesome.
0: All right. What station just made you a winner?
1: 1230 The Buzz.
0: All right. Hold on. There you go. He had to think about his name. Yes. All right. A lot of times they don't want people to know that they won tickets because they, you know, some of those girlfriends and stuff might be calling him up. Yes. All right. Let's go to Elijah.
3: Good afternoon, Lincoln. How are you?
0: I'm doing great, Elijah. What's up?
3: Man, I tell you, it's been a long time, but and you know, not that I'm listening intently, you know, I just do things, listen and be there, be with it. But yesterday I heard you, and you, you know, hit my mind in a way where it went like really oldy but goody.
0: Yes.
3: And the way you were talking, you sound like a DJ out of New York at the time, you know, really, really sophisticated and put together. And I said, okay, I never, you know, really put my hearing into Lincoln's show. I said, but this is the bomb. And so as I listened to, you know, what was going on.
0: Mm-hmm. So this was your first time listening to the Sunday Soul Classics?
3: No, but I'm saying intently.
0: Okay.
3: You know how you come across something, you say, okay, this can get my interest.
0: Okay.
3: And I was seeing all the, I mean, you know, the imagination blows up like young people would do, and they see dreams and the possibilities of what can be. And I just enjoy it. I said, and make him sound good. He sounds like he's really, you know, been well put together in his craft.
0: Mm-hmm.
3: But otherwise, Lincoln, you said something that wasn't a part of my thinking, but it became a part of my thinking while I was listening to your show. And that was to see whether any of the cuts that I have made, would they fit in. And sure help the girls would, you know, and not that I'm asking you to play it, you know, I'm let it do what it do.
0: Yeah.
3: But I just thought that it would really fit and people would enjoy it. The way my music began. Lincoln, otherwise, on the world spectrum,
0: yes,
3: we, and us here in Cincinnati, Ohio, after hearing it many times that Cincinnati is backward, they're brainwashed and so forth, it is, but it's good because locked up in the city now are some social forces that can unlock us and put us pejoratively on the top. So, you know, I still see where we could change from the false religion thing that we've been involved in most of our lives. No, I mean, somebody was asking me, and I thought it was real good. And I said, I changed my name because I want to be true to me.
0: No.
3: You know, it's not about trying to get somebody else's opinion or whatever. But,
0: you know, Wesley Hargrove was on your birth certificate. You got along fine with Leslie Hargrove. You got a band. You put out records, and you did all that stuff under Leslie Hargrove. What difference did it make when you changed your name?
3: Because according to what I was contemplating and looking at, when you don't change your name, you're agreeing with the lies, the myths, the underhanded stuff. And so I know my name was a part of that whole, you know, putting forth.
0: Oh, boy, your mother could have named you any name she wanted to name you. She could have named you
3: Elijah
0: Hargrove or Wesley whatever. I mean, she could have named you.
3: But you're not understanding. I mean, you have to get to where you're understanding where you've been taught falsely about somebody that's not your leader, that's not your savior. And this mythical man named J.C., the white man, I come to find out very clearly, and I'm going to teach our young people and share with them in all the ways I can through my talents and all, but that's how we get the brainwashing up off of us when we contemplate how our lives have been shaped and developed.
0: All right, Wesley, I got to run. Keep listening to the Sunday Soul. Why don't you call in a request, but not your own record, to the Sunday Soul Classic? We'll start there.
3: Why not, man? I mean, my brother paid your money for the production and the studio time and all. I mean, let's give him some notes.
0: We play the hits, Wesley. I'm sorry to say that. We play the top hits.
3: Okay, but back in the day. Otherwise, it's still something worth listening to where people wouldn't get
0: sick. All right. Thanks for your call, Wesley. I got to take a break, and we'll come back. The Lincoln Ware Show. And we'll have more tickets to give away tomorrow to the Flashback Funk Fest up at the Rose Center. We'll have more of those tickets. Ohio Players, Original Lakeside, Confunction, and who else? Oh, yeah. Morris Day and the Time. We'll have those tickets for you tomorrow, all week long. So keep listening to 1230. The Buzz.
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0: 1230 WDBZ, the Buzz of Cincinnati, your talk station, Lincoln Ware, on a Monday afternoon, and Sharpton's knocking at the door. He'll be up around 1 o'clock. It's, what day is today? Monday? What does he do on Monday? I don't know. He has a something for every day. I can't keep up with him. All right. You had a story to tell us, Will Terrence Howard.
13: During the break, of course, we talked to the YouTube folks. If anybody's listening on the radio, you probably don't know, but we do have conversations with folks on YouTube. You were saying that young folks call Fontella Bass.
0: Yeah.
13: Right?
0: The singer, call him Fontella Bass.
13: Right. So basically, you have to grow up listening to that music to really know the music,
0: yes,
13: right?
0: Yes.
13: So, when I first came back here to Radio 1, of course, I was on Don Juan's. I was on 100.3 on the weekends with Don Juan for show. I heard him do a break, and it's a group called Jhené, right? But you spell it Zhane.
0: Mm,
13: okay. So if you weren't familiar with the group, you just say Zane. Hey, it's Zane.
0: Yeah.
13: But I was familiar with the group. I grew up listening to the music. Their first album was called It's Pronounced Jhané, right?
0: Mm-hmm.
13: And so I heard Don Juan Fajardo. That was Zane with with whatever song they had, you know. So and I told him, I said, that's not Zane, that's Jhané.
0: But there's a group out there called Zane, right?
13: Was. Yeah. I've never heard of that group.
0: Okay.
13: But anyway, I said it's pronounced Jhané. They literally have an album called It's Pronounced Jhané. So I had to let him know. I grew up listening to him. Maybe he didn't.
0: Mm-hmm.
13: But I grew up listening to that music.
0: Okay.
13: So basically just trying to relate to your Fontella Bass.
0: Fontella Bass, Fontella Bass.
13: Yeah. You got to know the music, you know? You got to know it. So that was it. That's all.
0: Now look and see. Type in Zane up there because I know there was a group called Zane.
13: Okay, spell it.
0: Z-A-N-E maybe?
13: Z-A-N-E.
0: Yeah.
13: I've never heard of that group, but I'll look it up.
0: Okay. See, just type it in right quick and see if it pops up.
13: Oh, to see
0: up.
13: If we have it in
0: the
13: system.
0: Yeah, yeah, yeah. Because I think there's a group. I seem like I've heard of a group called Zane. Maybe?
13: No, nothing came up.
0: Okay.
13: No.
0: All right.
13: But there's Zhane, which is the one I was talking about, Jhané.
0: Okay.
13: Yeah.
0: All right. All right. 513-749-1230. We lost Stefan. Stefan, call back. Maybe we'll get you in. Lewis, how you doing?
14: I'm doing well. How you doing, man?
0: I'm doing all right, Lewis. What's on your mind?
14: Okay, man. I want congratulate you on getting them LTs, the firemen.
0: Oh. The Kaffir guys, yeah.
14: No, don't say black, just say firemen.
0: Okay, all right.
14: LTs. What? Lieutenant.
0: Okay, but still, they're in a union of black firemen, of people of firemen of color. That's their little organization. So why can't I say black firefighters?
14: This is organization.
0: Right, of made up of black firefighters.
14: It's called see what?
0: CAFA. CAFA.
14: CAFA?
0: Yeah, CAFA.
14: CAFA.
0: Yeah.
14: Okay. Another thing, man.
0: All
14: thank
0: right.
14: you, man, for okay. doing what you do, man.
0: All right. Thank
14: and
0: you.
14: Lots of learning.
0: All right, Lewis.
14: Guess what he said?
0: What?
14: The LT. You know what the LT is, right?
0: A lieutenant.
14: Come on, man.
0: What?
14: I say an LT is a lieutenant.
0: Right.
14: Two black. You know what year did they come on? What year did they come on before?
0: Oh, what year did they do what? They came on the force, like, I would say late 60s, early 70s, maybe between 70 and 72, maybe. I'm not sure.
14: Mr. Ware, do you know this guy named Teddy Ray?
0: No.
14: Well, they probably know him had an afro.
0: Okay. A lot of people had afros back then. I had an afro back then.
14: Okay. You know what, man? Thanks, man. When I was listening to your program, man, I thought about Teddy Ray.
0: Okay.
14: Progress. I see the fire.
0: Okay. LTs. Well, look, Lewis, I'm going to have to get out of here.
14: Well, get out of here.
0: All right. Thanks for your call. Lewis got started early today, didn't he? Unbelievable. Unbelievable. He must have been up early Sunday morning watching the Cincinnati issues, and he saw the black firefighters. He said, they're firefighters. Don't call them black. But that's all that's in town this week. The black firefighters. I don't know what. All right. That's going to wrap it up for me. Sharpton is coming up next, and I'll see you tomorrow morning, 10 o'clock, and we'll have more tickets to the Flashback Funk Fest tomorrow, 12:30, The Buzz.

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2: An investigation is underway after a deadly officer-involved shooting Saturday in Green Township. Cincinnati police say 23-year-old Timothy Cromwell kidnapped a woman he knew from her workplace, Mercy Health West Hospital. Cromwell was later seen driving her car with the victim inside on Work Road. A SWAT vehicle was used to stop the car after a 45-minute pursuit, and Cromwell exited lunging at police with a knife. He was shot and killed. Four people are dead after a vehicle crashed into Mill Creek on Saturday. The accident happened shortly before 6 p.m. near Queen City Avenue. One person, a woman, survived the accident. The crash remains under investigation. No arrests have been reported in the shooting of four people Saturday night in North Avondale. The shooting happened at a location on Ryan Lane a little before midnight. Two victims were last reported to have life-threatening injuries. In Butler County, a teenager is dead after they fell off of a moving car in Trenton. The accident happened Friday night near Dartmouth Street and Brampton Place. The teen's name has not been released. A solo shot from Tyler Stevenson was not enough for the Reds on Sunday as they fell to the Marlins 7-1. I'm Heather Pasco on 1230 The Buzz.
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live from historic Limerick Park in Los Angeles, California. I'm Tavis Smiley, and I'm so glad to see you and me, back in stride again. 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Another great show on tap for you today. In our second hour, two conversations. It's Monday, so Dr. Cornel West is first out the blocks. On the B side of our two, Duke political science professor Dr. Candace Watts Smith, co-author of the text Black Evidence, A History and a Warning, comes to the defense of woke. In our third hour, Congresswoman Maxine Waters comes live in studio along with Columbia University professor Carl Hart to reflect on the 30th anniversary of journalist Gary Webb's groundbreaking, iconic Dark Alliance investigative series, which exposed the link between the CIA and crack cocaine in black communities. But in this first hour, two more conversations. On the B side of this hour, David Crowley, the Democratic nominee for governor in Wisconsin, talks about his stunning primary upset of the longtime frontrunner in that race, Francesca Hong. You recall that David Crowley had gotten out of the race, got back in the race just in time, and upset the frontrunner, African-American male David Crowley. It's going to be a nasty general election race this fall as he runs against a Donald Trump loyalist, a MAGA loyalist. So we'll talk to David Crowley on the B side of this hour. All that said, in a moment, we'll commence today's show talking politics and more with Philadelphia Inquirer columnist Will Bunch. But before any of that, what a blessing it is today to celebrate my mother's 81st birthday. Just talked to her before I came on the air today, now pushing into her 80s, but still looking good in those St. John suits, still jumping in her car and driving all across America whenever she feels like it, still doing her own gardening and her yard work, and still not taking any kind of medication for any ailment of any kind. I mean, no medication at 81. You won't find a baby aspirin in Joyce's house. What you will find is a woman of God who trusts him for everything, and I mean everything. And speaking of everything, she recites, that is, her favorite scripture to me in nearly every conversation we have. I don't care if it's at the beginning, in the middle, or in the end. At some point in that conversation, she's going to say to me, Tavis, baby, in everything, give thanks. In everything, we always give thanks. From my father, I inherited my work ethic. From my mother, I developed a deep and abiding faith in a God who can do anything, as we say, but fail. He can do anything but fail. So, happy birthday, mother. I love you, and I love you with a feeling. When we come forward, we'll start these shows. Will Bunch, you're listening to Tavis Smiley.

0: Every day, somebody somewhere is trying to silence the truth. Not on this show. For over three decades now, Tavis Smiley has been bringing you the conversations that matter, the voices that challenge, the ideas that move us forward. From the halls of power to the heart of the community, Tavis covers it all. Real talk in real time. 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
2: Ladies and gentlemen.
3: Oh, God.
2: Get you a jacket.
3: Oh, God. But Grim's still here. Let him out.
2: When you go to Chick-fil-A and they don't have your right order,
3: oh God,
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2: Come on.
3: Come on. Where's my Polynesian salsa?
2: Come on. 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
3: Yeah, what you want to talk about? My child is an angel. Yeah.
1: Get up. And don't miss a minute of Get Up Mornings with Erica Campbell.
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9: Tavis Smiley and Will Bunch of the Philadelphia Inquirer, who kicks us off today. Will, thanks for your patience while I say happy birthday to my precious mother. I thank you for that. Good to have you back on the program. How are you today, sir?
10: I'm good. Thanks for having me back. Yes, it's wonderful to hear about your mother. It's such a blessing. My own mom just turned 93 recently.
9: Woo!
10: I was up there visiting her this weekend, helping her sell, getting her house sold. So, I mean, cherish every moment of it. That's fantastic.
9: No, it's a blessing to have your mother with you still at 93. Now, I'm going to get up in your business right quick. Why is your mother selling her house at 93, Will Bunch?
10: The bad news is last year we lost my dad,
9: right.
10: Who passed away.
9: Yeah.
10: And she moved into senior living, but she's doing really well there.
9: Wonderful.
10: And, you know, it's hard for her to get around, but mentally she's doing great. And, it's been great to have these years with her, have her see my kids and her other grandkids, you know, become adults. So, it's something you have to look forward to, Tavis, definitely.
9: No, nothing but a blessing, man, to have your mother with you at 93. I'm blessed to have mine at 81. I'm glad your mother's doing well. At 93, wow, that's a beautiful thing. All right, it ain't Mother's Day, but it feels like it around here. I guess every day.
10: For sure.
9: When you're a mama's boy like me, every day is Mother's Day. So I own it unapologetically. I'm a mama's boy. I love my mother, and I'm glad that she's still with us, and glad your mother's here as well. Let's do some politics here. First, it was Tucker Carlson, pushing back against Donald Trump. on this war in Iran. Then it was Alex Jones going public about his disgust with Donald Trump. He abandons Donald Trump over the Iran war. And now it's Bill O'Reilly. Take a listen.
4: I don't know how much longer he can stick this out, because even if it comes out our way and the mullahs surrender or we get what we want, which is opening of the strait and weapons inspectors, I don't know now if Donald Trump can overcome what has happened in the last 6 months. I don't know. Might be able to if the economy snaps back hard and prices go down, but the perception is he doesn't have control over it. It may not be fair, and again, the president's doing the right thing. Can't let this nation have the nukes. But something's got to give now. Time's up.
9: Wow. There's a lot in there to unpack. Let me just do a couple of things here. When I heard that, the clip of Bill O'Reilly, there's one word that jumped out for me, and it was overcome. Now, in the black context, we hear the word overcome.
10: Yeah.
9: We think we shall overcome someday. but that word overcome coming out of Bill's mouth sort of jumped out at me, in part because I don't even know what that means. When he says that, I don't know if Donald Trump can overcome this. I don't know in this context at this moment what overcoming Iran would even look like, Will. Does that make any sense to you?
10: It makes sense on a couple levels. I mean, the one thing, you know, when I hear all these critics coming at Trump from the right about what's going on in Iran, I mean, I just think back to his inauguration, his 2025 inauguration speech, where, you know, the most powerful moment, I think, was he basically said, you know, the U.S. wasn't going to start any wars under his presidency. Mm-hmm. And, you know, he totally shattered that promise. And I think that was a big part of his appeal to those people. And so, you know, when you've broken a promise to people, when you've shattered that trust, I mean, I think that's something to overcome, because it's hard to get trust back when you've lost it. So there's that aspect. I mean, the other aspect is just the huge damage to America's reputation in the world that this has taken on so many different levels. And I think one of the biggest hits is the fact that, you know, I think it's pretty apparent to most observers that we've basically lost this war, that we're in a worse position now than we started. You know, the strait is not open, and it won't open up unless Iran is charging these exorbitant tolls. You know, nothing has happened with this nuclear weapons program. I thought this war was a ridiculous idea from day one. It would have been nice to think that somehow the actual people of Iran who suffered, you know, under this dictatorship for 47 years could get some liberation out of this. But that's clearly not going to happen. So, so he's got to overcome on several levels, I think the comment makes a lot of sense to me.
9: Yep. I want to come back to, in a moment here, to this notion of why Iran, of all the issues on which they could be pushing back on Donald Trump, why the issue of Iran. First, though, Politico has a story out referring to this as a politically impossible situation. A politically impossible situation for Donald Trump. They got a new poll out that shares that MAGA voters who think the war is worth the economic cost has fallen, Will, to roughly over a third, down from 50% just in May. In May, half thought it was a good idea. Now just roughly over a third of MAGA voters, this is his base, think that Donald Trump is in a politically impossible situation. So there's the data, and that's just the MAGA base. So you know how all the rest of us feel about this, those of us who are not in the MAGA base. But here's my question, and no naivete here. Of all the issues, of all the ways that Donald Trump has been an embarrassment, why is the Iran issue the one thing that's gotten Tucker Carlson, Alex Jones, Bill O'Reilly, and others in their feelings? Why Iran?
10: I think it's kind of a you know, it's kind of a perfect storm, because it combines several different things that voters thought they were getting when they voted for Donald Trump back in November 2024, and that they ended up not getting. One of them I already mentioned, which was, you know, this promise that the U.S. wasn't going to get into any dumb wars anymore. That was one big one.
9: Right.
10: But then the other thing, and I think this was the biggest factor, especially for a lot of those people who aren't hardcore MAGA, but were kind of swing voters, because, you know, Trump got millions of those as well. And it was this idea that he was going to lower prices. You know, people remembered how the economy was before COVID, and Trump happened to be president then, back in the late 2010s. And you know, people have these kind of rose-colored memories of that time, and they truly believed somehow that he was going to at least stop inflation, but really lower prices, which was always unrealistic, no matter what happened. Mm-hmm. But you know, I mean, this war, I mean, is raise prices, and people point out that gasoline prices are something. You know, you might not from day to day know what the price of milk is or the price of eggs. But the price of gasoline, every day when you go to work, you drive by that gas station and you see whether it's gone up or down. It's like this scoreboard, I think, for people of how the economy's doing. And the scoreboard looks terrible for him. You know, people, you know, they're driving to work and it's like, oh my God, it's $4.40 today or whatever. And it reminds them that he broke this promise to lower prices. You know, I don't think he was ever going to be able to keep it, but nobody expected this twofer where he would start a war that nobody really wanted in the first place. And the impact of that war would be that they're paying higher prices. So you could see, I mean, to me, it makes perfect sense that this would be the issue. You know, I mean, other things that you and I and a lot of the listeners out there care about, like, you know, the lack of health care or, you know, these immigration raids, that doesn't bother MAGA. You know, they voted for some of that. But this goes against what they thought they were voting for.
9: Yeah. Let me circle back to this one more game before I push forward here with some Todd Blanche news, the new attorney general. I don't know at this point whether or not there is a price that they can exact from Donald Trump. In other words, I don't know that there's any way to punish him or reprimand him beyond what Tucker Carlson has said, beyond what Alex Jones has said, beyond what Bill O'Reilly has said. He can't run for re-election. They hate Democrats. They don't want the alternative. So they can keep applying pressure to him. Obviously, he's got to figure out a way out of this situation. What that is, I do not know at the moment. But their protestation notwithstanding, what does it really mean? I mean, again, the guy is not running again. So you can scream, you can yell, this can be your issue, but what of it? What does it ultimately mean? I mean, I suspect it may damage his legacy, his reputation. But I don't know. I mean, so they're raising their voices now, but to what end?
10: Some short-term impacts though, yeah. Because, we've got this midterm election coming up, and, you know, we both lived through a bunch of these, right? Mm-hmm. And the midterm election is a little bit different from the presidential election, because when it's a presidential year, everybody, you know, comes out to vote, right? But, like, in the midterm elections, it's a little different. Not the voter participation rate is down a little bit. And so what you see is whichever party is energized or whichever party is demoralized, you know, has a huge impact on voter turnout. And a lot of times that determines, can make for a big swing. You know, we've seen a lot of midterm elections where one party or the other has lost, you know, 30, 40, 50 seats, you know. And clearly you're seeing an enthusiasm gap right now between the two parties. So when you hear Tucker Carlson and Alex Jones and Bill O'Reilly and all these people being down on the president, those MAGA voters are going to be demoralized and are going to be less likely to turn out, or they'll show up and they'll write in Mickey Mouse instead of the Republican, or they'll vote for a Libertarian, or, you know, there are all kinds of ways that they can depress the vote. And, you know, I mean, Trump desperately doesn't want to face a heavily Democratic Congress his last 2 years, because, I mean, he'll be impeached. I mean, he won't be removed, I guess, because he won't have enough senators to do that. But he would be impeached. There'll be all kinds of investigations. And, you know, he's you know, you're going to talk to some of your guests later in the show about corruption, it sounds like. And yep. he's got all different kinds of schemes, for want of a better term, that are going on right now. And he doesn't want to see these exposed. And a Democratic Congress can issue subpoenas. They can make his life miserable. Yep. So I think all of this can have some impact. I mean, you're right. It won't end his presidency. It won't what the impact on 2028 with him not running is unclear, but it's gonna have some impact.
9: Yep, I'm happy to see their vote get depressed, since they're trying to suppress our votes. They want to suppress our votes. I ain't got a problem with depressing their vote. That's just me talking. I'm just not sure Iran is the issue. I am not sure that MAGA stays home, given what's at stake here. I'm not sure that MAGA lets Democrats just roll through November and win the House and the Senate over this issue. There are other issues that matter to them. They're not one-issue voters, and if they were, I don't think Iran would be that issue, even if it is for Tucker and Alex and Bill. So I hope you're right about that. We'll see if their vote gets depressed. I'm just not sure Iran is the thing that depresses that vote. We shall see. I've got 3 minutes left. Let me squeeze in this right quick. This is Todd Blanche, your new attorney general, talking on NBC yesterday. Take a listen, then I got a question for Will Bunch.
10: Okay.
7: Can you pledge that the Justice Department will always act independently of the White House?
11: There's a big difference between saying we will always do our job and investigate any case and act independently of the White House. No, I'm not going to pledge that. And no attorney general should ever pledge that. The president, I mean, if I were to pledge I will be independent of the White House, what that means is that if President Trump says, I want the Department of Justice to go after every violent criminal in this country, which is what he has said, what you're saying to me is I just said, no, sir.
9: Wow. What a horrible example. That's the worst kind of politics. Here's my question right quick, and I got out of your way, give you the last 2 minutes. I hear what he's saying. Number one, he's really refusing in that clip, refusing to declare independence from the White House. Number one, that's troubling enough. But number two, he realizes that Pam Bondi bent the knee in as many ways as she could, and that still didn't keep her from getting fired. So Todd Blanche is not going to – I mean, you take my point. Will, last word belongs to you.
10: Yeah, no, absolutely. And you know, I mean, we should be shocked by this because I know most of your listeners aren't as old as I am, for God bless them, but I'm old enough to remember Watergate. I mean, I was a teenager, but I followed it. I was a geeky teenager and I paid attention. Mm-hmm. And one of the biggest takeaways from Watergate was we have to have an independent Justice Department, you know, because a lot of the crimes they committed in terms of trying to

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3: No arrests have been reported in the shooting of four people Saturday night in North Avondale. The shooting happened at a location on Ryan Lane a little before midnight. Two victims were last reported to have life-threatening injuries. In Butler County, a teenager is dead after they fell off of a moving car in Trenton. The accident happened Friday night near Dartmouth Street and Brampton Place. The teen's name has not been released. An investigation is underway after a deadly officer-involved shooting Saturday in Green Township. Cincinnati police say 23-year-old Timothy Cromwell kidnapped a woman he knew from her workplace, Mercy Health West Hospital. Cromwell was later seen driving her car with the victim inside on Work Road. A SWAT vehicle was used to stop the car after a 45-minute pursuit, and Cromwell exited lunging at police with a knife. He was shot and killed. Four people are dead after a vehicle crashed into Mill Creek on Saturday. The accident happened shortly before 6 p.m. near Queen City Avenue. One person, a woman, survived the accident. The crash remains under investigation. Cincinnati fell to the Marlins 7-1 on Sunday. They begin a home series later today. I'm Heather Pasco on 1230 The Buzz.
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6: Freedom is an endless meeting. So let's get back to it with Tavis Smiley.
7: Tavis Smiley and David Crowley. We'll call it Crowley and Smiley for the next 30 minutes. He is Milwaukee County Executive. He is the Democratic nominee for governor in Wisconsin. David Crowley, an honor, sir, to have you on this program. How are you today?
8: You know, I always say every day is a good day. I can't complain. How are you doing?
7: Man, if I complained, I'd be an ingrate. So you and I are on the same, we're on the same wave about the no complaining around here. This audience, I have a national audience, as you know, literally California to the Carolinas. They've been following, this political season. They've been following what's happening in Wisconsin. How could you not? So they know some of the backstory. You were in the race. You got out of the race. You got back in the race. You win the race. That's the short version of it. But for those who are not familiar with the David Crowley story, as it relates to the governor's race, we'll get to that in just a second. But just give me a bit about your backstory. For those who are being introduced to you through this program the first time, say a bit about David Crowley, and then we'll jump to the race itself.
8: You know, first of all, thank you for having me. But I'm a kid who grew up in one of the poorest and most incarcerated zip codes here in the state of Wisconsin. We call it the 53206 zip code. Mm-hmm. Had great loving parents. My father is a retired master electrician. I lost my mother a couple of years ago to kidney failure, but she was a Jane of all trades. But they taught me the value of hard work, resilience, and, you know, to get back up when someone knocks you down. But they also had their share of challenges, right? And, you know, my mother and my father during my early years suffered from drug addiction and mental health. Mm-hmm. We were evicted 3 times before I graduated high school. For at least 15 years of my life, we moved every single year. And honestly, if it wasn't for, you know, our school system, if it wasn't for a youth development organization called Urban Underground, as well as AmeriCorps that I did once I graduated high school, I wouldn't be standing where I am today. And so I started doing organizing around the community, particularly around issues that affected young people, like the criminal justice system, schools, housing. And I found myself talking to a lot of elected officials. And so I got involved with political organizing. Got my first start working for Russ Feingold back in 2010. And then the rest is kind of history. Worked as a legislative aide, was then elected to the state assembly, chair of the Black Legislative Caucus across our state, and then had the opportunity to run for county executive where I run. I'm like the mayor of the largest county in the state of Wisconsin. I represent 19 different cities and villages, close to 1 million people. I'm in charge of a $1.4 billion budget. We handle all the public safety, transit, the airport, things of that nature. And back in 2020, I became the youngest and the first African-American in our state's history to actually become county executive. And I leap before I look to get involved in this governor's race. And we ran a good race. You know, when I suspended my campaign at that time, we thought that we was making the best decision based off of the facts and the data that we had. And then, you know, once we did that, we started learning that there was that the information was false. And so once, you know, the lieutenant governor dropped out of this race, we knew that it was too much at stake for us to sit on the sideline. And me and my wife, we prayed about getting back into this race. And Tavis, I want to tell you, you know, my wife, while we were praying, you know, my wife said, God, give me an obvious sign because I don't do well with subtleties. And she asked to see. She asked to see a red bird, and that was on a Wednesday night, right? because I was getting all these calls from supporters all across the state to get back into this race, you know, and we kept pushing back saying we're not getting into this race. But that Friday morning, you know, my wife was at work while she was getting her outreach table together, and she ended up seeing a red bird. Mm. And when she seen that red bird, Tavis, not even 2 minutes later, she gets a phone call about the lieutenant governor, who was also a front runner in this race, dropping out due to some issues with her campaign finance report. Mm-hmm. And my wife called me, and she woke me up because I didn't even know about the news. And she said, we got to answer God's call. And so we got back into this race with the governor's endorsement, with labor union's endorsement. And within a 3-week span, we were able to get through this primary.
7: Man.
8: You couldn't write this story, seriously. I can't wait to see this Netflix special.
7: No, it's a heck of a story, man. I didn't want to interrupt while you told it. Let me jump now and ask you two or three quick follow-ups. First of all, I love hearing the name Russ Feingold. He's an old and dear friend of mine. We spent some good time together over many years. So I just love hearing the name Russ Feingold, and glad you were he was honored to have you, and you were honored to work for him. So I just love hearing the name Russ Feingold, number one. Number two, it was abundantly clear, and let me just back up. We started today's program. It just happens to be my precious mother's 81st birthday. So I started the show today wishing my mom happy 81st birthday. Here you come now talking about your parents, drug addicted and mental health. And yet I heard before you said that, I could hear and feel the deep and abiding love you have for your parents. So two quick questions in that regard. Number one, how did you navigate your parents wrestling with those issues while you were a youngster? And how did you avoid that and get on the straight and narrow, as it were?
8: Great question. I mean, you know, early on, you know, I was a little oblivious until, like, you know, I grew up in the hood, and the way that I found out that my parents was on drugs was actually through my friends, because it was their family who was selling drugs at the time to both of my parents. Ooh. And the way that I navigated was, I kind of shut myself away from it. I kind of thought about the fact that, like, look, you know, these are my parents. I'm going to continue to love on them just as much as they're loving on me, because they never skipped a beat. They were extremely functional and engaged. Mm-hmm. But honestly, it was those who were around me that helped pick me up. I'm mm-hmm. glad that I had mentors, teachers, you know, community members who looked at me and said, this kid deserves a chance. And, you know, two people, particularly Reggie Moore and Charlene Moore, who created a youth development organization. They kept me on that straight and narrow, right? And they introduced me to things that I never would have seen before, taking me out of my neighborhood, taking me out of the state, to help understand that there's more to life than what you see each and every single day. And so when I got in, once I started doing community work, for me, it was almost as if the community saved my life. So what better way to give back to the community than doing community work? And that's how I stayed on this path of public service.
7: Yeah. At the top of the hour, I've got David Crowley for another 15 minutes. And for that, I'm grateful that he squeezed out 30 minutes for a little old me. But the top of the hour, we're going to go from Crowley to Cornell. I just love the alliteration. The Cornell would be, of course, Dr. Cornell West, who joins us every Monday and Thursday on this program. We'll go from David Crowley to Dr. West at the top of the second hour here. But Dr. West says all the time, and I'm getting a little emotional here as I listen to David Crowley tell this story and think about my mother on her 81st birthday. Dr. West says all the time, David Crowley, that we are who we are because somebody loved us. We are who we are because somebody loved us. And the story of those Moors that he just told, loving on him and helping him navigate through this crisis while his parents were wrestling with these issues, just underscores Doc's point that we are, every one of us is who we are because somebody chose to love us. It's an empowering story. When we come forward, talk about the campaign and how he wins once he gets back in. You can't win it if you ain't in it. He got back in it and he won it. We'll talk about that part of David Crowley when we come forward here on Tavis Smiley.
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7: As I mentioned, Derek Crowder, I got a really, really bright audience across the country here, and sometimes I love their questions more than I love my own. And I'm seeing a bunch of them coming in. People want to talk to you. Let me just ask you this from one of our listeners. Tavis, can you ask Mr. Crowley what it was about Francesca Holmes' campaign that Governor Tony Evers, Bernie, and AOC could see that the polls and prediction markets did not see? It. Francesca Holmes clearly is a DSA candidate, but Tony Evers, the governor, saw something. Bernie saw something. AOC saw something. They did not lean in. AOC was asked in the waning days of that campaign to endorse Holmes. She refused to do so. So they knew something. They saw something that the pollsters didn't see. David Crowley, a listener, is asking, what was that?
8: You know, that was a great question, but I think, one, it's important to recognize that Francesca Hong, as a state representative, she won a hell of a campaign. Let's just be honest, right? Like, she actually brought people who don't feel that they had a political home to start paying attention to politics. And I would say that I have a goal and a duty to make sure that we can pitch the biggest tent to allow folks to lend their voices and lend their passion to not only help us win this race, but to push good policies. But when it comes down to what they've seen, I think at the end of the day, it was the consolidation of those undecided voters. And I think that ultimately, you know, when we think about how do we not just win a primary, but we have to reach our ultimate goal, which is defeating, you know, Congressman Tom Tiffany, who is a MAGA extremist here in the state of Wisconsin. And when we looked at those polls, particularly when you think about head to head matchups, you know, she was one of the very few candidates in this race that was losing consistently to Tom Tiffany. And I think that people realized that we needed to make sure that Democrats was in the best position possible. Because for me, at least, it's not just about defeating, you know, the Republican gubernatorial candidate. It's about defeating, you know, this MAGA Trump legacy forever so nobody else can pick up that mantle and continue to do destruction throughout our state or across our country.
7: You said earlier, David, when you and your wife looked at the data points that convinced you in part beyond that red bird sighting to get back in the race, you saw some false info. What false info were you referencing?
8: So the false info was related to, one, you know, you're not just looking at the polling, but you're also looking at, you know, the amount of money that people are raising and making sure that you can move forward. And when we looked at all of the data, it showed that, one, many of the candidates had more money than us. But then we ended up finding out, particularly with the lieutenant governor, that, you know, she said that she raised $1 million and she only raised $39,000. And that was the person that we had dropped out to endorse. And, you know, when I suspended my campaign and endorsed her, literally 4 days later, Tavis, that's when all this information started to come out. And I think there were a lot of people across this state and across the country who felt like, you know, David, you got the short end of the stick on this one, right? Like, you were trying to be the good Democrat to make sure that we were pushing the best person who can ultimately win in this race. Yet We believe it's you, and so we want you to get back in. And we may have not have been doing that well with particularly with the polling, but we realized that we were the best bridge builder in this race. We were the best candidates in this race that actually had a background of getting things done. You know, we have the, since I've been a county executive, we have the lowest unsheltered homeless count per capita than any community in the United States. We reduced overdose deaths by 40% in 4 years. We delivered the largest property tax cut in our community's history while bringing, you know, people across the entire political spectrum to benefit every community across this state. And so when we once we understood what the stakes were like, we couldn't sit on the sidelines. And, you know, I always talk with my wife, it's not me who just serve, it's all of us. Yeah. We are a family of service. And so we knew we couldn't sit on the sidelines. And then when you think about getting the support of Governor Evers and others, you know, one, I learned how much he is loved, you know, across this state. But the level of energy that we brought, the level of sophistication and experience that we brought helped us coalesce those undecided voters to ultimately win.
7: When we come forward in our remaining moments with David Crowley, I'll ask the obvious question. I've said more times I can count, and I think the data bears me out on this, that there are more African-Americans in this cycle who have run, are running, for chief executive of their state than in the history of this country. A lot of black people running to be governor, and there are a number of African-Americans who are the nominee for their party. I'm thinking of Michigan, Republican though he may be, John James, or James John, whatever his name is, Republican in Michigan, I guess John James, is the Republican nominee for governor in Michigan, and there are others who are running. Go down to Florida, Byron Donalds, again, Republican running for governor. We've had other Winsome Earl Seals in Virginia. Of course, you got Wes Moore. Of course, he is the governor of Maryland. There are African-Americans who ran for governor here in California. You got our girl, Keisha Lance Bottoms, running for governor. She's the Democratic nominee down in Georgia. So, again, around the country, a lot of African-Americans running for chief executive. It wasn't always that way. There wasn't always a path to victory. They couldn't see a lane to win the race, kind of like David Crowley didn't see until he got back in. He didn't see the path to victory. What would it mean to have a black man as governor of Wisconsin? We'll do that part when we come forward on Tavis Smiley.
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7: Tavis Smiley and David Crowley. I got 3 minutes left. I'll yield the balance of my time to the Democratic nominee for governor in Wisconsin. The label they've put on you is that you are more moderate than the DSA Francesca Hong, so you got a better chance of winning against Mr. Tiffany, the Republican MAGA candidate, come November. Do you wear that garment of being a moderate African American? Number one, and number two, what would it mean to have a black governor in the state of Wisconsin?
8: You know, Tavis, I hate when we continue to put these labels on individuals, mm-hmm. especially when, you know, my entire life I fought not to be labeled, not to be placed in a box.
7: Yep.
8: You know, and so when it comes down to, you know, the policies between me and Francesca, no, we don't agree on everything. But we do agree on the fact that we can come to the table and continue to negotiate to make sure that our community is moving forward. And unfortunately, that's not what Republicans agree on. But when I think about this opportunity becoming the first black governor, the historic moment is not lost on me. Don't get me wrong.
7: Mm-hmm.
8: But my job is not to become the first. My job is to make sure I'm not the last. Mm-hmm. It's about making sure that those young men and women who are coming up behind me, whether they are a person of color or even if they, you know, live in a poor rural community, I want them to know that, you know, no matter your adversity, no matter what your background, it does not dictate what your future will look like. And I want, you know, my experience for folks to understand that zip codes shouldn't decide futures. We have to make sure that we embrace who we are, we embrace our past, but it does not define who we are as we move forward. And so I wouldn't change anything that happened in my life, but I'm glad that it happened because it helps to inform how I govern moving forward.
7: LL said, don't call it a comeback. I've been here for years. but if David Crowley can pull this off, it would be the mother of all comebacks. He was out of the race, got back in, wins the Democratic primary, and has a good shot. As a matter of fact, I'm looking at some poll numbers right now. I don't put all my faith in stock in polls. I put my faith in Jesus, as does David Crowley. But yes. these poll numbers indicate that he's got a lead right now. He's got a lead in Wisconsin. So this brother could be the next governor. As he said, the first, but not the last. Given the melanin in his skin, we wishing him nothing but the best in Wisconsin. He is the present Milwaukee County executive, but the Democratic nominee for governor in Wisconsin. David Crowley, again, I'm honored. I know everybody in the country is after you, man. Thank you for putting us on your list. It means the world to me. We'll do it again. I hope somewhere down the road.
8: Not a problem. Thank you for having me. Always a pleasure.
7: My pleasure to have you. More of Tavis Smiley. We come forward, including the top of the second hour with Dr. Cornel West.
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35: An investigation is underway after a deadly officer-involved shooting Saturday in Green Township. Cincinnati police say 23-year-old Timothy Cromwell kidnapped a woman he knew from her workplace, Mercy Health West Hospital. Cromwell was later seen driving her car with the victim inside on Work Road. A SWAT vehicle was used to stop the car after a 45-minute pursuit, and Cromwell exited lunging at police with a knife. He was shot and killed. 4 people are dead after a vehicle crashed into Mill Creek on Saturday. The accident happened shortly before 6 p.m. near Queen City Avenue. 1 person, a woman, survived the accident. The crash remains under investigation. No arrests have been reported in the shooting of 4 people Saturday night in North Avondale. The shooting happened at a location on Ryan Lane a little before midnight. 2 victims were last reported to have life-threatening injuries. In Butler County, a teenager is dead after they fell off of a moving car in Trenton. The accident happened Friday night near Dartmouth Street and Brampton Place. The teen's name has not been released. A solo shot from Tyler Stevenson was not enough for the Reds on Sunday as they fell to the Marlins 7-1. I'm Heather Pascoe on 1230 The Buzz.